0: change. Some human rights groups and the Envoy for Tackling Islamophobia believes religious motives should be removed from the definition of or watered down. Home Affairs Minister Tony Burke has pushed back on the suggestion. Angus Taylor says the current definition should remain as is.
1: I don't always agree with Tony Burke, and certainly the approach he's taken to the brides, but no, I agree with him on this one.
0: And data shows a rise in housing anxiety as consecutive interest rate rises weigh on the housing market. Finder research has found 62% of tenants fear further hikes this year, with nearly half already struggling to meet their payments last month. Money expert Joel Gibson says renters are facing compounding pressures.
2: Some have had a rent increase in the past 6 months. They're expecting another one in the next six months. And then how do you budget for that when the price of everything else is going up so steeply as well? So they're being hit from all sides.
0: In finance, a few minutes into trade, the All Ords have opened down 10 points at 8,993. One Australian dollar is buying 69.2 US cents.
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0: The Broncos will be at near full strength for Thursday night's NRL showdown with the Panthers. Utility Billy Walters is available for selection for the first time this year after overcoming a knee injury. Prop Payne Haas says the Premiers have the team to end their 8-game losing streak.
4: There's expectation on us and to do our job, and especially with everyone back with Walshy, Paddy, Autumn, Connor, Blake, Spreno. No more excuses.
0: The Storm will be without Cameron Munster for up to 6 weeks as they fight desperately to get themselves into the top eight. He's having surgery to repair cartilage in his knee. Meanwhile, Rugby Australia have thrown the door open for Jerome Luai to push for a Wallabies World Cup berth in 2027. Luai will depart the Tigers at season's end and is looking for a short-term home before joining the PNG Chiefs in 2028. And Spain and France have been put through their paces in the humid Texas heat ahead of tomorrow morning semi-finals at the FIFA World Cup. It's 10:04.
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12: partly cloudy with a chance of some scattered showers about with a top of 25 degrees in Rockhampton. Yeppoon going to be 23, Gladstone 24 and Billabilla 26. And for the rest of the week, it should be fine and sunny with tops in the mid-20s.
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14: Coming up soon, a little tribute to Sam Neill. That was shocking news yesterday afternoon, wasn't it? Jonathan O'Brien, Yimbyism in Brisbane. Yimbyism is alive and well. Yes, in my backyard is what it stands for. We'll get to that in just a moment. It's about, you know, I guess loopholes and red tape with regards to building affordable homes in Brisbane. We'll get to that in just a moment. There's a map that's been put out. What else are we going to do? Oh, hello to our listeners, 4RO in Rocky, 4BC Brisbane. All of those listening via the Resonate Radio Network across Queensland and you listening via the 4BC app. Great to have you on board today. 133-882 is our open line. Judith's in Kalanga. Good morning, Judith.
15: Good morning. I just thought I'd share what a wonderful neighbour I have.
14: Oh, this doesn't sound good.
15: Well, his first career after leaving school was drug dealer. So we had cars going day and night, and eventually a big Kiwi fellow turned up and threatened to kill him. So he gave up on that career, he now has taken up chanting at us all day.
14: What, just you or the whole neighbourhood?
15: Well, I noticed the next door on the other side was a rental and they've moved out. So he stands there and he yells out, "Your stuff, your stuff, your stuff."
14: Oh, this is horrible.
15: 1,000 times he will do that. And then he waits till we go into our bedroom, which is on his side of the house. And he goes out and he bashes the collarbone fence. So it sounds like a bomb going off.
14: Oh, no. How long have you been putting up with this for, Judith?
15: Oh, years. And he wants to fight my husband. He uses foul language at us and wants my 80-year-old husband to go out and fight him on the footpath.
14: What a moron. What an absolute... Have you called the police?
15: The police came and they said there's nothing they can do, but swearing at us is not illegal.
14: But threatening your husband has to be.
15: No. They've told us we have to go to court and get an order to keep the peace.
14: What about tapping on his door and just doing old school policing, take a phone book with them, get this guy to shut up?
15: They've been to his house.
14: Yep.
15: And his mother lives there and she does nothing as well.
14: I'm sorry to hear
15: Luckily,
14: that.
15: Luckily it's winter, so our house is closed up at present, so it's not so bad.
14: That's a horror story, Judith. That's a horror story.
15: The other trick is he puts the radio on full blast facing us and puts it slightly off the station.
14: Oh,
15: and
14: no.
15: Unfortunately, it's Triple M, not a station I listen to.
14: Yeah, right. Well, you need to blast 4BC Mornings back at him. That'll drive him out.
15: Oh, hey, we have done that. Don't worry.
14: Oh, God. You've used me to get the guy to move out. Right, I know what's going on here, Judith.
15: Absolutely.
14: Great. Thanks.
15: good
14: luck with it. Thanks, Judith. Maybe he likes the show. So there's a bit of advice from Judith in Kalanga. If you don't want your neighbours around anymore, just put 4BC Mornings on and turn it up. It'll drive them out, apparently. 133-882 is our open line. I never thought I'd utter these words, but Brisbane is worse than Melbourne. Stop it. Where's Gary when I need him? Brisbane is worse than Melbourne?
16: What?
14: I feel sick saying it, but when it comes to residential zoning restrictions, it's true. 86% of residential land within a 20K radius of Brisbane CBD is subject to highly restrictive low-density zoning with a two-storey height limit. Compare that to just 45% of land in Melbourne. With more and more people moving up here and more opportunities for investment and growth ahead of the Olympics, we need to risk this and fast. Where's everyone going to live? Pro-development campaigner Jonathan O'Brien used to call Brisbane home, but 5 years ago he packed up and left for the pro-development city of Melbourne, where he now heads up the not-for-profit Yimby Melbourne. Jonathan joins us now. Good morning, Jonathan.
17: It's great to be here, Matt.
14: Why did you leave Brisbane for Melbourne? Like, why would you go there?
17: Well, aside from sort of my extended family being down here, I moved to Melbourne for the reason a lot of young people move to Melbourne, which is it's a bigger city. There are more opportunities. And when I did move, I knew that I was sort of making a trade-off to move to somewhere more expensive, sort of, more competitive, but a place that ultimately I would hopefully be able to find, you know, what I wanted to do with my life. And I was lucky enough to do so, but that was a trade-off I made. That trade-off is not the same one you make anymore now that Brisbane is much more expensive than Melbourne.
14: Okay. And if you're into crime, I guess Melbourne's got to be your cup of tea. But hey, over the weekend, Yimby Melbourne released its Australian Zoning Atlas, which shows how residential zoning laws are restricting housing supply in our capital cities. How did you determine what law is restrictive and what isn't?
17: Yeah, absolutely. So we use a pretty clear criteria. We say that a highly restrictive area is one where you can only build two stories or fewer, or only detached dwellings, which is a big thing in Brisbane, or the zoning sort of explicitly calls itself low density, or a site is subject to heritage controls, which makes it very difficult to do redevelopment. So any site that is one or more of those things is classified as a highly restrictive zone, an area where it's difficult to build new housing.
14: And we have a lot of those areas, apparently.
17: You have quite a number. As I've sort of said, this is really, you know, something that Brisbane can't afford to have at the moment. When you've got such a shortage, you've got all the pressures of the Olympics and whatnot, your construction costs are, you know, some of the highest in the country. You need to enable sites that can be profitable, and those are going to be inner city sites to actually be built upon.
14: Okay, so what are we ranking, 5th out of 8 capital cities? We're not the worst, but we're certainly not the best. What are we getting right? What are we getting wrong?
17: Yeah, so Brisbane, similar to Melbourne, has done a pretty good job with building out a CBD. Only really Brisbane and Melbourne have kind of built significant amounts of residential land in the CBD. And when I go back to Brisbane, it's a city I really love. I'm really impressed by kind of what's going on like Elizabeth Street. You know, it's much more cleaned up than it was kind of when I was a youth, you know, parading around the streets, as it were. And you've done a really good job in the CBD. But then the moment you go, say, over to Suncorp Stadium or whatever, you know, Suncorp Stadium is, you know, one of the greatest stadiums in the Southern Hemisphere. And yet it's surrounded completely by, you know, detached single dwelling houses that are very, very expensive. Areas where, you know, a lot of people would benefit from being able to live near the barracks, live near the stadium, live near the CBD.
14: Right. What about our Queenslanders? I mean, surely we're not going to knock over our Queenslanders to build apartments. No one wants to see that happen. But does there need to be a tweak in how we approach, I guess, what we call character zoning?
17: Yeah, so your character zoning is incredibly restrictive. It's kind of one of the most restrictive sort of broadly laid out planning controls in the country. Look, I think Brisbane is going to have to reckon with the fact that, you know, you've got hundreds of thousands of Queenslanders. A lot of them are really excellent. I was lucky enough to grow up in one of them. Brisbane's going to have to reckon with the fact that probably you can't keep every single Queenslander, but you should keep a a number of them, right? A really good example is the bar at South Bank, Little Big House, which is an old Queenslander that has, you know, been converted into a bar that's right next to a train station. I think it's a wonderful way to engage with that architectural history. I think the council, the state government could do a really good job of holding up some really key examples, saying, right, you know, here's 100, 1,000 Queenslanders that we've decided we're going to keep these. These are really special and important, but actually realizing that you live in a city, and a city has to be able to change. It has to be able to evolve, because if a city isn't growing, then it's stagnating, and a city like Brisbane just can't afford to do that.
14: Yeah, but that'd be like knocking over, say, red brick dwellings in, say, New York. Like, that's our character. That's our identity. Why would we want to knock over Queenslanders?
17: I think the large thing that is the character of a city is the people who live there. You know, you can't conserve every single building and expect for your city to survive. It's a trade-off you have to make, right? We make these sorts of trade-offs all the time. And I think it's something that Queensland's going to have to reckon with.
14: Well, see, here's the problem then. I am pro-development. I'm pro-develop. Let's build because we need to. We're at a crisis. But there's, and again, my listeners will jump in on this as well. I have an issue with us doing that at the expense of our history. And Queensland, Queenslanders say this is Queensland. And I reckon we've got to preserve those.
17: I think there are like a large number of Queenslanders that you can preserve. The question is, like, do you want it to be 66% of, or 86% of the land in the city, right? Like, does the character and the history rely on almost the entire city being locked up, or does it rely on kind of choosing some precincts or some particularly excellent architectural examples and holding those up and letting people experience them? Like, a good example is, if I go to a museum, I can see the whole museum. I can experience it.
14: Yeah.
17: If I go to Little Big House, I can see that. I can't go inside your Queenslander. If I knock on your door and say, hey, this is great architectural history, can I come inside? You're going to, like, you know, hit me with a phone book, I think. So the reality is that the level of engagement people are actually able to do with history based on these houses existing on private land is actually relatively minimal. And what we should be doing is creating really good historical experiences for people.
14: Yeah. I think a lot of us are going to disagree with you on that, though. But good point. That's what we have, a debate about it. Your solution is to knock over some of those Queenslanders and build apartments. How we choose to do that, that's another debate in itself. Jonathan, appreciate your time.
17: Appreciate yours. Thank you so much.
14: Cheers, mate. Cheers. Just on the text, 487 says, I'm glad that guy moved to Melbourne. Let's not attack people, particularly my guests. Please. I don't agree with that. Should we be knocking over our beautiful I don't even care if it's a crap-looking Queenslander. We should not be knocking those over for progress. I'm all for progress. But when you land in Brisbane and you see beautiful Queenslanders all over, even run-down that says we're in Queensland. For God's sake, we don't even have many of those on the Goldie. You might see the odd one around Southport, which is generally a meth lab nowadays. But you see the odd one, but you don't. That's what makes Brisbane special, the character. That's our soul. I don't know what you think. 133-882, you agree with him? For progress and for change, flatten our Queenslanders. I don't agree. 133-882 for Watch Smoke Alarms. It is 20 past 10, 4BC Mornings.
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14: Yeah, welcome back to the program. 133-882 for what smoke alarms? Geez, you're getting into my guest, Jonathan O'Brien. And I agree with you. Dean Ipswich says, yuck, who'd want to live in Melbourne? The crime is worse. How come people from Melbourne are heading up here? That's a good call. If you want to get chased by a machete, go to Melbourne. That should be in their ads. Anne says, please don't invite that guy back. Save our Queenslanders. Yeah, I don't agree with that, Anne. That's our character, right? That's our soul. That's the soul of Brisbane and Queensland. You land here and you see our Queenslanders. You go, I know where I am. Yeah. It was brave of him to come on our station. It's easy to say that when you're in Melbourne, right? Knock down your Queenslanders. Yeah, well, shut up. Chrissy says, chubby cheeks, that bloke is full of it. Get rid of Queenslanders. Ask Gary, what would he say?
23: What?
14: There we go. 133-882. Monica in Cedar Creek says, absolutely agree. Queenslander houses and jacaranda trees, iconic. Well, I'll probably want to get rid of the trees as well. Might as well. John in Mount Tambourine. Hello, mate.
24: G'day. I totally agree with you. We need to keep our old Queenslanders.
14: Yep.
24: You go for a drive through some of the older suburbs in Brisbane and go for a drive into Ipswich in Toowoomba. There's some beautiful old houses up there.
14: Yep.
24: Yep. I also hate how we're getting rid of our nice old buildings these days as well. You know, knocking down nice old sandstone buildings from the past. The Gold Coast is a prime example of that. You go down there and you'll hardly see any
14: The
24: older buildings anymore.
14: You can't rip the heart out of Brisbane for development. There's got to be a way that we can, instead of having those two-story buildings in certain parts of Brisbane, make them four or five stories instead of two. But you're not knocking over our Queenslanders. Thanks, John. I appreciate that. Steve's in East Brisbane. G'day, mate.
0: Yeah, g'day, Jason. How are you, mate?
14: Yes, good. You don't agree with me.
0: I disagree with you.
14: Okay.
0: No, I do not. Look, Queenslanders were designed for a bygone era where there was very little electricity, where there was gas lighting, where they were on stumps so that they could have air flux underneath. On the verandas around them, they were single skin. There was no privacy. They're cold in winter, hot in summer. Well, if you want to save the Queenslanders, relocate them to, say, Queensland town, where you can have a whole myriad of different style Queenslanders in a whole suburb in the outer, you know, out Mauroquia Valley or something, and let Brisbane grow.
14: So you just want to have a town full of Queensland houses and everywhere else we just modernise Brisbane. Is that what you're saying?
0: I'm saying let the owners have the choice, and if that's their choice, absolutely. The Queenslanders are diabolical for maintenance. They cost a bloody fortune to upkeep. They cost a fortune to heat. They cost a fortune to cool. There is no upside to owning a Queenslander.
14: Stephen, you realise you're being outrageous and controversial this morning. You know that.
0: Absolutely I am, but I'm also being honest.
14: Okay. No, I appreciate your input, and it's good to disagree on some stuff. Let's have a debate. You agree with Stephen? Am I totally wrong that we should just knock down Queenslanders or move them? Give owners a choice. Honestly, could you imagine Brisbane without Queenslanders? I don't mean the people, I mean the homes. Could you imagine? No. Although I like the idea of just having a whole town with Queenslanders. You set up a little gift shop, do model Queensland homes, all that sort of stuff. 133-882, do you agree with Stephen? Are they a pain in the backside, Queenslanders? Too hot, too cold? The maintenance levels? It's incredible. 133-882. Yesterday we heard the sad news, and it was surprising news that Sam Neill had passed away at the age of 78.
1: Like maggots in a corpse, and like maggots have left a swell, they will eventually swarm like flies and spread their rotten philosophy across the country and across the world.
2: And I will live in Montana. And I will marry a round American woman and raise rabbits. And she will cook them for me. And I will have a pickup truck.
4: Alan, after careful consideration, I've decided not to endorse your park.
2: So have I.
14: What an amazing actor. What an incredible career. What a great bloke as well. Neil is said to have passed away peacefully, surrounded by family at Sydney St. Vincent's Hospital. The New Zealand actor had previously battled a rare blood cancer but had beaten the stage 3 lymphoma diagnosis following a successful clinical trial. Now, the shock news has triggered an outpouring of grief across the globe, with moving tributes flooding in from Neil's closest colleagues and lifelong friends. Now, remembering him as an exceptionally kind, funny, talented and humble gentleman. Oscar winner Nicole Kidman, who was taken under Neil's wing at the age of 18 while filming the 1989 classic Dead Calm. Remember that movie? What a thriller that was. She lamented the loss of one of the greats. Jimmy Barnes describes the star as family, fondly recalling their time sharing wine from Neil's Centro Otago Vineyard Two Paddocks, a very popular wine that you see in bottle shops everywhere. I remember interviewing him once, and I think it was for a Comic-Con or something that was coming to Southeast Queensland. And I had the pleasure of interviewing Sam Neill. But in my true sense, I stuffed it up. When I rang him, he was finishing eating sushi. And we were just talking about that before recording the interview. And of course, you start talking to me about food, that's me. I'm gone. I'll talk to you about food all day. So then we went and did the interview. I found out this research, which I didn't think was big. It was about, I think his ex-wife was a vegan or vegetarian, and he owned lamb on his farm where his winery was. He used to sneak off and eat meat without her knowing. He goes, how'd you know that? You know how you remember information? It was something I recalled and I stored away and went, is this right? And he goes, yeah, it's right. When I went to go back and play the interview, I'd lost all of it, except for the sushi eating bit. So my interview experience that I got to play on air, I couldn't find it to play to you today, was me talking to Samuel about sushi. That's what happens. Jurassic Park co-star Laura Dern said in a statement, he showed me the depths of loyalty, protectiveness, and love always with the driest of wit. He was a true and noble gentleman, wrapped up in my dream, leading man. I will love you forever, Dr. Alan Grant. Fellow Jurassic Park alum Jeff Goldblum posted a photo of himself and Laura Dern alongside Sam Neill on the set of the film with the caption, the next great adventure begins, love and always. Plenty of tributes flowing in. What an incredible man. He leaves behind a mighty legacy. News coming up, a driver remains at large following a fatal hit and run in Logan. Chloe Affleck has more.
5: Yeah, a 20-year-old man was tragically killed after he was struck by a vehicle on Middle Road in Greenbank last night. Authorities are appealing to anyone with information to come forward. A giant petrel is in quarantine on the Sunshine Coast, with wildlife authorities urgently testing for the deadly H5 strain of bird flu. The bird was found unwell at Noosa Main Beach over the weekend. The US president has revealed plans to reimpose the blockade of Iranian ports and to charge nations for using the Strait of Hormuz. Donald Trump has taken to social media to suggest the United States will impose a 20% charge on all cargo ships through the key shipping lane. And new data reveals house sales in Queensland fell almost 40% in the second quarter of 2026. In sport, Wallabies playmaker Ben Donaldson is on track to return from injury in Saturday's test against Italy in Perth. And Jason, I'll have more news at 11.
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0: first time in Australia, the Everly Brothers and Roy Orbison, starring the Robertson Brothers. And internationally acclaimed Dean Bourne. All the hits from Wake Up Little Susie, Pretty Woman, Walk Right Back, and You've Got It. 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
2: 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Bob's

saying, well, I'm cool. Their only real benefit is in a flood zone. But no, you cannot get rid of them. They are iconically Queensland and at least have character, unlike some of these modern boxes. I agree with that, Sharon. Jason Stephen is partly right, but some old Queenslanders' character houses that are designed by the council are just a mess and even a fire hazard. Nobody looks after them, and really they don't have a great street appeal. They have single-skin internal walls, which I grew up in and was glad to be out of. I definitely keep the really nice, but definitely keep the really nice ones, Helen says. So Helen's kind of half-half there. 133-882, keep your thoughts coming through. A fresh flare-up in the Iran-US conflict has triggered a jump in oil prices, threatening Australia's upcoming $22 billion winter grain harvest as farmers brace for potential fuel and fertiliser crisis ahead of the September production window. This is not good. National Farmers Federation is calling on the government, banks and commodity traders to create US-style financial instruments or insurance products so family farms can lock in long-term input prices rather than relying on volatile spot markets. That is a good solution. Then it comes down to supply, whether you can get it. Vegetable growers warn that current government efforts to secure overseas supplies are unsustainable for a long conflict, urging immediate investment in domestic fuel refining, biofuel development, and onshore fertiliser production. Small business groups and some backbench Labor MPs are pushing the Albanese government to extend the temporary fuel excise relief if global oil prices continue to spike, though Treasurer Jim Chalmers remains non-committal ahead of the July expiration. It comes as the RACQ flags concerning fuel price rises in the southeast that are in excess of the partial excise return. RACQ's economic and affordability specialist, Dr. Ian Jeffrey, said over the last few days, we've seen more and more stations returning to hiking behaviour, with some stations now charging 40 cents per litre more than others in the same suburb. Here we go again, right? That's about 20 bucks extra to fill an average 50 litre tank. If fuel companies succeed in reinstating the cycle, Queensland must look to introduce market regulation quickly to shorten and flatten the cycle to make it fairer for motorists. And that leads me to my next point. What's it like? What's happening around Brisbane as this conflict begins to worsen again after that? Well, was there any peace? As it starts to get worse, what are you seeing in your suburbs? Are you seeing massive hikes? Is there a survey with some cheap fuel? Let us know so we can all benefit. 133-882. The survey nobody asked for has been released today. Australia's most liked pollies. Well, maybe they asked for it. I'm not sure. Independent Senator Jackie Lambie, New South Wales Premier Chris Minns, and Queensland Premier David Crisafulli topped the rankings, each recording a +5 net rating. And that's good. Lambie, well, she's honest. She says it how it is. Crisafulli gets stuff done. And Minns, I reckon the reason he's popular is because he handled the Bondi attack really well. He was front and centre, not like someone else. So well done to those three. In second spot, would you say? I'd say fourth spot. Independent Senator David Pocock is on a +2. Liberal Senator Jane Hume, +1, and National Senator Bridget McKenzie, +1, were the only other politicians to score positive results. That's concerning. Where's the trust? By contrast, Mr. Albanese and former Prime Minister Scott Morrison were the least liked, with overall results of -22. Poor old ScoMo hasn't been in power for a while, but he still comes in last. Treasurer Jim Chalmers also received a dire rating. His net favourability score is -19, which checks out for a treasurer, right? Because they give you all that bad news. Incredible. He's got a 19% approval rating and a 38% disapproval. One Nation's Treasury spokesman, Barnaby Joyce, who scored -13 overall,
with 27% positive.

0: and 40% negative views. Well-known character. Pauline Hanson, negative 8. Tying with Penny Wong. I don't know if that'll go down well. Opposition leader Angus Taylor recorded a minus 2 net rating, which is not bad. Not bad at all. But 50% of people either had no strong opinion on him or did not know who he was. So he's vanilla. I've seen that bloke. I don't know who he is or what he stands for, but no, yeah. Isn't it appalling when we only have 6 politicians in the positive? 6. Tells you a lot about how we feel as a country. It tells you how we feel about our politicians. It's a real state of, it's a sad state of affairs, isn't it? Not sure that any of these politicians on this list will pay any attention to the results either. Maybe they should. This is what the people are saying. They might lift their standards if they're seeing how much they're in the negative. 133-882, what do you think about that list? Do you agree? On top, Jackie Lambie, Chris Minns, and David Crisafulli. They've got positive scores out of the survey. 133-882. Before we go to the break, if you'd like to win a double pass to Coosa, which is awesome, it's by Cirque du Soleil, be caller number 10 now. 133-882. It's a breathtaking return to the origins of Cirque du Soleil. Coosa pays tribute to traditional circus in all its splendour with nail-biting acrobatics. Incredible what they get up to. And bold slapstick comedy. I'm up for that. Are you? 133-882. I've got a double pass to give away right now here on 4BC Mornings, and Cirque du Soleil is bringing Coosa to Brisbane from August 1. Get your tickets online today.
1: 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Mornings, thanks to Bolsover Dental, creating confident smiles in Bolsover Street on 994RO.
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0: Welcome back. It is 13 to 11, 133-882. Justine's in Logan. Good morning, Justine.
13: Good morning. How are you?
0: I'm good. You've been to Cirque Soleil before?
13: My partner has.
0: So good. I got the chance to see the Beatles show called Love in Vegas. Oh, my God. The acrobatics. Unbelievable, Justine. You've got yourself a double. You will be enjoying Kooza.
13: Thank you.
0: Now, if you miss out on winning doubles with us, you can actually go online to win some of those. But well done to you. You don't have to worry about that, Justine. You got yourself a double. Enjoy it.
13: Thank you so much.
0: No worries. Cirque Soleil is bringing Kooza to Brisbane from August 1. Get your tickets online today. Let's get into our frontline wrap. The Forensic Crash Unit is investigating a fatal traffic crash in Greenbank just before 9 o'clock last night. A 20-year-old Greenbank man was struck by a vehicle on Middle Road. He sustained critical injuries and sadly died at the scene. The driver and passengers of the vehicle were not located at the scene. Investigations are ongoing and police are appealing for witnesses with information. Every day, it feels like I'm reading stories about people losing their lives on our roads. Every day. Two people have been charged following the alleged armed robbery of a 36-year-old woman at a Cooma residence around 11 a.m. yesterday morning. Four people, one armed with a firearm, allegedly threatens the woman, demanding and stealing money, jewellery, electronics, and then took off in her Mazda CX-9. A 45-year-old Southport man and a 44-year-old Mullandina woman were later arrested. Both faced multiple charges, including robbery and vehicle theft, and are scheduled to appear in the Southport Magistrates Court today while investigations continuing to locate the remaining two offenders. And south of Yeppoon in Zilzi, paramedics responded to an address at Monaco Drive after reports of a caravan on fire around 10 o'clock last night. Sadly, a male in his 40s was declared deceased at the scene. That is your frontline wrap. Let's get into the weather whip around the southeast today. Beautiful, stunning day, 23 degrees and sunny everywhere. Shower 2 and Rocky for our 4RO listeners and a top of 26. The outlook for the next couple of days, well, tomorrow, enjoyed as well, about 22 and sunny. So kind of the same as today. Another chilly start this morning. It was 9 degrees on the way in. It was cold. And the outlook for Thursday, 21 with showers around the regions for our Resonate radio listeners, partly cloudy, mostly sunny everywhere. Charters Towers, 28, Charleville, 21, Emerald, 25, Gundy, 19 degrees, a bit cooler today, Longreach, 25 and sunny. Same for the Isa, Kingaroy, 22 and sunny, Roma, 21 and sunny. The energy we've used in the last 24 hours, 52% coal, 41% we've used solar. And 4% of our energy in the last 24 hours has come from winds.
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0: The sports update is not a good one for Melbourne Storm fans. Melbourne Storm's fight to make the finals just got a whole lot harder. Cameron Munster has been ruled out for 4 to 6 weeks after being forced to undergo surgery for a cartilage injury to his knee. Now, where does this leave Melbourne with making the finals? So they're currently 10th. They're sitting 2 wins outside the 8th with a bye in hand, but the problem is 3 clubs ahead of them also have a bye in hand. So they're sitting 2 games outside the 8th. 4 out of their remaining 7 games will be against top 8 sides, the Roosters, the Rabbitohs, they won't win that, let's be honest. The Panthers and the Sharks. Barring 2010 when the club was barred from accruing points over salary cap breaches, the Storm have never missed the finals under Craig Bellamy. I mean, it's an incredible record, absolute incredible record. But 2026 could be the second time they miss the 8. Unbelievable, isn't it? And if even if you didn't take the points off them in 2010, that team won enough games to finish fifth if you gave them back their points. Incredible. Absolutely incredible. So it's all ahead of Melbourne Storm. Hey, the other one I want to mention, Jerome Luai. Did you hear the news today? There's a push from rugby to get him to play for the Wallabies before he goes to PNG to play rugby league. So, Jerome Luai, if all of a sudden he does one season in rugby, and then he gets to play for the Wallabies, which Super Rugby club does he play for? Would we take him at the Reds? Would you put everything into Jerome Luai playing for the Reds for 1 year, knowing that he's going to PNG? What do you think? I don't know if you'll make it as a rugby player. What are your thoughts? 1-3-3-8-82. Would you like to see Jerome Luai at the Reds next year? I love your thoughts on that. 1-3-3-8-82 here on 4BC. It's 7-11.
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14: 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And luckily the train driver went, "What's that old woman doing?" 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
1: 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Thanks to Bolsover Dental in Bolsover Street.
0: That song too, right? We're just discussing TLC and Waterfalls. 4BC Mornings. Hello, 3-11. Chloe Affleck. As the latest news coming up at 11 o'clock this morning, Elle says, Jason, it's still possible for the Storm to make the top eight as they still have Harry Grant in action. Yeah, good call. Jeez, he was good when he came off the bench the other day. On the other hand, Drew says, who cares about the Storm? Good old Drew. You know what I like about Drew? Glass half full kind of guy. 133-882 is our overline. Have you say on anything for Watch Smoke Alarms? The Madison Tower Mill Hotel, located on the edge of the Brisbane CBD, has sold, you ready, $28.6 million to the South Korean-owned Samdo Corporation. Now, the privately owned group, which already operates two Hotel Diana venues in the city, outbid nine other local interstate and offshore offers. The acquisition was largely driven by the property's prime location, and isn't it a ripper? It sits within walking distance of major 2032 Olympic precincts, Suncorp Stadium and the Roma Street Parklands. The sale highlights an ongoing demand for well-located and integrated accommodation assets in Brisbane, as well as the appeal of attached gaming entitlements, making for some of the rarest opportunities in the hotel investment market. Built in 1966 opposite Brisbane's oldest surviving building, the old windmill, the 70-key hotel, holds a significant place in Queensland history. Remember this? 1971, the hotel, famously, hosted the all-white South African Springboks rugby union team. Remember that? Sparking the turbulent Tower Mill anti-apartheid protest that forced the government to declare a state of emergency. Massive part of Brisbane's history, this. And if you have a memory of the Tower Mill Hotel, I'd love to hear it. Very famous motel indeed. Just sold for $28.6 million. 133-882 is our open line if you want to have a say on that. Michael says, morning, jumped into the tractor this morning and it was 2.5 degrees at 6:30. Yeah, it's getting colder. I noticed Nicholas says there's, where did he say, there's people in the water? Crazy. He said, I'm at Sutton Beach at Redcliffe. It's lovely, sunny, and people are swimming. No thanks. Not for me. News coming up next. After 11 o'clock this morning, we'll get into more of your feedback. Plus, Hannah, the Brisbane mum of a five-year-old Frankie, who's well on the way to recovery and doing something quite courageous. Soon here on 4BC.
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6: It's 11 o'clock. Good morning. I'm Chloe Affleck. Two people have been charged with 27 offences relating to an armed robbery in central Queensland. A man and a woman were allegedly forced into a vehicle and driven to an address in Emerald where they were both assaulted and robbed. Following investigations, a 29-year-old man and a 46-year-old woman have been remanded in custody and will face court next month. A teenage boy has been charged with grievous bodily harm, accused of stabbing another boy at a Cairns school. Police allege a physical altercation broke out between the two 15-year-olds and resulted in one of the boys sustaining a wound to his abdomen. He was taken to hospital stable. The accused is due in court today. Biosecurity Queensland is currently investigating a suspected case of H5 bird flu. A northern giant petrel discovered at Noosa's main beach is currently being tested. Wildlife Noosa rescue manager Will Watson collected the bird and says a positive result could be confirmed today.
7: The results should come in today, but it can take up to 2 weeks, so it's all unfamiliar territory. Yeah, we just go by what the biosecurity will let us know, hopefully, and hopefully it comes back negative and then there's no Queensland cases.
6: Down south, four charges against former broadcaster Alan Jones have been dropped during pre-hearing arguments in a Sydney court. The 85-year-old is now facing a total of 22 charges relating to six complainants. Jones denies the allegations and has vowed to fight the charges against him. Overseas, the United States Central Command says it's launching a new wave of strikes against Iranian targets. President Donald Trump has revealed plans to reimpose the blockade of Iranian ports and to charge nations for using the Strait of Hormuz. The United Nations Shipping Agency says there's no legal basis for a US toll of the key shipping route. And the time of day we eat may have more of an impact on our metabolic health than how much we consume. Researchers at Griffith University studied a group of night owls and early birds and found that those who ate food late at night may be more susceptible to obesity and other health issues. Professor Roseanne Kruger says while both groups ate similar amounts, a person's metabolic rate is typically slower in the evenings.
8: When we eat food early in the morning, our insulin and hormones and metabolism work are more at work at that time. But when we are at rest in the night, our internal metabolism also goes into rest. And therefore, we don't process the food as well.
6: To finance, the All Ords are down 35 points at 8,773. One Australian dollar is buying 69.1 US cents.
3: Fishing's a wonderful sport. 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
6: Broncos hooker Billy Walters is raring to make his NRL return against the Panthers on Thursday. The Brisbane star set to end a long injury layoff after working his way back through reserve grade. But Walters says it will take a full squad effort to turn things around against the Penrith.
9: There's been games where we've had Payne Haas come back and we still didn't get a win, and I'm nowhere near Payne Haas' level. So probably wasn't ready for NRL, you know, 2 or 3 weeks ago with not playing any match fitness. So it probably would have been a bit silly to chuck me in. But I feel like I've done the work now. I've done the match fitness and I'm just ready to go whenever match wants to use me.
6: Wallabies fly half Ben Donaldson insists he'll be fit to return from a calf strain for Australia's Nations Championship clash with Italy. The 27-year-old missed last week's loss to France alongside first-choice playmaker Carter Gordon. It's 11:04. That's the latest news and sport.
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27: Partly cloudy with a chance of some scattered showers about with a top of 25 degrees in Rockhampton. Yeppoon going to be 23, Gladstone 24 and Billawilla 26. And for the rest of the week, it should be fine and sunny with tops in the mid-20s.
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0: We've got a big hour coming up. Commodore Philippa Hay joining us ahead of Exercise Austral. That's the Shield happening in North Queensland. We'll have a chat to her about that. We appreciate her time. That's just after 11:30 this morning. More of your feedback too. 133-882. Cherie says, Jason, Jerome Luai has not played up to par since he signed with PNG. That's a fair call, Cherie. Absolute fair call. And she said her sister worked at the Tower Mill. Have fun. We always do, Cherie. You know that. Just on fuel prices, Cheryl said, Jason, I filled up at Costco North Lakes yesterday with premium 98 for $1.72.7 a litre. Has it jumped up today? I mean, that conflict in Iran seemed to go up a notch yesterday. And I was just wondering whether, well, is price gouging happening? Let's call a spade a spade. I'd like your thoughts on that. David says, Jason, get real. Minns would be popular because he's pushing ahead with the gun buyback, something the Conservatives were against. I thought Minns did a great job. December last year, I was on radio every day over Christmas whilst the whole Bondi attack played out. And the one person to me who showed great leadership was Chris Minns, the New South Wales Premier. And I'm not surprised that his popularity is in the positive. And I'm actually trying to put politics aside. I know I'm talking about a premier, but I felt comforted every time I saw him on the news addressing the media as opposed to other pollies. It's just my humble view. I live in Queensland. I don't care who the premier at the end of the day is in New South Wales. Well, I care, but not that much. But I think he did a good job. 133-882 is our open line. This is a story of unimaginable heartbreak, but also incredible resilience. And just as a warning, you might get a few tears out of this story. It's bound to happen. When little Frankie was just 10 months old, he was diagnosed with a highly aggressive childhood cancer, which ultimately claimed his eyesight. His treatment was brutal, but Frankie's spirits never broke. Today, let's fast forward. He's 5 years old, 3 years in remission, and gearing up for Little Heroes Walk at Rundeciwa Brisbane next month. His incredibly proud mum joins me on the line now. Good morning, Hannah.
12: Good morning. How are you?
0: Good. I did warn my listeners there could be tears coming with this story this morning. Your family has been through so much. And we want to get to know Frankie from the start. What was he like as a newborn baby before this horrible disease got a hold of him?
12: Well, where do I begin? Being born in COVID probably wasn't the best running start. So we thought that was our biggest hurdle. Little did we know. But as you could imagine, first child, you just think it's an absolute dream. The sleeping, the eating, the fresh baby smell, typically normal. And then as we progressed through the stages and the milestones, things just weren't seeming right. And we were getting told, you know, it could be colic, it's teething, it's regressions, so many unknown factors, but so many things to be put in front of it. And it was basically like a very long list of, a process of elimination, basically.
0: Yeah. So this was, Hannah, this was around 6 months that you and your husband, Farron, noticed something wasn't right. So yes. Frankie, yes. He started showing worrying symptoms like agitation, fevers and rashes. Is that right?
12: Yes, that's right. And then I think the straw that broke the camel's back was, sorry, TMI, but I was breastfeeding at the time.
0: Yep.
12: And it was... He was just really lethargic, and I went to go wake him up for a feed, as one does, and he just wasn't responding as, you know, a hungry, starving baby yeah. who just slept through the night responded, and I was just like, you know, this isn't right. I called Farah, and I was just like, I think something's definitely wrong with him. He had gone cross-eyed previously to this, within about the week prior, and we were like, well, that's definitely not right. And little did we know that was the tumor suffocating his optic nerve. So yeah, in my panic as being a first time mom, I called everyone. Oh, I was like, what do I do? And everyone was like, get him to the hospital, present him to emergency. They won't let you go home, until you know what's wrong. And that was it. As soon as we presented to the emergency room in the Redlands, we didn't go home.
0: Yeah, wow. So
12: yeah,
0: at 10 months of age, Frankie was diagnosed with stage 4 neuroblastoma with MYCN amplification and a secondary bone metastatic disease. Now, this is very aggressive and high-risk form of cancer. When you were told this news, could you comprehend what this meant for, you know, little Frankie and the battle that lay ahead?
12: We knew the stats were not really in our favour. When we were told we were going to oncology, I had somewhat of knowledge what that meant, and I was just like, oh, okay, that means cancer. Where Farron, bless him, didn't. So we were just like, you know, like, it's a what-if situation. But then when we were hit with the diagnosis, it was just like, oh, no, this is it. Like, Frankie's battling cancer. It's super aggressive. Treatment for us was a little bit different because his sight had unfortunately been lost due to one of the tumors suffocating his optic nerve. And a lot of the treatments were quite harsh on the hearing as well as the heart. So,
0: right.
12: Could imagine the stress.
0: Yep.
12: So having all of that being kind of bombarded on us would probably be in that first week. Was, yeah, a hard pill to swallow. And I think I tapped out a little bit emotionally. You know, mum's just going to default mode and they're like, what are we doing? What do we need to do? What's going on? Give me the rundown. Give me the needs to know. So I kind of stepped into that position where Farron was the mental and emotional support on, you know, giving us a plan of action of how we're going to get through this, the fact that we're going through this. And we were going through it during COVID as well. So we were very limited in emotional and mental support from our extended family. And
0: sure.
12: Yeah,
0: that would have been tough.
12: So, it was really tough.
0: So you're battling with this horrible disease. Frankie goes blind a couple of days later. And the treatment was grueling and Frankie's bodily waste became so toxic to his skin that you had to bathe him every time you changed his nappy. I couldn't imagine the anguish and the stress that you were going through.
12: It was... anything from his waste to his vomit to his spit up, if he got like just a tiny spit on his skin, we had to act quite fast because it was toxic. Imagine the drugs being pumped through his little body at 10 months old. And we were in active treatment for 18 months. So it was intense. I think the longest period in hospital we did was 5 weeks during his bone marrow transplant. And that was probably the hardest his body had it. The way that it worked is they basically pump super intense chemo. His skin was starting to break down. The pigment in his skin disappeared. His hair was... it looked like Homer Simpson with like a couple of strands of hair on his head. No eyebrows, bless him, but always a big smile on his face. So you could physically see the change in his appearance from the chemo, and especially at such a young age. You know, like, he spent his first and second birthday in hospital, not knowing if we were going to get a third or a fourth. So we tried to, you know, do what we could to celebrate those milestones.
0: Yeah.
12: But, you know, we missed the milestones where he got to learn how to crawl and walk at those sort of age-appropriate milestones due to the restrictions of being hooked up to treatment, being hooked up with a central line, being immunocompromised, so not being able to be on the floor for long times, or having to sterilise everything before we could give him that. The challenges were there, and it definitely impacted his, I would say, his development, in the sense that he grew up in a controlled environment for, you know, that's, he was 10 months old, and that's what his life was.
0: Yeah,
12: for the first 3 years was hospitals and chemo and treatments.
0: And this is your first, and the challenges that you and Farron faced are absolutely incredible. And you know what just absolutely kicked me in the guts there, where you said, you know, first and second birthday spent in hospital, not knowing whether there would be a third or fourth. I mean, that would have been top of mind nearly every day for you both.
12: Oh, every day. And we've seen it firsthand on the wards. We've seen kids come in with lower staging and not make it through their treatment cycle. We've seen multiple friends being raced to the NICU unit for intensive treatment and not come out of NICU. So it's very grim. It's very intense. It's very hard mentally and emotionally, let alone physically. And as a parent, and you don't have that control, and you're just watching your kid go through that, it's hard. It's surreal in a way that, you know, this is your life that you're living for a really long time away from any sort of normality. You get so used to the routine of treatment starting, fluids and observations and central line dressings, that it takes away from standing outside getting some fresh air where you're counting your minutes, where you've got to go back in before the next cycle of chemo starts.
0: Yeah, wow. Geez, I'm lucky. I've got healthy kids, and I know a lot of people listening to this who are in the same situation. Just thank their lucky stars. Let's go ahead. Frankie's now five. Yeah. Celebrating 3 years in remission. That is beautiful. That is wonderful. What's life like for Frankie now?
12: Oh, incredible. Absolutely incredible. He just has no limits. He started prep this year and absolutely loves it. I ask him every day, do you want to stay home with me today? And he's like, no, I'm going to school.
0: Yeah, that's more for you.
12: Yeah, but the fact that he's so eager to get to school, and he's just thrown himself into everything, every opportunity. He's just started jujitsu. So Farron and I enrolled him into jujitsu for like a bit of social activity as well as a good sport, and he's thriving in that, absolutely loves it. He recently received his Make-A-Wish as well, and he wished for a music studio. He's very obsessed with Freddie Mercury and the band Queen.
0: Is it his favourite song, Bohemian Rhapsody?
12: It sure is, yeah.
0: That's incredible. Absolutely incredible.
12: Yeah, we get little concerts every day. And, yeah, like, that was a big thing during his life. We would listen to Queen throughout his treatment, and now he sings it and performs any Queen song. And he's, like, he's very passionate about music and Freddie Mercury himself. Have any questions regarding Freddie Mercury, he'll probably know it. but yes, no, he lives life to the fullest, and we're just super, super happy with how he's progressing. And we're gunning for 4 years in January, so hopefully...
0: Fingers crossed, eh?
12: Yeah.
0: Hey, listen, can you give Frankie a big hug from all of my listeners here at 4BC? Just quickly, you've signed up for next month's Run to Cure Brisbane. Farron is doing the 10K. Good on him. You and Frankie are doing the Little Heroes 1K walk. And after everything you've been through, what does it mean for you and the family to now be able to get out and do this race together?
12: Oh, it's incredible. It's incredible. And it's so incredible seeing the community come and support such a hard thing. that you're not exposed to. So seeing strangers, friends and family rally together and, you know, if it's running 1K, 10K, a marathon, that's, you know, to us, that's the least you could do in comparison to what the kids in the oncology ward are going through. So it means a lot, and it means a lot seeing how many people actually get behind and support events like Run to Cure. It gives us hope. It gives us community, and that's the big thing at the end of the day when you're feeling so isolated in the ward, that you have that sense of community doing what they can, as big or little. It just, yeah, couldn't ask for anything better.
0: Hannah, I really appreciate you sharing your story and Frankie's story with us today on 4BC Mornings. We are honoured to have you on the program talking about that little legend.
12: Oh, thank you so much for having me.
0: No worries. Thanks for your time this morning. Hannah and Farron are sharing Frankie's story in support of Run to Cure Neuroblastoma, taking part on Sunday, 16th of August in Brisbane. Registered to be part of the half marathon. 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Beautiful story. Good on you, little Frankie. If Rai Rai can stop crying enough, let's play a little bit of Queen's Bohemian Rhapsody to take us to the break. Frankie's favourite song on 4BC. Easy come, easy go.

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9: Welcome back to the program, 27 past 11. Just a change of pace after getting that beautiful story from, well, sad but positive story from Hannah this morning, just on the text. Just with the polling, the rankings for politicians in Australia, only six in positive territory. The rest, negative. Chris says, easy choice, ScoMo coming last. Worst PM in history. Our grandkids will still be paying off the debt he racked up. Simon says, Tim Mander and Paul Scar are very trustworthy and good MPs. Tony says, if you really want to see what we think of our politicians, get rid of preference voting. First over the line wins. Brett says, Jason, great show. Thanks, Brett. Brisbane is a city that floods. Queenslanders are just hosed out with the VJ interior boards and can be moved in days, moved in days later. New homes are ruined. P.S. Thanks, Brett. Appreciate it. And just on the Queenslanders, that bloke from Melbourne reckons we should knock our Queenslanders over. Jerk. I don't agree with him. Morning, Jason. Queensland is a completely different environment. If you want culture with history, go to Melbourne. I am born and bred in Brisbane, but I think Brisbane and Queensland is very boring. Although that's the beauty of different cities. It's mixing it up with different environments. Terry of Westlake sending them through, calling it boring. Terry, clearly you haven't been to Adelaide or Hobart. Maybe check those joints out first. That's rough. Certainly not boring. Carla Binnaska after midday today.
10: Thank you for that. Adelaide, like Canberra for the most part, gets a bum rap. Adelaide's rich in history. Plenty of like...
9: Wineries.
10: Wineries.
9: It's the wineries that keep it interesting. If they didn't have wineries, no one would go there.
10: You also had the German Lutherans there that made a huge impact on like culture and food and wine.
9: If they didn't have the wineries, no one would go to Adelaide. I'm just saying it.
10: Yeah. I mean, they used to have the F1.
9: It lost that. People were falling asleep in the stands.
10: Oh, it was very fun.
9: Canberra is boring. I spent 2 years working there. But
10: I mean, yes, but again.
9: But it's the public servants that are boring, that's not the city.
10: Thing. The city is, like if I, I don't know.
9: They are.
10: I spent time there as well. You know that. And if I'd have had a young family at the time, I probably would have stayed.
9: Had my family moved friendly. With me.
10: That would be a different story.
9: I would have stayed there, I reckon.
10: Correct. Because, again, it gets a bum
9: rap. It's a nice place, yeah.
10: And, again, the food and the wine scene there is great. But that's bolstered because of the public servants that have plenty of disposable income.
9: Absolutely. Hey, listen, what's coming up on your show today?
10: We will be talking about financial scams and the correlation between the winter months and the increase of financial scams. I've been hit up on text twice now.
9: Have you?
10: Yeah, saying, hey, Mum, I'm like, what is the message? Oh, sorry. It says, hey, Mum, I'm on a new phone. My phone got wet, so I'm on this. Can you contact me on this number? And I was like, geez, my daycare is excellent teaching my 3.5-year-old how to write and text independently. And he's got a burner phone now.
9: That's good.
10: So there's a rise of it. We'll talk to him.
9: And did he spell Mum, M-O-M?
10: Great call. No, I think M-U-M. And the other one was, hey, Dad. And I'm like, wrong number, clearly.
9: Yeah.
10: But I want to ask the question because I want to really engage with these people. And I want to lead them on a bit, whether that's dangerous or not. Because it could be fun.
9: That's good.
10: No, M-U-M. Hey, Mum, I broke my phone this morning. Can you text me on this number? It's kind of urgent. Love, heart.
9: I think the bigger question should be, should 3.5-year-olds have phones?
10: Very advanced, though. Able to read, write, and text all within the space of a couple of hours.
9: That's what we want.
10: Carla's Court will be back, which will be good. Dr. Nick Yim will join us as well because there's a question that's been raised by the Grattan Institute. We love that think tank. Putting pharmacies inside supermarkets. Supermarkets can't even get it right when it comes to just selling us dog food and milk. So I don't know what they're going to be able to do in dispensing our meds.
9: I get concerned. I get concerned about the monopoly.
10: Mm-hmm.
9: I really do get concerned
10: of
9: about
10: the big supermarkets?
9: Yeah. And this has always been the plan, tie in everything.
10: Right. Yeah.
9: So, you know, your supermarkets, your bottle-os, yeah, chemists, they control the complete market.
10: Well, that is the question we'll raise today, and I'm sure there'll be plenty of feedback on that. And it's also Bastille Day,
9: Oh, is it?
10: Yeah, yes, it's the 14th
9: of
10: July.
9: You know what? I'm going to go and grab myself a baguette and just twirl it around and say wee-wee as I walk through the village.
10: Okay. All right.
9: What? But that's what French people do. Hey, wee-wee, and just walk around.
10: With a baguette twirling with a baguette. Around, like a baton.
9: Where, yes.
10: No.
9: Yes.
10: Look, thankfully, we have a giant French festival that happens on the 24th to the 26th of July this year.
9: Right.
10: So in 2 weeks' time, Le Festival will be on at the Roma Street Parkland.
9: Will they sell French toast? That's the question.
10: That's a great question. What about French fries?
9: Fries. We're idiots.
10: French
9: that's
10: sticks?
9: Good. All right.
10: Yeah, okay.
9: Move on. Yeah.
10: We'll keep going.
9: French poodles.
10: Oh, right. Good.
9: French onion soup.
10: It's good.
9: I'm run out now.
10: I don't think the French invented the French onion soup that's in the powdered form we get in packets and then put it in apricot chicken.
9: Of course they did.
10: They absolutely did not.
9: They're giving us the wind-up. Carla Bindarska coming in after midday today here on 4BC. Go well, my friends. United States Central Command says it's launching a new wave of strikes against Iranian targets. Chloe Affleck has more.
11: President Donald Trump has revealed plans to reimpose the blockade of Iranian ports and to charge nations for using the Strait of Hormuz. The United Nations Shipping Agency says there's no legal basis for a US toll of the key shipping route. A teenage boy will front court today, accused of a schoolyard stabbing in Cairns. It's alleged a physical altercation broke out between the two 15-year-olds yesterday when one of the boys sustained a wound to his abdomen. And the timing of daily meals could be just as critical to preventing obesity as the actual food being consumed. New research shows people with later bedtimes consistently choose high-calorie options during hours normally reserved for sleep. In sport, Cowboys centre Tom Chester has been issued a $3,000 fine for a careless high tackle during North Queensland's Golden Point win over Manly in round 20. And Jason Kate Carlisle will have more news at midday.
0: The temperature's dropping. We're enjoying another winter in CQ. But who knows how cold it'll get? We know who knows. Central Queensland's favourite weatherman, Mike Griffin. Whether it's tips about weather on the way, rainfall readings and record minimums, or just about what we're in for on the weekend, listen for the comprehensive rundown from Mike Griffin. Thanks to ThinkWater. For everything water, irrigation and pumping, think ThinkWater for it all. On the talk of Central Queensland, 994RO.
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0: of warfighters are exploiting that environment.
1: Yeah, I can't even get the printer to work here at 4BC, so I'd be no use to you. Next year, you'll also be in charge of Exercise Talisman Sabre. This month marks 3 years since the Taipan helicopter crash, which killed 4 Australian Defence personnel. It happened during a Talisman Sabre training exercise on the 28th of July in 2023. What is morale like at the moment as we near this anniversary?
0: I was there, Jason. And I don't say that flippantly. I was there hours after the incident, and it always, any accidents, particularly fatal accidents inside the ADF, hit the community hard. We are a very tight family. We're a tight family of 55,000, which may sound extraordinary, but when there's only 55,000 across the 3 services, someone knows someone who's been impacted. So any loss is heavily felt. Certainly as we approach the 28th of July, we will pause to reflect, but we're also mindful that such is the nature of service, and that is not at all to diminish the loss and the respect of those that was and the families that they're suffering, but it's also a stark reminder to us that what we do is serious business, and we train hard. We make sure that our exercises that we deliver, which is one of my key roles as the exercise director, are set up in a safe manner so that we can train as hard as we possibly can to make sure we're testing the people and the capabilities, tactics and our procedures.
1: And Philippa, I was going to say, like, how hard is it for you as a leader then to keep the morale high?
0: In many ways, it's easy. We have the most phenomenal young and old Australians serving inside our Australian Defence Force. And they are dynamic, they are confident, they are well-trained and they are professional. And they get out there and use the capabilities that we have with professionalism and pride. So maintenance of morale, it really is not a problem. What my role is to provide them with a training environment that is, make sure I set them up in the right places and spaces around Australia so they can use the tools of their trade and really get out there and practice what they've been trained to do.
1: Well said. Very, very well said indeed. Director General of Joint Collective Training, Commodore Philippa Hay, I really appreciate your time this morning on 4BC.
0: Thanks, Jason. I just want to chip in too, by the way, Hobart is definitely the best town in Australia, having grown up on the Sydney Hobart finishing line.
1: Aha.
0: The Pops.
1: There you go. So were you from around Howe, or were you actually in the city?
0: I was at Battery Point, my friend.
1: There you go.
0: Point. Yeah, most blessed, but Hobart. But as a naval officer, I'm a citizen of Australia, and there's not many places in Australia that I haven't lived. So it's always hard to discern where exactly is home.
1: Beautiful place indeed. Thank you, Commodore. Appreciate your time.
0: Thanks, Jase.
1: Yeah, she's the Director General of Joint Collective Training. With the Exercise Austral Shield going on right now in North Queensland and also in Western Australia, up in beautiful Cairns at the moment. Hopefully it's stopped raining. It seemed to be raining all the time up there. Great chat. Great. And I loved her answer around morale. I just want to get on with it and just do it. You don't need to worry about that. 14 to 12. This is 4BC Morning. So when we come back, I want to play to you what I heard on The Chase last night. And all I'm going to say is it upset me. And it should upset Australians. I know we're going slightly controversial with Larry and The Chase, but if you're an Aussie, you'll be upset by this next. It's coming up in Who Said What here on 4BC.
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1: Welcome back to the program. It is 10 away from 12. Carl, I've been asking after 12 o'clock this morning. 133-882 for Watch Smoke Alarms is our open line. Paul from Aspley says, Jason, people should remember that Scott Morrison saved jobs and businesses during COVID. There's Paul jumping in and having his say this morning here on 4BC.

0: We've got to credit Gary Hargrave for his performance in that intro with Rye Ride. They're taking the show on the road. You should, actually. You two would be great on stage together. All right, this is where I'm disappointed. I watched The Chase last night. I watched the last half hour. And Larry was at his best. I haven't got an issue with Larry. But I've got an issue with The Chaser. And I've got an issue with the contestants. I'm ashamed. I'm angry. This was the question in the final chase that was asked of the governess.
1: A typical cricket position close to the keeper is first what?
2: Cover.
1: Stop the clock.
0: Okay. She's a pom. She might not know. She's too smart. So first cover is her answer. I've gone right. There's two other people, contestants. They get the chance to answer the question now to push back if you've never watched the show. I've gone, this is easy. Mind you, I'm yelling at the TV. I'm participating, Rye. So then Larry asked the contestants to try and get a pushback on what they thought the answer was.
1: A typical cricket position close to the keeper is first what?
3: Batsman.
4: Honestly, I know no cricket.
3: No, neither do I.
4: Go with
3: batsman.
4: Yeah.
3: Slip. No.
0: You call yourselves Australian. How do people not know that? How do you know that the person standing next to the wicketkeeper is not the first slip? I mean, that's where Tubby Taylor, Mark Taylor, our cricketing captain, spent his entire career chewing gum. Warnie was one of those from time to time. How do we not know that? Do we need to educate our kids in schools? Are we not educating our kids about the game of cricket? We need to. A first batsman standing next to the first cover. There's a cover and an extra cover. I'm disgusted. Anyway, we move on. In other news, there's possible concerns that the bird flu outbreak has made its way to Queensland with a petrel. Is it a petrel? A P-E-T-E-R-E-L? I'm assuming it. I've never heard of one. Taken to 20s Pelican and Seabird Rescue for testing. Now, if the name 20s sounds familiar, it's because the twin sisters that run the rescue centre went completely viral after witnessing a carjacking last year. Remember this?
5: And one guy, he was up there with our mum, and he went up there, and he was coming back down towards us, and he goes, run, he's got a gun. And our heart started to pound, and I said, where's mum?
0: Well, they're back. Have a listen.
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0: Welcome back to the program. 133 882, if you want to get a last-minute call in, you can do that here on 4BC Mornings, thanks to Watch Smoke Alarms. Carla Bignaska in after midday today. Gary Hargrave, is he here? Hello, Gary? Oh, he's not here.
19: What?
0: Oh, here he is. He'll be on air from 3 o'clock this afternoon. Hey, thanks for all your feedback today on the text, also on the phones. We'll get to more of your stuff tomorrow. Actually, you know what we're going to do tomorrow on the show? There's a local Manly restaurant that's desperate and desperately pleading on social media to get customers for her restaurant. She's only been running this restaurant for 6 months. She's been open, but this is how tough it is out there for small businesses. She's pleading on social media, and I like what she's doing. 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And Chrissy wants to know, when are we going to put on a morning tea for all your loyal listeners? Your shout, Chrissy. I'll turn up without a doubt. Enjoy the rest of your afternoon. We're back tomorrow from 9 here on 4BC Mornings.
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20: In this bulletin, police piecing together a fatal crash in Logan, bird flu testing continues on the Sunshine Coast, and renting rate continue to climb. It's midday. Good afternoon. I'm Kate Carlisle. Police are appealing for public assistance as they piece together a fatal crash in Logan. Chloe Affleck reports.
21: A 20-year-old man was struck and killed by a vehicle on Middle Road in Greenbank around 8:45 last night. Authorities say a group of people were at the scene when the accident occurred and that members of the group performed CPR before paramedics arrived. Authorities suspect a hooning event was taking place at the time. Police have seized a black Ford Falcon and it's subject to a forensic investigation. Detective Inspector Ian Galpin says investigators are trying to determine whether the young man was hit by one of the vehicles involved.
22: I do appeal for the driver or occupants of a white Toyota Land Cruiser and a dark utility who were both seen in the area at the time of the accident.
21: Anyone with information or dashcam footage is asked to come forward. Chloe Affleck reporting.
20: A man and a woman are in custody after an alleged armed robbery and kidnapping in central Queensland last week. Lachlan Gray has the details.
1: Police will allege the pair entered a Rubyvale property armed with a firearm and forced a 38-year-old male occupant into a white Subaru Outback. It's further alleged an Emerald woman was also picked up and driven with the Rubyvale man to Willis Road in Emerald, where they were both assaulted and robbed. Investigations led to police discovering the vehicle on the Gregory Highway and the pair's arrest. A 29-year-old man and a 46-year-old woman have been charged with a total of 27 offences, including robbery with violence in company, assault occasioning bodily harm, deprivation of liberty, and unlawful weapon possession. They've been remanded in custody and are due to reappear before court next month. Lachlan Gray reporting.
20: A sick bird remains in quarantine as testing continues to determine whether it's contracted H5 avian influenza. Amy Drew has more.
2: The northern giant petrel was retrieved from Noosa Main Beach on the weekend and was swab tested before being transported to a nearby seabird rescue facility. If it tests positive, it would mark Queensland's first case linked to the current nationwide outbreak, which has reached 13 cases. Queensland biosecurity officials say response measures are already firmly in place should the H5 strain be detected, while authorities are calling for the public to remain vigilant and report any potential cases. Amy Drew reporting.
20: A man is facing court today on multiple charges following two traffic crashes in Townsville. Police allege the 61-year-old travelling in a ute did a U-turn before colliding with a motorcycle in Oak Valley yesterday afternoon and fled the scene. Just minutes later, on a nearby road, it's alleged the same ute collided with an SUV. The motorcyclist suffered an arm injury. The SUV driver wasn't hurt. Police are investigating an alleged armed robbery on the Gold Coast. A 36-year-old woman was inside her Coomera home when she was allegedly threatened by a group of people carrying a firearm yesterday. The group fled with personal property and the victim's car. A man and a woman have since been charged. Two people remain outstanding. Repair works on the Ipswich train line have impacted some of today's services. Queensland Rail crews have been working on damage to 2 kilometres of overhead line equipment. Services are expected to be back to normal for this afternoon's peak. Illegal vape advertisements remain widespread across social media despite a strict national ban. Regulators have removed over 8,500 illegal posts since 2024, issuing $1.5 million in fines. Health experts want social platforms to face immediate fines for hosting the content. Briefly, there are a couple of hazard reduction burns happening today. Residents around Sheldon are warned of thick smoke from a planned burn in the Emu Street bushland. And the Queensland Parks and Wildlife Service is conducting a planned burn on North Stradbroke Island. Smoke may be seen for the next few days in areas including Dunwich and the Southern Bay Islands. The cost of renting has jumped by 40% over the past 5 years as consecutive interest rate rises squeeze the market. Fresh data shows 62% of tenants are now bracing for even further price hikes before the end of the year. Money expert Joel Gibson says running a digital comparison can give residents a strong counteroffer.
19: You can look at the rent check websites that a lot of states now have just to see what the median rent is in your area and get a sense of whether what you're being asked for is fair. And then you can present that to the landlord.
20: To finance, the All Ords are down 36 points at 8,966. Gold is trading at $3,999 US an ounce, and one Australian dollar is buying 69.1 US cents.
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20: Payne Haas has emphatically ruled out switching his test allegiance back to Australia for this year's Rugby League World Cup. The Broncos star quickly shutting down rumours of a backflip on Samoa.
23: I made my decision last year to move to Samoa from Australia, and the kind of person I am, I wouldn't do that and backflip on him. So I want to represent my mum and my grandmother and my granddad as well, and there's no way in hell I'll do that.
20: Brisbane tackle Penrith on Thursday night to kick off round 20. Meanwhile, the Storm's finals hopes have taken another hit, with Cameron Munster set to miss up to 6 weeks. He's having surgery to repair cartilage in his knee. Crossing codes where the Wallabies are looking to send head coach Joe Schmidt off on a winning note. Australia has lost 9 of its past 10 matches, heading into Saturday's Nations Championship clash with Italy in Perth. Former Wallaby and World Cup winner Matt Burke says there's been growth under Schmidt, but the results just haven't been there.
3: It's one of those frustrating ones, isn't it? The irony of it is that there's really good footy being played, but just on the wrong side of the ledger, which is difficult to swallow.
20: To AFL with good news for Gold Coast fans today. Star forward Jed Walter has turned his back on interest from Victorian clubs to sign a 3-year extension with the Suns. And Alex de Minaur has climbed into the men's top 5 for the first time despite his 4th-round Wimbledon exit, becoming the first Aussie to do so since Leighton Hewitt in 2009. It's 12:07. That's the latest in news and sport.
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28: Partly cloudy with a chance of some scattered showers about with a top of 25 degrees in Rockhampton. Yeppoon going to be 23, Gladstone 24 and Billabilla 26. And for the rest of the week, it should be fine and sunny with tops in the mid-20s.
4: 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With everything happening in Queensland, thanks to the Heritage Hotel, the beef capital's home of steak.
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30: Welcome along to the Afternoons program here at 4BC in Brisbane and 4RO in Rockhampton. It is a pleasure to have your company. It's another beautiful blue sky day. Perfect winter's day here in Queensland. Have you done all that? Like on days like this, because I don't have a dryer, I just want to get out there and do as much washing as I possibly can. My washing machine has an automatic response when it's had enough, and it says, please, drum cycle clean. And it almost goes on strike. It's like it's got a message from the union saying, this is enough now. This woman has run you way too hard for too often in the last couple of days. Just tell her that you need a drum clean. I don't even know what that is. I think it just runs water around and around for several hours so you don't have to do another load of washing. My washing machine's even had enough of me. But it's hard not to go and enjoy, capitalise on this beautiful sunshine that we've got going around. Textbook winter days. It's hard to be annoyed, isn't it? We'll be on until 3 o'clock this afternoon. There's plenty to get through. Now, financial scams are becoming smarter. They're becoming more convincing and increasingly difficult to spot. Unless they're like the text messages I've been receiving from supposedly my son, who's managed to not only read, write, find himself a burner phone and send me a message within several hours of being at daycare, which is remarkable. Like, I know every parent thinks their kid's a genius, but that's some smart stuff right there. So those ones are obvious, but then there are the scams that aren't so obvious. Ones that appear as emails from maybe your banking institution or from your super. And there's an interesting correlation between latest figures that are out of the colder months and the increasing number of financial scams. So we're going to speak with award-winning journalist Lee Stark. He'll join us after 12:30 to tell us what we need to be looking out for, what the warning signs are, and what the simple steps we could put into place that could stop us from becoming the next victim. I ask you this question as well. The 4BC open line is 133 882, thanks to Watch Smoke Alarms. Should Coles and Woolies be allowed to sell prescription medication? That is the proposal from the Grattan Institute to allow the big supermarkets to dispense our meds. And I wonder whether you think that's a good idea or not. 133 882 is the open line number. Of course, your feedback, we can take it via text as well. 0499 880 882. Of course, there is that danger that we shouldn't allow big corporations to do everything as a one-stop shop. You're right. Ash, our in-studio extraordinaire, you're saying no. I posed the question to Jason Matthews. He said absolutely not as well. The big corporations are buying up, the big supermarkets are buying up everything. They've got their finger in a lot of pies. There's question marks whether or not, you know, allowing pharmacies to go inside those supermarkets, it opens the door to, I guess, a healthcare system that they have in the US. That's fraught with danger. But like I said, it is an idea. It's a proposal that's been floated. So after 2 o'clock, we'll ask Queensland GP and a former pharmacist as well, good friend of the show, Dr. Nick Yim, whether or not supermarket pharmacies are a smart move or it's just a dangerous step. Today is Bastille Day. Happy Bastille Day to all our French listeners, or if perhaps you're a Francophile. Oh, fabulous. Today we celebrate all things French. French fries, French onion soup, French sticks. But we're also celebrating with the newly appointed president of Brisbane's French cultural event, Le Festival. Guillaume Fillet joins us in the studio to talk about all things French. The French, if you've not been to Le Festival, it happens every year. It's been going on for almost two decades. It's a huge event and it's become so big that it's had to move locations to the Roma Street Parklands this year. It'll be on in about a week and a half's time. And it's one of those things where it just continues to grow. I think because it's such a wonderful time of year, first of all. We've spoken about that, about the weather. But also it's such a great cultural festival, rich with food and wine. The festival itself is an association, is made up purely of volunteers. So there's a rich French community in Brisbane, in southeast Queensland, that I want to learn more about on today, being Bastille Day. Now, oil prices are surging. I don't know if you've noticed this, but petrol prices are climbing. The Price is Right, our executive producer. Well, is it the cycle or not? So the Price is Right drove past the servo last night. What did you say it was? $1.60 or thereabouts a litre? And then you came back this morning. How much was it at?
7: So it was $1.67 last night.
30: Yeah.
7: $1.97 this morning.
30: 30 cents. That's not the usual price fluctuation, is it, Ash? Ash is saying, am I joking? With big wide eyeballs. It can fluctuate up to 50 cents, but we haven't seen a wild fluctuation like that for a little while in terms of a cycle, and we could blame the closure of the Strait of Hormuz all we like, but that's too fast because I looked at our reserves. Jet fuel is at around 27 days and diesel and petrol around 30 days, which was normal. Pre-US-Iran tensions, so pre-February of 2026, that was there. So our reserves are okay for now. But of course, we know that Trump has slapped on another, what is he trying to put on, a 20% surcharge effectively to get through the Strait of Hormuz. I don't even know how he can control that, but it's happened. And it's caused the oil price to spike again overnight. We'll chat to Scott Haywood from the Finance Guru after 1 o'clock to have a chat about these petrol prices. They're climbing, inflation fears that we should be worried. And, you know, what these latest global tensions mean for our household budgets and interest rates and super and all things in between. After 1:30, I'm going to put on the robe, grab my gavel, do my best, because I'm going to settle a petty grievance that I have encountered over the weekend. No issue is too small for Carla's court. If you have an issue that you'd like raised in the court, please feel free to text us 0499 880 882 or email us as well, afternoons@4bc.com.au. Now, if you've ever wanted to go to Cirque du Soleil, oh, speaking of all things French, Cirque du Soleil, that's French. I love this on Bastille Day. We've got your chance to win your way there. It's the world famous circus. It's back with a brand new breathtaking show called Cooza. It'll be under the Big Top in Hamilton. It looks spectacular. I've got a double pass to give away, so make sure you stay tuned to score those tickets. And you have that 4BC open line, thanks to Watch Smoke Alarms, 133-882, the text line 0499-880-882. 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
30: Well, sad news last night. Not just the entertainment world, I would say, is mourning, but I think we all felt this collectively, the sudden loss of an absolute legend. And we want to take a moment to celebrate a truly magnificent life, the great Sam Neill, who has passed away at the age of 78. And we like to consider him our own, Australia's own Sam Neill. But of course, he was born in Northern Ireland. He was raised in New Zealand. But he's definitely one of us. He's definitely an honorary Aussie. And today, tributes have flowed from all corners of the globe. I saw Richard Wilkins this morning on the Today Show on Nine, having spent a lot of time with Sam Neill in New Zealand growing up and then obviously through their lines of work. He just could not speak more highly of a more grounded and down-to-earth human in Sam Neill. But Steven Spielberg has remembered his brilliance. Nicole Kidman called him one of the greats. His great mate Jimmy Barnes remembered him as a man who was just as happy sharing a glass of wine on his farm as he was, you know, on a Hollywood red carpet. Laura Dern, who of course starred with him in Jurassic Park, had some touching words to say, saying that they're friends for life. It was really, it's quite shocking. He was only 78. And he had battled blood cancer in recent years, but he was in remission. He'd got through that. And so this illness that took him, or whatever it was that has taken his life far too soon, is completely unrelated. And that's why I think we feel it so quickly. And despite being a global megastar, everyone who met him has said the same thing, how down to earth he was and how he felt like he was just like this bloke across the fence. He could just be your neighbour. And he leaves, for me, an amazing legacy behind for us all, for his work on the silver screen. He had an amazing acting range that spanned 5 decades. He could be deeply unsettling.
0: Don't know. I don't know. Look, there's a lot of things happening around here that I don't fully understand.
30: That was him as Dr. William Weir in Event Horizon. He could be completely unhinged.
0: Look, Aglia, you've hardened. For the first time, you look vulgar to me.
30: as his role as the international spy Mark from Possession. He was ruthless and calculating as Major Campbell in Peaky Blinders.
8: I don't trust any of yous until you earn my trust. And that takes some earning.
30: What about the grumpy but incredibly lovable Uncle Heck?
9: Pretty majestical, eh?
10: I don't think that's a word.
9: Majestical, sure it is.
10: Nah, it's not real.
9: What would you know?
10: It's majestic.
9: Well, it doesn't sound very special. Majestical's way better.
30: I think a perfect way to sum him up. But to millions of us around the world, he will always be Dr. Alan Grant, taking his sunglasses off and staring up in absolute awe.
11: It's a dinosaur.
30: It is a dinosaur. He's a brilliant actor, a gentleman on all accounts, and a legendary bloke, valet Sir Sam Neill. All right, to your feedback very quickly now on the text line 0499 880 882. Oh, I misspoke. You're right. On 626, number ending in 626, Cirque du Soleil is Canadian, not French. Well, they're French-Canadian, aren't they? So technically, you'd have some people in Canada celebrating Bastille Day today. So you're right. Technically, maybe. Cirque du Soleil, though, itself is a French set of words. So we're splitting hairs here, 626. But I'll take your point. It originated in Canada, but is French-Canadian. Oui, oui. Russ from My Daily Dose of Russ, just on this idea that pharmacies, you know, the Grattan Institute has put out this paper saying that they want pharmacies to be housed within big supermarkets. They have a gripe with the Pharmacy Guild saying that, you know, chemists and pharmacists have had a stranglehold on the market for a reason. We can't just dispense medicines willy-nilly. But the report, the Grattan Institute is saying, well, we could have those pharmacists within supermarkets. Russ has texted in 0499 880 882. Chemists in Coles or Woolies, so they would have to employ licensed chemists, so more costs. And wonder if you get a blood pressure check. Just think about the bloke stacking the veggies. Does this? What a crazy idea. I don't know if the guy stacking the veggies is the same guy doing a blood pressure check and doing the same job as giving us our medicines, but you don't know. There could be... I mean, you might find someone who can do all of those things, Russ, but I don't know if it's a good idea. Over to you, 0499 880 882 is a text line. Of course, you can call us anytime, 133 882.
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30: Welcome back to the Afternoons program here at 4BC in Brisbane and 4RO in Rockhampton. Now, I know if you're like Jake is on the case, he's switched to driving. He's switched from driving, rather, to catching the train. The first instance, it was because he couldn't handle the peak hour traffic delays and he wanted to save some cash. It was a confluence of events. It was monetary and also traffic being frustrating. He could spend time doing other things, reading, getting on with his life while being chauffeured on a train to work here at Cannon Hill at the 4BC studios. And then also the cost of fuel went up at the start of the conflict in the Middle East. And then as it continued on to roll out that way, we saw a bit of reprieve. There might be questions around whether or not the fuel excise should go back to being the full amount that we had. It's now half that, of course, we know. But now with fresh tensions again in that region, when that's going to sort of trickle down to the Bowser again to all of us. He's continued, though, to catch the train, which is admirable because given, no pun intended, the track record of Queensland Rail and their ability to keep trains going or keep them on the tracks or whatever. I say this because yesterday there was an issue and it was a nightmare commute again today. For passengers on the Ipswich line, a massive power line fault brought trains to a standstill, and they've been going off on social media, passengers complaining about being trapped inside sweltering carriages for nearly 2 hours with no air conditioning. And I don't even know if you can open a window these days on some of those carriages. I don't think you can. But more than almost 2 kilometres of overhead wiring came loose near Redbank Station, which is the cause of it, although Queensland Rail are not saying exactly what caused the detachment of those overhead lines. But it surrounded the train with live wires. Obviously, that's super dangerous and, you know, crews had to isolate the power before bringing those passengers out and evacuating them safely. That's fine. But, yeah, no air conditioning and little – when there's no communication whatsoever – and nowhere near enough replacement buses to help people once they evacuated safely, it's always going to raise eyebrows. Repairs have continued today, and we'll try and get an answer from Queensland Rail as to when everything's going to be back up and running, because at the moment there are around 30 buses that are running between Darra and Ipswich, and delays of up to an hour are still expected. They've obviously apologised and urging passengers to use nearby Springfield line stations where it's possible. Now, Queensland Rail have just done an update, just doing this now, the closure between Darra and Ipswich. They're expecting it to reopen any moment now. So they're doing some final checks before they run trains again and all repairs are complete. We're at, what, 12:30 almost now? And we're looking ahead to the peak hour rush of people trying to get home. The fault's still unknown. You don't want to be left there stranded. There will be questions around how the evacuation and how everything and why this has happened. But we'll stay across that because if you aren't planning your trip home from work or going back home or to and from, they're expecting it to reopen, but they will be doing some final checks before trains run again. So it impacts those between Darra and Ipswich. If you can use the Springfield line nearby, try and do that. But we will stay across that for you as the day goes on. across to the newsroom now, where Kate Carlisle, hello, is standing by. We're all waiting to see if that sick bird on the Sunshine Coast does or doesn't have bird flu. You have some details.
5: That's right, Carla. Good afternoon. It's possible Queensland could have its first case of H5 avian flu confirmed as soon as today. Biosecurity Queensland is investigating a suspected case after a northern giant petrel was discovered acting strangely at Noosa Main Beach. Police are appealing for assistance as they piece together a fatal crash in Logan. A 20-year-old man was struck and killed by a vehicle on Middle Road in Greenbank at around 8:45 last night. The United States Central Command says it's launching a new wave of strikes against Iranian targets, and a survey of call centres at the nation's largest superannuation funds has found many are failing to meet basic customer service standards. In sport, the world's best golfers are preparing for the final major of the year, the Open Championship at Royal Birkdale in the UK. Seven Aussies will tee off from Friday morning, including former champ Cameron Smith. And Carla, I'll have more news at one.
6: The Talk of Central Queensland, 994RO, with afternoons thanks to the Heritage Hotel. 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
30: Thank you so much for your company here on the afternoons program, 4BC Brisbane, 4RO Rockhampton. Before we get to Lee Stark and have a chat about the weird confluence of there being colder months and the increase of financial scams. We'll have a chat about that in just a second. To your feedback now on the text line 0499 880 882. This one comes from 066066. No name on this one, but it said, hi Carla, poor city folk being inconvenienced by a rail issue. How would they be up in regional Queensland when the two-lane highway is blocked and you have to sit around for hours and hours? Well, I would say both are very inconvenient. And both aren't a regional thing. It happens on all of our roads everywhere, all over the state. But you're right. There's nothing worse. I grew up in an area where there's one lane each way. And if it was blocked, it was you were Dunskies. But the thing is, like, the difference is the rail issue it feeds into those regional areas as well. So if a train line is backed, you know, in this instance, it's the Ipswich line, it impacts, you know, the whole area, and then it has a flow-on effect. And on top of that, what service are we paying for when it often feels like the rail service is not really operating as it should at the best of times? Cherie has texted through just in regards to Sir Sam Neill passing away suddenly overnight. Carla, I will miss Sam Neill, but I have my DVDs. The Tudors, Merlin, Peaky Blinders, Captain Cook, Doco. Of course, he started as Cardinal Wolseley in The Tudors. So good. Stay well, Cherie. Thank you for sharing that. And we'll chat after 2 o'clock about this idea that the Grattan Institute wants pharmacists to be moved into big supermarkets. Jimmy writes, Carla, did you know that Costco has an optometrist in every store in Australia? Big W has optometrists as well. So maybe it's not exactly like pharmacy, but it does demonstrate that at some level, bringing these kinds of services to supermarkets might work. It might work, but also, is it necessarily a good idea? All that power belonging to, you know, a handful of organisations. Elle says, hi, Carla, over in New Zealand, there is small chemists operating within large supermarket. It appears to work well. It's staffed by qualified chemists. It's very convenient. I get that. And Russell in Brendale. Hello, Russell, for my daily dose of a different kind of Russell, for my daily dose of Russ. Hi, Carla, maybe need to know who finances the Grattan Institute as why they're suggesting big supermarkets dispense pharmaceuticals. Cheers, Russell. You're right, they are a think tank funded by whose agenda? We'll cover all of that after 2 o'clock. Well, financial scams are becoming more sophisticated, more convincing and increasingly difficult to spot. New data from Norton shows that financial scam attempts in Australia have more than doubled during the winter months, with criminals increasingly targeting our bank accounts, even superannuation and investments. And these are no longer just badly written emails promising an unexpected fortune. Scammers are taking over social media accounts. They're posing as trusted friends. They're using fake success stories, investment opportunities, all in aid to convince us to hand over our savings. I've received a couple of text messages recently by these scammers pretending to be my son, which would be incredible because he's only 3 and a half and he doesn't have a phone yet of his own. We lost more than $160 million to investment scams last year. Aussies lost more than $160 million in investment scams. More than $60 million has already been lost in 2026. So I guess how can you tell when an opportunity is too good to be true and what we should do if a message appears to come from someone that you know? Lee Stark is one of Australia's award-winning technology journalists, which would be incredible because he's only 3 and a half and he doesn't have a phone yet of his own.

0: the nicest things anyone's ever introed me with, to be honest.
1: And you're the founder and editor of picker.com.au, which is where I found this article. The thing that piqued my interest, Lee, was the correlation between financial scams and the amount of them increasing as it's got colder. Is that just a coincidence?
0: No. So Norton hasn't provided a reason why, but it does make sense because most of the scams they're talking about, so it's roughly 200,000 over regular months and closer to about 460,000, so over double, well over double around the colder months. It makes sense because a lot of what we're seeing is that it comes from a type of scam called a social engineering scam, which is the technical way of saying when your friends and your family have their Facebook or their Instagram hacked, and then all of a sudden they start telling you about how much money they've gained off crypto. Social engineering is that method. It's the technical term for saying having someone's account suddenly be turned into an engineering approach to get other people to basically propagate the scam and fall for it as well. And so it makes sense from a winter perspective, because if we're not going out as much or we're staying huddled close at home, we don't watch TV as much as we used to. Our phones and our tablets have become the center of our entertainment world. And so we naturally make our way to social media, which is where these sorts of scams proliferate.
1: Right. Okay. That kind of makes sense. But it is one of those things where I go, okay, I think just in general, the increase of financial scams makes sense to me because we are spending more time online. We're living our lives online. We can't get away from technology, and they're becoming far more sophisticated because of the use of AI and that sort of, you know, and it's something we can't get away from.
0: That's absolutely right. And it makes it more difficult to try and work out. So someone like myself actually tries to put myself in the line of fire so I can write these sorts of articles, so I can work out how scammers are doing these things.
1: Right.
0: The regular people aren't going to have an easy time trying to work it out. So some of the obvious indications, and scammers have specific approaches they do. One of the most obvious ones is urgency, because the moment you think about a scam, you think about a message, your brain actually kicks in and goes, wait a minute, is this right? Could this actually be legit? And so we've seen other approaches in the past where you'll get a message. A lot of scam messages occur in the middle of the night, so 2 a.m., 3 a.m., and part of the reason is you're not thinking at that time. You think anyone contacting you is contacting you for good reason, so the urgency is important. It makes sense. And so if you respond at 2 or 3 a.m., you're more likely to fall for the trap, but if you wait until you're actually awake and you've had your coffee or tea, you're less likely to fall for it. So one of the most important factors, if you do get these messages, is to actually think about it and actually look at it and go, is this right? If you've gotten the message from a friend or a family member, and it seems like their account is saying these unusual things, which is how social engineering works, actually call them up or send them a message saying, is this you? Because 9 times out of 10 people are actually unaware that their accounts are doing this. They followed a link or they've entered their details somewhere, and all of a sudden you might be cluing them to the idea that they've been hacked.
1: But, you know, the other thing, Lee, that I've found and that you've written about as well is that, you know, often we picture scams as, you know, suspicious emails and strange text messages, which, you know, the English is usually quite bad, or it's pretty easy to figure out if an email is legit or not based on, you know, the address they've used or the website provided or whatever. But because of, you know, how sophisticated they've become, and they've taken over real social media accounts and posing as people that we know, it makes it so difficult to decipher sometimes.
0: Absolutely. And so AI has given scammers the ability to actually work out how to write exactly like us. Does not take a lot of effort. They're using ChatGPT just as much as everyone else. And so a lot of what they're getting out is very similar. As I said, working out from message alone is not something anyone really has the ability to. If you receive an email or you go to a website, the indications that we used to use technically still work there. So if you get an email, for instance, and you look at the sender field, they can't pretend to be the ATO. They can't pretend to be PayPal, but they'll often put something ahead of it that kind of looks suspicious. And so unless you're paying attention to those sender IDs, it's very easy to fall into the actual, I guess, the black hole of the abyss. But on social, it's even more complex, because those social engineering scams are solely playing on the idea that you know these people.
1: That's right.
0: It could be correct.
1: Yeah.
0: So the take with a grain of salt logic is that if it doesn't, like, you do have to use common sense. I know a lot of people say that's kind of rare these days. You still have to kind of engage it as best you can, the rare sense that exists. And if something seems too good to be true, it definitely is online, because the amount of money that scammers make, not just off Australians, but overall in the world, Australians lose a lot, and it's growing. It was 2

0: billion last year, but the year before that it was 3 billion. It's still well over any comfortable level it should be. And once you actually send the money, it's gone. There's no chance of getting it back.
1: Yeah. Well, look, I think of my mum, Lee, who has been scammed twice now. And they were two very different things. One, they had hacked a provider that she had used as a removalist. And they had hacked the removalist's details and then sent her a message. It happened at the time when she was getting something shipped, and they basically posed as this company, and there was no recourse for her to get the money back because they had all her credentials and all the information, and they created the sense of urgency. Like, if you don't do this, you're not going to get your stuff. Basically, that's what happened. And then the second time it was via Facebook ad, and she received goods. And this was the problem. She received goods that they weren't what they were supposed to be, but because she had said yes to, to authorize the purchase, technically no one could do anything about it because she had received goods, but the goods were not what they were supposed to be.
0: That's a type of scam called a ghost store, and it actually Facebook makes money off of the ads, but people feel like they have no recourse because, as you said, you've received something, it wasn't what you ordered, but the store technically exists. There's a dead giveaway on tracking those. Look for an ABN on the website. It doesn't exist.
1: Right, okay. It was too late because she had said yes and clicked through and it was it. I guess if you receive a message that appears to be from your bank or your super fund or another trusted organisation, how should you check whether it's legitimate before, without clicking on any links, without having on any red flags?
0: Yeah, so SMS, if they're sending it to you that way, there's now an actual degree of authenticity that Australian government has put in place called the sender ID. So you can't pretend to be your super fund or the government or anything like that. All of that's registered. And if you receive one that has that, it'll just come up with a number, and on your phone, on Android or iPhone, it will come up as unverified or not verified. So SMS is relatively easy. If a scammer wants to try and pull a fast one over you, they'll say, there's technical problems. Don't believe that. There's an actual sender ID system. Email is more complex. It's, as I said, you have to look at the actual email send, and almost nobody ever does. So if someone reaches out to you on WhatsApp or an email, and it doesn't seem legit, because hacking someone's account is actually one of the best things a scammer will do, simply because it gives them access to everything of yours. All you really need to do is delete it and call back the company. Google them online. You're never going to find a scammer been able to beat the search credentials of the real existing company that they're trying to scam. So you can feel safe knowing that whatever you find on Google is a legit one. Call them back and actually find out whether it was them or not. If it's urgent, they'll actually contact you about it. But the other thing is just generally, if something is really important, the actual company will reach out to you regularly, more than once. That's as clean as it gets.
1: Yeah, right. Okay. But what happens if we didn't do any of that, Lee, and we may have clicked on something that was suspicious and handed over personal information or transferred money or whatever? What should we do immediately?
0: So two instances here. One, if you accidentally click on these sorts of scams, it's not over. It's not over until you actually feed them your details. So I click on scams fairly regularly. Don't do that. Don't do what I do. Okay. I'm doing it to try and test the waters. But if you click on a scam, it's not over until you actually put in your details. You can close the window, move on with your life, and it's fine. If you put in your details, at that point, your first point of view is to change your details as quickly as humanly possible, if you can still do that. And if not, at that point, contact the support line of whatever company you did that for. So MyGov, you can call them up quite easily. Facebook, you can write them an email. But one of the better things you can do to try and, I guess, stem all of this from happening is to turn on multi-factor authentication or a passkey. Every service now supports multi-factor, which is, it's annoying. I know a lot of people don't like it. You get a message on your phone, but it's there to actually prevent a password from being the main key that gets you in. It means that scammers and everyone else, including yourself, have to do a minimum of two things to break in, to get into your account. So if you accidentally put your details in and you have multi-factor, you can't use that alone. You still have to do something else. And the same sort of thing is for a passkey. A passkey turns your phone into basically the handshake mechanism. So ahead of time, before you click on these links, go to your most important services, your bank, your MyGov, even your Facebook, and turn on these settings inside security settings, because that gives you a degree of, authenticity, and means that you're the only person who can unlock it.
1: Okay. I know you said you engage with these scammers just to see how far you can get. Should I be texting back this person who's pretending to be my 3.5-year-old son who's got a new phone, text them back on this number? Is it okay to engage in conversation?
0: My wife asks me this all the time because she wants to put our four-year-old on the line with scammers when they call. You can. The part of the reason I don't is because it can put you on a list internally where they start flagging you up the chain and sending more scams your way. We've heard of that happening before. And all you really want is to be on, like, you don't want to be on the wrong side of the scam that is able to convince you in the middle of the night. So I would recommend not doing that.
1: Fine.
0: I'm different because I'm trying to write the articles. But if you do want to mess with them, I know Aussies love messing with scammers. If you do want to mess them and you're convinced that you'll be fine, then go have at it. But it doesn't change anything for them. You just get added to another list.
1: Okay, fine. Lee Stark, founder, editor, picker.com.au. Thank you so much. I'm sure we'll chat soon when there's more information around scamming and how we should avoid them.
0: Always happy to help.
1: Lee Stark there, great tech journalist. If you've got a question as well, if you'd like answered, we can get Lee back on at another time. You can email us afternoons@4bc.com.au.
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1: Amazing. The Ekka is back. Next month, it's just around the corner, which also indicates that we'll have a public holiday as well. That's usually what most people look forward to on Ekka Day. But the Ekka is turning 150 and tickets are on sale now. And everyone's got a moment they look forward to every year. It might be getting your hands on a world-famous strawberry sundae. Is it a Dagwood dog? It's all around the food for me. I like the mixed grill plate you can get that's the best of the show. So it's like the best lamb as awarded by Royal Queensland Agricultural, you know, society, whatever, that says that it's the best beef in the country or Queensland, the best lamb or whatever. And it's all grilled up on one plate. Delicious. I also love all the animals. I think that's a huge part of agricultural shows in metro cities. Having competed in them and been around it, I miss the days of being able to, you know, you'd stable your horse and then you could get to sleep above. It was the best. My other half, his mum used to work for a stud farm, and he would be the kid that would, when he was young and cute, he would lead the, you know, the calves around the ring, and then he would be able to sleep. But that whole stable block is condemned now. We need to get that back in there. It was such a great part of it. But stay listening, because next week we're giving you the chance to win a family pass to this year's show. You've just got to listen out for the sounds of Ekka in the breakfast show with Dean and Sophie on Mornings with Jason, myself and Gary in Drive. And when you hear the sounds of Ekka, call us for your chance to win. The Ekka, it's country spirit, city heart. Visit ekka.com.au for the information or your chance to win tickets to the sounds of Ekka. It starts on Monday on Brisbane's 4BC. All right, to your feedback now. The open line, thanks to Watch Smoke Alarms, is 133882. Hello, Phil and Grace Mere.
2: Hello, Carla. How are you?
1: I'm well. Are you getting unsolicited sort of dodgy calls and texts all the time?
2: Well, no, calls are fine. Mm-hmm. Your call from your mob said private.
1: Right, okay? Yeah.
2: But the text, I thought all text come through is unverified or, you know, a business, you know, like John Smith's fire company or something, because he'd verified his number.
1: Yeah.
2: I just got a call from a doctor, a text from the doctor.
1: Yeah.
2: And it said just a number. You know, I thought Telstra had that would come through as unverified.
1: Yeah, right.
2: I wonder whether Telstra's got a problem since their little episode.
1: I don't know. Who knows? I don't know if it's a Telstra-specific thing, Phil, but I do know, you know, particularly with brand-new iPhones, they have the ability to filter out scam calls and things because of this screening, you know, software that they have in it, which is sometimes a good thing, especially if you don't want to talk to someone. But also,
2: I think a lot of that's a lot of that's involved with. I put in there. I got a text the other day that my parcel wasn't delivered or something. Mm. I haven't ordered anything, so I just sent that off as a scam.
1: Yeah, and then they don't come back to you.
2: That's how those are reported. But I don't understand. But yeah, anyway.
1: Yeah, well, thank you for making sure that the private number came from us here at 4BC, Phil. I really appreciate it. All right, we'll take a quick break. Back after this.
0: Back to afternoons in a moment on the talk of Central Queensland, 994RO. Thanks to the Heritage Hotel, the exclusive home of the tender Kidman beef.
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0: This is the talk of Central Queensland. 994RO. With afternoons back now. Thanks to the Heritage Hotel. 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
1: Welcome back. After the 1 o'clock news, we'll chat to Scott Haywood in finance and we'll open up Carla's Court as well. I've got beef with what I'm calling a cafe squatters. So we'll chat about that after 1:30 in Carla's Court. But first up, it's the news with Kate Carlisle.
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14: It's 1 o'clock. Good afternoon. I'm Kate Carlisle. Oil prices have soared in the single biggest hike since 2020 as the market reacts to possible US tolls on the Strait of Hormuz. Donald Trump has vowed the countries will need to pay to use the key shipping lane, flagging tolls as high as $30 million per vessel. Assistant Defence Minister Peter Khalil has told Sky News the federal government wants to see de-escalation in the region.
15: We want to see the opening of those waterways under international law. And we certainly want to see, I think as a general principle, respect for the international law of the sea and also the freedom of navigation and passage of all merchant shipping.
14: Authorities suspect a hooning event was being held at the time of a fatal accident in Greenbank. A 20-year-old man was struck and killed by a vehicle on Middle Road at around 8:45 last night. Police say a group of people were at the scene when the accident occurred and unsuccessfully performed CPR before paramedics arrived. Forensic investigators have seized a black Ford Falcon. Services on the Ipswich Rail Line are expected to return to normal for this afternoon's peak following major repair works on overhead line equipment. A 1.8-kilometre section of power line came loose at Redbank yesterday morning, causing major delays between Ipswich and Darra. Queensland Rail says crews have worked continuously overnight to repair the damage and apologise for the disruption. Queenslanders are being warned to avoid contact with sick or dead birds as scientists investigate a potential case of H5 bird flu. A northern great petrel was removed from Noosa Main Beach on the weekend. It remains in quarantine as testing continues. If it comes back positive for the H5 strain, it will be the state's first case linked to the current nationwide outbreak. Wildlife Noosa Rescue Manager Will Watson is urging people to report any unusual sightings.
16: Stay away from it and call rescue or call the emergency animal disease hotline. It's 1-800-675-888.
14: Police believe they've charged the man who coordinated the kidnapping and murder of a Sydney grandfather. 85-year-old Chris Bagzerian was snatched from his home in a case of mistaken identity. His body was found 11 days later. Seven people are already before the courts and police have now charged another four. Detective Superintendent Andrew Marks says officers are working to track down more suspects.
17: What I can say is that it is an organised crime network. I'm not going to go into specifics of where they're located or who they are, other than to say that we are investigating that link and we are continuing to investigate that those that are responsible.
14: Briefly, the eSafety Commissioner claims tech giants are still failing to protect young Australians from sexual extortion. To finance, the All Ords are down 41 points at 8,961, and one Australian dollar is buying 69.2 US cents.
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14: Down the barrel of unwanted history against Italy next weekend, a loss would hand coach Joe Schmidt a 10th loss in his last 11 tests and see him finish with a 35% win record. Fly half Ben Donaldson says the squad is desperate to bounce back from losses to Ireland and France.
19: Honestly, like, we've probably just beaten ourselves the past few weeks. You know, we've created a lot of good opportunity. We played really well in the first half in both games, and we've kind of fallen off towards the second half in both games. So similar to last week, discipline is a big thing, and then just finishing opportunities. Like, we're creating a lot, we're just not quite finishing them, especially in the second half.
14: And the Storm will be without Cameron Munster for up to 6 weeks with a knee injury as they fight desperately to get themselves into the top eight. It's 1:04. That's the latest in news and sport.
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30: Chance of scattered showers across Capricornia this afternoon. 25 for Rockhampton, Yeppoon 23, Gladstone 24 and Billabilla 26. And for tomorrow, it's going to be fine and sunny with a top of 26 degrees.
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1: 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I'm going to get to your messages, Mick, Glenn and Chrissy, in just a second. After 1:30, I'm going to put on the robe, grab my gavel and do the best to settle your petty grievances. Well, actually, it's kind of my petty grievance that I have today that I witnessed on the weekend. It is called Carla's Court, though. And you are the jury. You, the esteemed members of the 4BC Afternoons jury, I want you to weigh in on it. Because it's something that I think, I don't know if it's just me that sees it happening a lot at my local. But yes, you're right, Jacob. You're the jury. I'm just the judge, executioner, the witness, the correctional officer and the warden. You're right, Jake is on the case. I'm all of those things, but I need your help. 133-882 when Carla's Court is back in session after 1:30. If you wanted to go to Cirque du Soleil, which we now know is established in Canada, and on this Bastille Day, I'm going to own it as being French-Canadian. It is a world-famous circus, whichever way you look at it, and it's back with a brand new breathtaking show called Cooza. And I've got a double pass to give away. So make sure you keep that open line, thanks to Watch Smoke Alarms handy, 133-882. And it's where you can put your feedback as well.
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1: 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Just in regards to, and we'll speak about this after two, about the proposal to allow big supermarkets to dispense our medications, to put pharmacies in Coles and Woolies, etc. Mick has texted through 0499 880 882. Hello, Mick in Victoria, on your daily walk. He says, hello, Carla. Hope chemists in supermarket isn't near the meat and fruit section, or could end up a poultry idea or a real lemon. Very good. That's good, Mick. I like that gear. Well done. Glenn has texted through just about bird flu. Of course, there was the discovery of a sick bird at Noosa over the weekend. There'll be some time before we get results as to whether or not it is this bird flu that has wiped out whole species of birds and other animals around the world. It's arrived on our shores, which we had hoped it wasn't going to happen. But Glenn has said, how does one know when a bird is acting a different way? What, is it flapping its wings more than normal or blowing its nose beak? Lol. Glenn, it is a great question. I think definitely the warning, what we've been issued is don't approach a bird if it appears to be on the ground, you know, and have deceased. If that has happened, you've got to call your local wildlife authorities because they need to come and decontaminate the area. As I'm aware, they wear PPE and they transport either a, can I say carcass, the dead bird, or if it's ill, they will transport it and put it in quarantine. And that is certainly is what has happened in the case of the bird that was found. It was alive and it was not well, and members of the public rang their authorities. We should get you some, like, the official word on that, Glenn. Despite the fact you are making a gag about blowing its beak, it is one of those things. It's scary. It's scary. It's scary because it's not just being contained to birds. It's not just avian flu. It will affect the poultry, our poultry industry. So your chicken, your eggs, that's been decimated. That is, industries have been decimated in other countries, in South America, I think, in some parts of Asia, and in Europe, I think. But it's wiped out other species of animals and not just birds. And the idea that, you know, those sorts of flus can then mutate and then affect humans as well. I'm not saying that this is the case, but, you know, we've had swine flu, we've had other strains of bird flu that have affected humans. So we'll keep an eye across that. And Chrissy has texted in just about ECHA. And I saw you last year at the ECHA, didn't I, Chrissy? But Chrissy says, hi, Carla, the last time I went to the show, we went and saw the beautiful cows and the bulls and the lambs. And then my husband wanted a steak at the Stockman's Place. Well, when mine came, I couldn't eat it. Not after just patting them. They were so gorgeous. Chrissy, that is often the case. although not for me. I can appreciate a beautiful animal and then also appreciate how delicious it tastes when it's arrived medium rare on my plate. Not to sound heartless, but, you know, they're bred for it. All right. Now, Donald Trump has reignited tensions in the Strait of Hormuz. He's announced a renewed blockade on Iranian shipping and a controversial 20% surcharge on cargo passing through one of the world's most important energy routes. I don't know how he's going to enforce it. As a result, though, oil prices are already climbing. And here in southeast Queensland, the RACQ is also accusing fuel companies of trying to bring back the unfair petrol price cycle, with some servos hiking unleaded by around 30 cents to almost $2 a litre. The Price is Right, our executive producer, saw that last night on his way home after work from here at 4BC Studios. It was about $1.67. And then he drove past the same servo this morning and it had already gone up to $1.97, a full 30 cents up. But with global uncertainty pushing up oil prices yet again, local fuel margins potentially on the rise yet again, how much more could Queensland motorists be forced to pay? I think we should talk to Scott Haywood from thefinanceguru.com.au. It's time to talk finance.
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1: Good afternoon to you, Scott.
2: Good afternoon, Carla. Yes, some very significant concerns there. Firstly, as you said, oil spiked as Donald Trump said that he would restart a blockade on Iranian ships and charge all cargo a 20% fee.
1: Mm.
2: Now, because it's really been since February that the Strait of Hormuz has stalled, he's got no legal authority, in my opinion, to be able to enforce that fee.
1: No.
2: It's an open water strait where he can't be the governing body to say, you have to pay this, you have to pay this. So it's not even in the US. However, if some of these ships that have been there for such a long time and they just want to move, they actually may pay it just to make sure that the US give them protection when they're leaving the area. So that could be the factor that comes into play. So some of these ships may just pay it to get US protection when they leave the waters. So that's the X factor there. But what also happened last night, as you suggested, that your executive producer when he was driving home, is overnight oil had its biggest increase in one day since 2020. So it went up just over 9% a barrel to US $85. Now, that petrol station, in my opinion, has been very unethical by putting the price up by 30 cents and hasn't got a reasonable basis to do that and probably should be investigated because it's not anywhere near the required amount. We've already seen the 16 cents per litre come off on the 1st of July. So unless they're in a very different cycle, 16 cents could have been fair and reasonable. 30 is ridiculous. But what it can mean is that if we are talking about $1.65 to $1.70 for the price of petrol in Queensland, if the oil price gets from sort of $80 or $85 and this is not resolved by September, we'll see probably another 4 or 5 cycles, we could easily be back paying $2.50 for a litre of unleaded. Now, this is not panic buying today. This is not panic buying tomorrow. It has to go through the cycle. But, yes, we could start to see some significant price increases, and that is reflected in the RACQ's comments saying that volatile fuel prices, we've already got soaring insurance, rising costs of maintaining a vehicle, cost of living pressures across the board. The survey actually said that 2/3 of all Queenslanders are worried about everyday living expenses, let alone their car and filling up the tanks to get the kids to school or get to work themselves. So, yeah, some very distressing comments from the RACQ, and again, another very volatile day for our markets based on Donald Trump.
1: Yeah.
2: I think yesterday he said he'd cease fire. And again, if you're playing this as a drinking game at home, I think he said this 42 times since February that there'd be a ceasefire. And he's back down again, and now it's 43. So it's exhausting for us with watching markets because this affects everyone. Everyone's super, everyone's investments, property prices, inflation, cost of living, and the list goes on, Carla.
1: Yeah, and that's the thing. You know, and I think about this 20% shipping charge that Trump has sort of said he'll slap on whoever is trying to get through the strait. I don't know how he's going to police that, but it's a critical trade route. We know that, and it does sound like an enormous task that he's put ahead of himself. But, you know, if those ships continue to be blocked, the prices that we already pay as a result of the conflict starting in February that have increased not just fuel, but I think of groceries, of packaging, of plastics, of energy, of all those other everyday goods, that will then have a flow-on effect. That will then increase as well. And then we start talking about markets being worried about, you know, reigniting inflation and delays to interest rate cuts. There's all of that.
2: Yes. Well, the market's actually now pricing in today a 50-50 chance of rates to go up in the US. And this time last week, it was about 75% chance of them being cut. That just shows how quickly this has been.
1: Right.
2: Because, of course, this 20% tax is unbudgeted revenue.
1: Yeah.
2: So if ships start paying it, and I think the only way that they can pay it, even though it can't be policed, is that those ships will get US military protection to get out of the Strait of Hormuz. That's the only justification I can possibly have as to what he's done. But it is very hard to be a Trump mind reader, and it's not something that I profess that I can do. But that's the only thing that I could possibly see that may be a reasonable basis for what he's trying to propose.
1: The interesting thing for my mind is the majority of the ships that are trying to leave, obviously, are oil and gas. I correct me if I'm wrong, but the reason why the oil prices already started climbing is because the two nations that require the majority of that oil, because their reserves are now running quite low, are China and the US.
2: That's right. So you've got an amazing, well, that's not amazing. You could have a catastrophic recession if they can't maintain their production in those two countries. You've got arguably the two world's biggest economies in production, and if they haven't got any oil, I don't think they're going to get the wind farms and the solar panels on the roof in time to be able to keep those machines running, the manufacturing running, the production that we all need running, both, you know, in China and obviously in the US. So I don't think it'll get to that. I don't think we'll get to a complete economic slowdown, but it is starting to get a little bit worrying if this does drag out. August doesn't really worry me too much, but if it starts to creep into September, we've got a problem.
1: Yeah, right. In regards to our fuel reserves, we're at around 30 days approximately, a little bit less for jet fuel, but, you know, that was fuel security is a huge issue, and it will continue to be, even though we're at 30 days. We should be at 50 days at least.
2: Well, yeah, that's the supply issue is sort of out of, in my opinion, it's out of Albanese's hands. So he needs to get the right team to be able to get the right production and the right resources so that our country isn't subject to the risks of other major nations.
1: Interesting to note, I've just had a note here saying that Petrol Spy says that the range of prices across Brisbane in terms of unleaded petrol is everything from $1.55.9 to $1.99.9.
2: Yeah, well, that's not appropriate. That's ridiculous. This is news that only happened last, you know, 16, 17 hours.
1: So yeah, yeah.
2: That's gouging, and you know, there needs to be the RACQ needs to investigate this. That's completely inappropriate. That pricing model, as I said, unless these petrol stations had a reserve for the last 14 days at a lower price, and they're now just removing the excise. Even that being said, they would only have a justification to increase the price by 16 cents.
1: Okay. Well, I know that the RACQ have held a press conference. We'll try and get an answer from them direct. In the meantime, we've spoken about the oil prices. They've climbed already. How are the rest of the markets doing?
2: Well, all stocks, obviously, the market darling today. Woodside Energy up 3.8%, Santos 2%. Ampol up 3%, Croon Energy up more than 6%. So energy stocks have had strong gains. The banks all weaker. Gold stocks also easing today. So it really only has been oil that has led our market sort of to come back from earlier losses. The ASX 200 a short time ago down 46 points to $8,737. Our dollar still sitting below 70 US cents. I'm not seeing that going up anytime soon. But last night, the NASDAQ dropped 400 points and the Dow Jones dropped just under 150 points, all on this volatility in the Strait of Hormuz.
1: Thank you so much, Scott. I hope you're feeling a little better there. And you can find out more advice from the finance guru at thefinanceguru.com.au. See you, Scott.
2: Thanks, Carla.
1: No worries. All right, we'll take a quick break, including plenty of your feedback as well. Keep it coming through 0499 880 882.
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0: This is the talk of Central Queensland. 990 4RO. 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
1: Thank you. Welcome back to the afternoon's program here, 4BC Brisbane, 4RO Rockhampton. If you'd like to score yourself a double pass to go check out Cirque du Soleil, which is French-Canadian on this Bastille Day, they've got a brand new show, breathtaking show called Cooza, and it's coming back to Brisbane from August 1. You can get your tickets online today, or you could just give me a call now, 133-882. That's the open line number. Thanks to Watch Smoke Alarms if you want to go along for a night at the Big Top and check out Cirque du Soleil's latest production called Cooza. Give me a call now, 133-882. It's also the number where I find Richard from Ormo. Hello, Richard.
10: Hello, Carla. How are you?
1: I'm well. I love that you are our eyes and ears of the street, the people that are listening. You, yourself, Richard, you've been out and about. What have you found with petrol prices? We've just been talking about that in finance.
10: Yeah. Yep, I heard that. Okay, that's what made me call you, because I was just getting out of the car to go to the survey. So 3 or 4 hours ago when I left home, I drove past our local, I'll name them, 7-Eleven, and unleaded was $1.67.9. I've just come back now and it was $1.59.9, so that's down 8 cents.
1: Yeah.
10: I got back in the car and locked in fuel on my app at $1.55.9. So in real terms, it's potentially dropped 12 cents in the last couple of hours.
1: At that particular server, it is insane. You've got one end of town, you know, the Bowser dropping 8 cents.
10: That's it.
1: And then on the other end of town, you've got it going up 30 cents.
10: That's right. It's likely to go up 40 cents overnight, but at least I'll have it locked in at the lower price. But, you know, it's just ridiculous. It really is.
1: Yeah, I mean, look, Richard, thank you for the call. Thank you for telling us that. And safe travels as you get out and about. It's no wonder that the RACQ has accused some fuel retailers of attempting to re-establish this really unfair, unleaded sort of fuel price cycle. Where it seems to gouge us at times. And Tuesday was always the day that we were told to fill up because it was meant to be the cheaper day. But now everything's sort of out of whack as a result of the conflict, ongoing conflict in the Middle East. But we can't always keep blaming that, although according to Jeff, Jim Chalmers is ecstatic. He loves the war because you can blame a certain amount of things on it. But I just don't think you can for this. The RACQ has had a bit of a press conference today. We'll get an answer from them as to what they've found. And I hope that they say that that they're keeping an eye on it. And the Australasian Convenience and Petroleum Marketers Association say that the fuel price cycle is an indication of competition in the market. What competition? They set the standards, right? They set the bar in terms of the competition themselves. We are at the behest of what price is put up at the bowser. And yes, of course, you can shop around. And there are calls that if this is the case and that if oil starts to be backlogged again with the Strait of Hormuz being blocked again, that, you know, that the government put back the fuel excise discount because we know that it was halved at the start of this month. Back to the full amount that we had as a result of there being fuel not being readily available. We'll get an answer from the RACQ on that. And thank you for your call just then. Also, on the text message, 0499 880 882, Terry has texted, if hard times make strong men, strong men make good times, and good times make weak men. Food times make weak men. Which stage is Australia currently in, and who steps up to lead us in the next phase? That's this is a question that's 2 years away from a federal election. We will hopefully there will be some sense prevailed before then, and we'll be able to see things clearly as a result of where we are as a nation, whether you feel prosperous, whether you feel like you are better off than before. Hopefully that will be the case. David has texted through, hi Carla, I know nobody should take Trump seriously due to his mouth-brain disconnect, but if he does put 20% on all shipments through the Strait on cargo value, then surely that means fuel prices go up 20% as a result. Personally, I see it as Trump's bluster like a spoiled child and little substance. That's what I'm hoping. I don't know. And again, like Scott has said before, this would be, I mean, it would be hard to police. How is he going to do that? Gabe, though, has texted through 0499 880 882. Trump didn't reignite tensions in the Strait of Hormuz. The Iranian army did by firing on ships trying to go about their business. And they need protection, as your economist states, because the Iranian army government are doing everything they can to stuff things up. When in the media, are you going to stop the Trump derangement syndrome and stop taking the side of the terrorists? It's certainly not what I am doing. And you're right, it was the Iranians that put a hole through the hull of that, the gas. It was a gas cargo ship that was on its way, I think, to India or China. And the difference between that gas is it's highly flammable. It can only be exported that way on cargo ship, and that's why it was targeted. That is what I've read. I don't know. I don't think I have Trump derangement syndrome, but it is one of those things. The Iranians have been having this type of conflict and control of that area with the US, with the rest of the world since past the 60s, since before 69. And they know what they're doing. They are happy to keep going the way they are because they have got nothing to lose and everything to gain, and they control that strait. And as I said before, my understanding is that the US and China are the ones that are going to be impacted, particularly if oil cannot get through because their reserves are running low, lower than they would be comfortable with. All right, let's go to the newsroom now. Oh, very quickly before I do, Kate Carlisle, I just got to say congratulations to David from Mount Cotton and Ash from Loganholme. They've both won double passes to Cirque du Soleil. They both want to take their wives. Okay. Each other's wives? That's weird. Kate Carlisle, you've got some details now. Reports of an alleged stabbing at a school on Brisbane's south side. You have all the details.
11: Yes, Carla, that's right. Paramedics were called to a college in Karawatha just before midday, arriving to find an injured student. A child was rushed to the PA hospital in a potentially life-threatening condition. Police are investigating. Police in the state's far north are investigating an incident involving a firearm. Two men walking down Main Street in Atherton allegedly had a shotgun pointed at them by the passenger of a silver or grey sedan. Queensland Rail has confirmed repairs to the overhead power lines have been completed on the Ipswich line. Trains have resumed normal operation after delays following damage to the overhead equipment at Redbank yesterday. And a study of about 17,000 Australians has found working from home can increase a person's likelihood of becoming obese. To sport, England will make a late decision on whether Declan Rice is fit to start the World Cup semi-final against Argentina after the Arsenal midfielder was struck down by illness. And Carla, I'll have more news at 2.
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1: Welcome back to the Afternoons program here at 4BC Brisbane 4RO in Rockhampton. Queensland Rail just confirming now that all required repairs to that overhead power lines have been completed on the Ipswich line. Trains have resumed normal operation with minimal residual delays. So the trains that were put in place on the Ipswich line and buses that were put in place, you can now catch the train again. With operations returning to normal there. All right, it's time for us now to solve the tiny problems. It could be a dishwasher dispute. It could be terrible Parker. I'm putting on the robe and grabbing the gavel to settle your absolute pettiest grievances. No issue is too small. Welcome to Carla's Court.
15: In the Southeast Queensland justice system, petty grievances are considered especially irritating. In Brisbane, the dedicated host who investigates these minor inconveniences is the leader of an elite squad known as the Afternoons. She tolerates no nonsense, she accepts no excuses, and she definitely hates people who don't wave when you let them in. These are their stories.
1: All rise, the court is now in session. All right, I need your help, the Afternoons jury. Make sure you have this number, 133882. That's the open line, thanks to Watch Smoke Alarms. Or you can text through your thoughts, 0499 880 882. I'm actually bringing this charge myself to Carla's court because it's something that really got my goat over the weekend, and I feel I need you, the jury, the Afternoons jury, your assistance in this case. So Saturday, go out for a nice family brunch together, myself, my husband, Maddie, and my three-year-old, Elio. And it's a cheap and cheerful cafe. It's a local. I like the place. It's absolutely packed. It's heaving with people. It's good value for money. And there's people waiting to get in. We're waiting for a table. And it's packed. There's a table I can see that's normally sort of reserved, or not reserved, you know, but I put aside for one diner or one person, maybe two. So it's a small table and there's three of us. And he was hungry. He didn't want to eat because everything, he doesn't want to eat anymore. And then all of a sudden he wants to eat because he's famished. So we got squeezed onto a tiny table that's normally meant for one or two people, the three of us on this table, which is great. And, you know, if you've got a toddler, if you've got a grandkid that you look after, if you've got a small child, you know how important it is. If you can score yourself a booth table because you can jam them in against the wall if it's lucky enough to be the corner, and you can go on either side and then they're just sort of contained. Or if it's along the wall, it's comfy and you can put, you know, matchbox cars and things like that next to them, and it's a good place and you can just sort of pin them to one spot so they don't escape and you can all enjoy your meal. And then there's one guy, one bloke, who's sitting at a coveted spot, one person at a table of four, could potentially fit six people at this table. And there was a family behind us waiting as well. He's just sitting there. His cup of coffee has finished. Or if it's along the wall, it's comfy and you can put, you know, matchbox cars and things like that next to him.

0: But plenty of feedback coming through. I want you to weigh in as the afternoon's jury. Jackie in Kashmir. Hello, Jackie.
1: Oh, g'day, Carla. Look, I've done that, what you suggested. I've walked up to the person and said, look, there's just, just the two of us, or just the, two of the little one. Would you mind if we join you, or are you waiting for somebody else? And 9 times out of 10, they've gone, oh, no, please, sit down. Look, I'm going anyway.
0: Nice.
1: When you prompt them to go.
0: Okay. So just get up all in their sort of personal space.
1: Oh, look, they're in a public place. They're not sitting at their home.
0: That's true.
1: It's a restaurant. It's a cafe. Unless, if the staff aren't,
0: being proactive
1: to do that.
0: Yeah.
1: Yes, yes. And they should be proactive for their boss, go, oh, look, there's five, I could fit two more. And I have seen, a friend of mine owns a restaurant, and I've seen her go up and say, hey, do you mind if I put these two people at this end of the table? They have every right to do that. Yeah.
0: Yeah.
1: So I wouldn't feel that you're getting in their space. You're not. Their space is not the restaurant. Their space is at home. And
0: okay.
1: If you do it in a nice, friendly way,
0: of course.
1: If they go, oh no, I'd rather not. You go, oh, that's okay. No.
0: That's fair enough.
1: Yeah.
0: And I think anyone who wants to house have us as company would very quickly leave. Jackie, I appreciate your call.
1: That's no problem.
0: Oh, okay. I love it. Bye. Okay. 0499 880 882 is the text line as well. Terry says the self-entitlement is strong. Can I just ask you to leave your table as soon as you put your fork down? Maybe he spends more per week than your whole entitled table. Terry, rude. Look, I appreciate that. I appreciate your feedback, Terry. That is not the case. I mean, he's a regular. They knew him by name, but he orders one coffee. That's it. It's our regular as well. We spend at least, I would say, how much is a cup of coffee? $6? $7? I would say we spend at least 8-9 times more than that in our time there. And, there's one thing to just give someone time and space, and I get that. I appreciate that, Terry. I'm not entitled to it. But when the whole place is busy and he's the one not looking around to see that this establishment could use a turnover of tables and more patrons coming in, and that perhaps he was taking up too much time on one cup of coffee long after he had put down the empty cup, maybe the self-entitlement is not with me. But I take your point, Terry. And I didn't talk to him for that reason. Carol has said the same thing. Hey, Carla, maybe you should have all sat at the table. He would have soon left. You're right. All right. 0499 880 882. Plenty of feedback. We'll get a verdict after this.
2: 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And right now, it sounds like this. Yes, the 4RO Terry's IGA Secret Sound. 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Thanks to Terry's IGA, Wandle, Dean Street and Yeboon. 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
0: All right. The verdict is in. The jury has spoken. L very quickly texted through, hi, maybe he visits a lot and spends up big, or maybe he's a part owner. It's in regards to a man that just sat at a table at a cafe on the weekend and did not care that he had finished his cup of coffee ages ago and did not move, vacate the table for other people, other patrons, not just me and my family. Andrew says, hi, Carla, you know the answer already. It's up to the owner to say something, but would P155 me off? Thanks, Andrew. It did pee me off as well, Andrew, I'll tell you that much. And it's not self-entitlement. It's just common sense, just courteous. Look around you. Tony from Kilcoy has texted through, Carla, you need to grow a set and be direct. I think the problem is I'm too direct in some ways, and so I have to exercise some constraint, but it was up to the staff, I felt, that should have done that. All right, have we got a verdict? The verdict is in. We find the newspaper squatter guilty of gross awareness deficit and first-degree space hogging. The cafe economy relies on high turnover, and campouts during peak brunch hours are an absolute crime against families, particularly mine with a toddler. The defendant is banned from a four-person table, but this is the thing, it's up to the cafe to do it. So I'm going to go there from now on, and I'll have my robe and my wig and my gavel, and he will be sentenced accordingly. He should sit on a single wobbly stool on a milk crate overturned near the espresso machine if that's what he wants to do. All right, court is adjourned. Still plenty of feedback coming through. It's happened a lot to a lot of people. I love this. All right, let's have a look. Let's find out what's happened on this day over history.
10: On 4BC Afternoons, time to find out what happened on this day. It's a beautiful
0: day. All right, today is Tuesday, the 14th of July. It's Shark Awareness Day and National Mac and Cheese Day. More importantly, though, happy Bastille Day to all of our French listeners tuning in across Brisbane and southeast Queensland today. Here's why we celebrate. On this day in 1789, the people of Paris stormed the Bastille prison. It sparked the French Revolution and effectively changed the course of history in Europe as we know it. In 1912, Australia made waves in the pool, winning our very first Olympic gold medal for swimming. Fanny Durack took out the 100-metre freestyle at the Stockholm Summer Olympics, blazing a trail for a century of Aussie swimming dominance. It's actually exactly 2 years to the day until the LA Olympics as well. Summer Olympics there. That's exciting. In 1980, an absolute staple of Australian television, the game show Sail of the Century, first went to air.
14: Let's try the lights and buzzers, see if the electrics work. Grant, Rosemary, and Bob, you have $20 apiece to start the game with.
0: Hosted by Tony Barber there. The show was a weeknight ritual for Aussie families right up until its final episode in 2001. In 2019, the longest Wimbledon men's singles final in history was played. Did you watch it in 2019? Novak Djokovic and Roger Federer lasted a grueling 4 hours and 58 minutes, Djokovic ultimately taking out the win. In 1867, Swedish chemist Alfred Nobel successfully demonstrated his explosive new invention for the first time at a quarry in England. He called it dynamite. In 2001, British backpacker Peter Falconio disappeared in the Australian outback. Bradley Murdoch is later found guilty of his murder. Some happy birthdays now. Actress and comedian Jane Lynch, a.k.a. Sue Sylvester from Glee, turns 66.
15: Hey, you know what? I checked out of this conversation about a minute back, so good luck with your troubles. And I'm going to make it a habit not to stop and talk to students because this has been a colossal waste of my time.
0: MMA star Conor McGregor is 38 today, getting surgery on his knee as well after his fight over the weekend. American singer, musician, actor and comedian Kyle Gass, best known for being a member of Tenacious D, is 66.

0: Donkey Chateau was the first of seven number one albums for the Rocket Man. It all happened on this day, the 14th of July.
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0: Still fielding your verdicts after Carla's court today, and I appreciate the feedback. 0499 880 882. Chrissy says, Carla, I would have said, haven't you got somewhere to go? I'm like, your father, no patience now. I was a hairdresser. I know all about dealing with the public. Lucas said, if you want the table that's been hogged by one person, two words, crop duster. Clears tables in seconds. I can't do that on cue, Luke. That's very talented if you can. And this one from Glenn, Ricarla's court should stand over his shoulder and see what's so important on his social media feed. Deb from the Sunny Coast called in over the break about the situation as well and the table hogger in the cafe. She said, I've worked in restaurant event management for over 35 years and the situation can always be difficult. The best thing you can do is refer to the staff. Let them make the call on the customer. If the offender is not happy about being asked to leave, chances are they won't be back anytime soon. Problem solved. Oh, but that's the, I don't want to have a negative impact on the business. I just want people to realize when they're being selfish and that it does impact businesses ultimately. Because we, as a table of three, as a family, could have left and gone somewhere else. But we didn't. And I'm not that self-entitled. But if, you know, I will stick up for myself, but I will talk to management. I think that's the right way to go. All right. After the news, we'll chat pharmacies and whether they should be housed within big supermarkets after the news, Nick.
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8: It's 2 o'clock. Good afternoon. I'm Kate Carlisle. A 17-year-old schoolboy has been rushed to hospital with potentially life-threatening injuries after an alleged stabbing at a college on Brisbane's south side. Amy Drew has the details.
9: Paramedics were called to the education facility on the corner of Acacia Road and Compton Road in Karawatha just before midday. Police say initial investigations indicate an altercation occurred between two boys known to each other. The injured boy is being treated in the PA hospital, while a 16-year-old boy is assisting police with inquiries. Officers are currently conducting patrols of the nearby area and are appealing to anyone who may have relevant CCTV or dash cam footage to contact police. Amy Drew reporting.
8: Meantime, police in the state's far north are investigating a firearm incident. Two 18-year-old men have told police they were walking along Main Street in Atherton just before 2 on Sunday morning when they were approached by an unknown vehicle and a male passenger reportedly pointed a shotgun at the pair before driving off. Police are searching for a silver or grey sedan. The US military says it's completed the latest wave of missile and drone attacks on Iran. Central Command says the five-hour mission has further degraded Tehran's ability to attack commercial shipping in the Strait of Hormuz. An Iranian attack on two supertankers in the strait has left one mariner dead and eight others wounded. The dispute over control of the critical waterway threatens to derail efforts to end the war between the two countries. And a spike in oil could bring prices up at the Bowser, although the NRMA says there are positive signs rises could be moderate. Conflict in the Strait of Hormuz and suggestions of a US protection toll on cargo ships has seen prices jump for oil internationally. The NRMA spokesperson Peter Khoury says while markets have reacted, there's been restraint locally.
10: The most important prices that we want Australians to be focused on are the wholesale prices or the terminal gate prices, and they are still holding relatively stable. So this morning we know that the terminal gate price for unleaded still below $1.70, which is a positive sign.
8: And briefly, a survey of call centres at the nation's largest superannuation funds has found many are failing to meet basic customer service standards. To finance, the All Ords are down 43 points at 8,959. One Australian dollar is buying 69.3 US cents.
1: Denture Solutions. Dentures so comfortable, you'll forget you even have them. 994RO. Your sport now.
8: Broncos hooker Billy Walters is primed to make his injury return after cutting his teeth in reserve grade. The Brisbane star played 40 minutes for South Logan last weekend and says he's ready to go if called on to face Penrith in round 21.
11: That was just to put my best foot forward to, I suppose, let Madge know that I'm right and I'm ready to go now whenever he wants to use me. But I've been saying this the whole time I've been injured. I knew when it was my turn to come back that we'd have pretty much full squad and everyone would be back ready to go and hoping chooses me. But if not, you know, it's what's best for the team and I'm just happy to be back playing footy.
8: The world's best golfers are preparing for the final major of the year, the Open Championship at Royal Birkdale in the UK. Former world number one Jordan Spieth feels he's due a run in contention after steadily improving his recent form.
12: There are things I can do now that I can do significantly better than I could when I was number one in the world. There should be nothing that should stop me in my own head of being able to search and believe that I can reach that again.
8: Seven Aussies will tee off from Friday morning, including former champion Cameron Smith. And Spain and France have been put through their paces in the humid Texas heat ahead of tomorrow morning's semi-final at the FIFA World Cup. It's 2:04. That's the latest in news and sport.
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18: Chance of scattered showers across Capricornia this afternoon. 25 for Rockhampton, Yeboon 23, Gladstone 24 and Billabilla 26. And for tomorrow, it's going to be fine and sunny with a top of 26 degrees.
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0: Welcome back to the final hour of the afternoons program here on 4BC Brisbane 4RO in Rockhampton on this Bastille Day. Are you a Francophile? Are you French and you're living amongst us? Bless you, Ash. Ash, our in-studio extraordinaire who never makes a sound, including when he sneezes. It worries me that you're going to implode and your brain will burst out through your ears in a bid to stay silent. This is how dedicated to the cause you are, our in-studio extraordinaire. You sneeze silently. You pinch your nose. Your cheeks puff out. Your eyes bulge and then they water. And I'm concerned about the force that you hold within. Please feel free to sneeze openly, loudly, and proudly within the studio. I find it hilarious because it's just a human thing that you have to do, regardless of whether you have a mic or not. But so dedicated to the cause you are, Ash, of remaining silent, just a very silent partner on this program. I appreciate it. You are a dedicated human, and I like it. Right, where was I? Bastille Day. We're celebrating all things French. The newly appointed president of Brisbane's French cultural event, Le Festival, Guillaume Filet, joins us in studio a little later on. Gary Hardgrave will be along as well to tell us what's happening on his drive program. Is he wearing a beret and a striped shirt as well because it's Bastille Day? I hope he's gotten into the spirit of things. And of course, you can have your say in anything we've been speaking about today on the open line. Thanks to Watch Smoke Alarms, 133 882. The text line is 0499 880 882, or you can email us your thoughts, afternoons@4bc.com.au.
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0: Well, should Australia allow pharmacies inside supermarkets? It's an idea that could dramatically change the way we access prescription medicines. A new Grattan Institute report arguing that there isn't enough competition in Australia's pharmacy sector. Now, the report suggests allowing major supermarkets to operate pharmacies could make medicines more convenient and potentially more affordable. That's the carrot they're dangling. But the proposal has already sparked plenty of debate. Would supermarket pharmacies deliver greater competition, cheaper medicines and more convenience, or do we risk turning that essential health service into just another part of the weekly shop? To discuss, we're joined by Queensland GP, former pharmacist and former AMA Queensland President, Dr. Nick Yim. Good afternoon to you, Dr. Nick.
21: Good afternoon, Carla. Long time no chat.
0: Before we get into this debate about whether we should have pharmacies in supermarkets, I'm just going to ask you a medical question, given that you're here, Doc. Is it okay for someone to hold a sneeze in like Ash did just then? Is it because I feel like he's going to like burst a blood vessel or something?
21: I think you can hold that sneeze in, but I know myself personally, if I'm going to sneeze, I'm going to let that sneeze out. It makes you feel more comfortable.
0: Yeah, let your freaky sneeze flag fly, Ash. He wants to be silent because he wants to be professional, but I'm just concerned it's going to be bad for his health. Anyway, all right, you're not here to discuss, well, thank you for answering that question, but at the heart of this debate around whether or not we should allow pharmacies to operate inside supermarkets, there are obviously some people who say that, you know, that there's not enough competition in the pharmacy sector. That would be the Grattan Institute. And then, you know, bringing major supermarkets could help drive down the prices. Do you accept that argument, or is healthcare far too important to be treated like another retail market?
21: So this is one of the big discussions that's been occurring for many years now, probably even decades. So even when I was a practicing pharmacist over 15 years ago, this was the debate back then. I think one of the big challenges that we face in Australia is our healthcare landscape is changing, and it's something that we do need to look at evidence of what works well. And this is one of the big debates is whether increasing access to medications by different state ownership laws, will that drive down pricing? It is something that is quite unusual in the pharmacy industry where ownership can occur but only by pharmacists, whereas if you look at medical centres, I guess financial sector, mines, et cetera, lawyers, anyone can own those type of businesses. And I guess the question must be posed is why not pharmacies?
0: Yeah, it is one of those things that you yourself, you know, working in regional Queensland and having, you know, been the AMAQ president for some time, you know how important, you know, pharmacies are, especially like you said, the health landscape is changing. You can get, you know, flu shots and other advice and things. It's a health server that's provided in, when I think of regional remote areas where there may not be easy access to doctors or you've got to travel further afield to get to one. It's such an important place. I just wonder whether or not that sort of personalised sense of service would be lost if it was to get swallowed up and put into a big supermarket.
21: Yeah, and I don't think that's what we're calling for, and I don't think that's what the Grattan Institute is having that option available. And we do have seen this in many countries around the world as well. Obviously, supermarkets may have a pharmacy embedded, but I think the key thing is pharmacy, like medicine, it is a professional healthcare practitioner there. They do have their checks and balances. They do have to undergo the strict streamlines of APRA, their guidelines, and those professional, I guess, delivery of service to the patient's individual care. So I think we don't mustn't forget that there are strict guidelines in place.
0: And you presumably, you know, they would have to do that regardless of whether they set up within Coles or Woolies or not. But for my mind, I just worry, you know, the big supermarkets are already, I guess, under a fair amount of scrutiny just with the general pricing of dog meat and, you know, milk. I guess why would Australians or why should we trust them with the price of essential medicines? Is that a fair concern?
21: I think that's definitely a fair concern. But I think the key thing is we do need to look at the evidence. What is the data that's occurring? Because I think at the end of the day is taxpayers, the community, they deserve a best bang for the buck. And I think it's the same in the medical field itself. When we collaborate with each other and also the pharmacy industry and also pharmacists and community, the key thing is we need to put the patient first and foremost, based on evidence and also ensuring the safety for that individual patient in front of us.
0: Yeah, all right. I guess, you know, as a former pharmacist and you're a GP as well, when someone collects a prescription, what happens behind the counter, I guess, that people may not see or fully appreciate?
21: Yeah, and this is something that I always educate my patients and also my colleagues in the medical industry as well, is when a patient presents their scripts to the pharmacist, it's not just about handing over a piece of paper and put a label on a box. There's many, many checks and balances that do take place. And similar to the same process because in the GP practice is that when we look at a prescription, it's not just that hitting print on the computer. It's about checking allergies, what medications they've tried, are there any drug interactions available as well? And that's the same thing that occurs in the pharmacy in the background as well. So I think there's a few things that go on behind the scenes, and I think that's where that dispensing fee is important. I think we do need to review those elements to ensure that the community and taxpayers are getting best bang for their buck.
0: Yeah, all right. And that question as well around competition, there is absolutely competition. You know, I see when there's, you know, several types of chemists in one particular area, several types of pharmacies. I don't know if this would help competition. Surely, as we've seen, as grocery providers in Coles and Woolworths, it drives away competition because they become big monopolies.
21: Yeah, and it's something where that, I guess this is the reason why we have independent researchers such as the Grattan Institute look at what models do work, what models should be maybe implemented in Australia, and also looking at models that occur overseas as well.
0: Yeah.
21: Because you're absolutely right, is we don't want a monopoly. It's something where if there is a monopoly, that could potentially drive up costs, which is not ideal. But at the same time, I think moving forward currently, there are some concerns that's expressed by the Grattan Institute.
0: And yet Stuart has texted in, Dr. Nick Yim is my guest right now on Afternoons. Stuart says pharmacies and supermarkets will only drive the prices down until local pharmacies close down, then they can charge whatever they want. This is this fear around this, that the idea that, you know, it would be a monopoly, and then when they've driven away all of competition and that's dried up, that they can do whatever they want. I guess on the positive side, if I can see the positive side to this, you know, supermarkets have longer opening hours and, you know, they might be located in communities where access to healthcare could be limited. In that regard, could, you know, supermarkets with a bigger distribution network, you know, could a pharmacy in there actually make it easier for people to access prescriptions, you know, for some Queenslanders?
21: I think without a doubt. It's also at the same time we have seen distribution models for medications now. If you asked me 20 years ago, would there have been online distribution? And I was like, oh, that's probably dreaming. But now what we've seen is people are doing Australian Post, they're doing delivery models that way. So it is a possibility. And I guess we always say access is so important. In Queensland in particular, we've got regional, rural Queenslanders.
0: Yeah.
21: And obviously any mode of getting increased access, I think it's going to be beneficial.
0: Yeah. I guess, you know, if it is the case that that's what the Grattan Institute is saying, that the pharmacy system does need greater competition or some reform or whatever it might be, and supermarkets aren't the answer, what changes then would you make, given that you live and breathe this, Dr. Nick Yim, what changes would you make to make sure that, you know, medicines become more affordable and accessible while also protecting patient healthcare?
21: So I think one of the key things here, that there's multiple factors in place. And I guess one of the challenges that we do face in Australia is that we do need to ensure that government and also our policy makers are making those decisions based on evidence, and also from a strategic point of view that we are preparing for the future. We know that our population is growing. Knowing that our population is getting older, needs medications in place, so we do need to ensure that there's security in place. And obviously, if the costs are going to go up, that's not going to be disadvantageous for everyone involved.
0: I really appreciate your insight in this. I feel like we've discussed it. I don't know whether this is going to happen. It's definitely a proposal that could possibly take place, but it is a bit of a debate that seems to be clearly far from over. Dr. Nick Yim, I really appreciate your time on the Afternoons program.
21: No worries. Always a pleasure. Thank you.
0: Dr. Nick Yim there. 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Elle texted in before saying that, you know, it happens in New Zealand. It's obviously something that happens in the US. With pharmacies being, you know, inside major supermarkets, quite commonplace. 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Thanks to Watch Smoke Alarms. Or you can text us through your feedback, 0499-880-882. 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
0: Welcome back to the afternoon's program here, 4BC Brisbane, 4RO Rockhampton, the text line 0499 880 882. Stuart had another part to his message that he sent through before just about regards to pharmacies in supermarkets, you know, that will only drive the prices down until local pharmacies close down and then they can charge whatever they want. He says, look at the price of bananas at a supermarket in a shopping centre with a fruit market versus the price in a shopping centre without a fruit market. They can price whatever they want. Michael has texted in regards to sneezing. I did ask the doctor. I feel like I abuse that relationship quite a bit. He was on the line immediately after Ash, our in-studio extraordinaire, who sits behind the panel and helps put this program to air. He's such a professional and continues to remain silent like a Gregorian monk, but without the chanting. I think they have a vow of silence at some point, right? It's all in his head. He internalizes his sneezes, which I think is going to be bad for him. So you've got to let it out when you sneeze, but he wants to be quiet the whole time. This one anonymously sent through, Carla, sneezing is the organization of the mind. Listening this afternoon from Las Vegas. Is it? Is sneezing? Yeah, exactly. Just let it out. Just get it out, all out of there. And Ray has texted through, hi, Carla, funny memories. My older daughter told me later in life that I traumatized her. I told her if she didn't let off, she'd spontaneously combust. Let off. Sneezing, I hope. Or is it every bodily function? I don't know, Ray. You know, I'm going to be a bit more specific, but we are talking about sneezing in this regard. I'm worried that Ash is going to do himself a mischief if he doesn't, because he internalizes everything to the point where he holds his breath so he doesn't make a sound and his nose at the same time. But that pressure has got to come out somewhere. Or should I not ask? I shouldn't ask. All right, let's go to this.
25: And now, time to find out what's coming up on 4BC Drive.
26: Sneezer, Las Vegas. You got to have a laugh.
0: I know. Well, sneezy over here in the corner. If you could be one of the seven dwarves, which one would you be?
26: Oh, I'd definitely be grumpy. I reckon I could carry that off. That would be dopey.
0: No, you're not dopey.
26: I know.
0: Yeah, grumpy.
26: No, grumpy would be all right. Sleepy would be good.
0: Sleepy.
26: I'd be good at that.
0: I think I'm sleepy at the moment.
26: Sneezy would drive you crazy. Sneezy is like having a, yeah, that's a very special moment for you.
0: Well, as I say, if you sneeze enough out loud and in a row.
26: It's not good for you.
0: Are you sure about
26: I
0: that?
26: I don't know. Holding it in is not good. You don't want to be farty either, do you?
0: No. I mean, you got to try as...
26: He's the eighth dwarf. He just got he got focus grouped out of Disney people.
0: Didn't test so well with audience members. Gassy, the eighth dwarf.
26: Yeah. He was always in another house.
0: Yeah.
26: For an obvious reason.
0: On his own. Mm. The outhouse.
26: Yeah. no, that was the ninth dwarf. We won't go there. Oh, Carla, you're leading me astray.
0: Sorry, I'm sorry about that.
26: Hey, great to see you.
0: Good to see you too.
26: We got a 85-year-old man in southeast Queensland who waited 14 hours to get an ambulance, and this has just happened today, overnight. 14 hours. The guy's got some underlying health issues, 85.
0: Yeah.
26: It's reasonable that if you ring the AMBO, got underlying health issues, somebody should come. No offence to the AMBOs. Nothing wrong with the people who are providing the service once they get there. The system is rubbish. And I know before my father passed away, I had too many trips to the hospital tracing after Dad.
0: Sure.
26: And you go into some of these different hospitals. QE2 was one. Logan was where Dad eventually passed. But going into those places and you see... In the case of one night at Logan, I'll never forget this, Monday night at Logan Hospital, and there's four police officers guarding two people who are on stretchers that have been brought in by the AMBOs.
0: Yeah.
26: You just know.
0: What's
26: and they're
0: gone
26: queued
0: down.
26: Up. And I remember saying to them, I said, how many beds you got? They've got 30. They've got 22 waiting. I mean, this is the health system. And Tim Nichols, look, I've got to tell you, Tim, no more self-congratulatory sort of... Yeah. Hats on the back press releases. You've got problems, and the big problems start in the big buildings in town where the bureaucrats are saying, Minister, it's terrific. Have you lost weight? Gee, what a great thing. Come over here, have a look at this. And the government has got to get tough on this. Throw in Queensland Rail and the fact that they kept quiet from me, the fact that 1.8 kilometres of cable just dropped
0: from the sky, yep.
26: Hundreds of people were dislocated, displaced, and locked up in train carriages, it seems, for hours.
0: For a couple of hours, yeah.
26: Talk about farty.
0: Yeah.
26: You know, I mean.
0: And no, recycled air in that.
26: That's what I'm getting at.
0: No
26: air
0: conditioning.
26: That's the ultimate recycled air, isn't it? But, so if they've got not getting the basic stuff done, how are we going to handle the Olympics? How are we going to handle the Olympics when the extraordinary stuff comes?
0: And forget the Olympics. What about the, you know, the downward pressure of having an increased population?
26: We back on farty again? Not downward
0: Not
26: pressure.
0: Not that sort of downward pressure.
26: But look, in the end, we've got a lot of things we've got to do. Governments run out of money or running out of people to tax, and it's a real problem. We've got all this money sitting in the ground called uranium. We could sell that to more places, for instance.
0: Yeah.
26: Carla, there's a whole big conversation, but I want to hear from government why the basic stuff's not getting done. 15 hours to wait for an ambulance in a first world country is wrong.
0: I mean, it's wrong. And regardless of whether, because I know that there are sometimes people who use the ambulance service or who call emergency services and they are known and they, how do I say this? They may not necessarily need the acute care that they're after because there are underlying medical issues.
26: Yeah, sure.
0: So it's not an emergency, regardless of that.
26: No, no.
0: If you are in pain, if you are infirm, if you need help, you should be able to.
26: I think an 85-year-old bloke with underlying health issues who isn't seeing ambulance.
0: Every right.
26: Should be reasonable. I mean, look, I must say I went through this with Dad at one stage a couple of years ago, and he was in downtown Robertson, suburban area. It would have been quicker for me to drive him down to QE2, but then there would have been a whole bunch of paperwork. But it was 14 hours and we just gave up.
0: Yeah, I mean...
26: And they actually rang up and said, do you still need an ambulance?
0: Really?
26: Yeah.
0: Okay, so you've experienced it firsthand.
26: I've seen it firsthand, but now we've heard about this story. We want to talk about it this afternoon.
0: That's fair.
26: Plus, fuel security, remember... When all of that malarkey in the Middle East started a few months ago, we were exposed 30 days. 30 days of fuel. Have we built it up to 93, which is what the world asked for? And answer, zero. Anyway, we'll get into all of that this afternoon. Of course, the price gouging is starting. The RACQ are warning about it. We've seen over the last few days, I've noticed a 30 cent a litre variation in the price of fuel.
0: We've been speaking about this.
26: I've seen it at $1.46 at one place.
0: Great. Fill
26: and
0: up.
26: That's now $1.56, and that's not so bad, but it's pretty good. There are some deals around, but some people are pricing it, and we reported it last week first, $1.89.
0: Yeah.
26: for the same fuel.
0: Yeah.
26: And don't get me started on pharmacies and supermarkets. Can I tell you the one story about that?
0: Go, yep.
26: Woolworths and Coles want the cash flow. The biggest single expenditure for most people most weeks involves pharmacy.
0: Yeah.
26: People spend, on average, it's quite a number. It's like $100 a week on average. This is on average, right?
0: Right.
26: They want that money going through their tills, not the small business operators who happen to be pharmacists. And yeah. I don't disagree with them having a registered pharmacist inside the supermarket, except when I think about, as some of your listeners have said,
0: mm-hmm.
26: once they kill off the local pharmacy,
0: there is no competition.
26: There'll be
0: no
26: competition.
0: They can do whatever they want.
26: So I think we've got to keep our local pharmacist, the person in that white coat, and now it's more often to be a woman of Asian background than it is the old sort of bloke with the grey hair. That's basically the profile of pharmacies now. Whoever the pharmacist is, you trust them. They do it for free. They don't dispense the drugs for free, but they give you good advice. And pharmacies should be kept local and mm-hmm. locally owned,
0: yeah,
26: in my view.
0: I think that's the overwhelming response has been like that as well.
26: I'm glad you raised it.
0: You're welcome. Well, it's not me. It's out there for everyone. And continue the conversation as well. It is one of those things.
26: And my call's important to my bank. It's actually being held by your production staff. And
0: oh, really?
26: Yeah, my call.
0: You better go.
26: Yeah, your call is important to us. Please hold it. 25 minutes.
0: As you are to us, yeah. Gary Hargrave. We'll see you from 3 o'clock this afternoon. Kate Carlisle is standing by. ABC Newsroom, where a teenage boy has been rushed to hospital after a stabbing at a local school. You've got all the details, Kate.
8: Yes, good afternoon, Carla. A teenage boy has life-threatening injuries after the alleged incident at a college in Karawatha. Emergency services were called to the college just before lunchtime following reports of a fight between two students. A 16-year-old boy is currently assisting police with inquiries. Authorities suspect a hooning event was being held at the time of a fatal accident in Greenbank. A 20-year-old man was struck and killed by a vehicle on Middle Road at about 8:45 last night. To the Middle East, the US military says it has completed the latest wave of missile and drone attacks on Iran. An Iranian attack on two supertankers in the Strait of Hormuz has left one mariner dead and 8 others wounded. And hazard reduction burns are being carried out at Sheldon and North Stradbroke Island over the next few days. In sport, Wallabies great Matt Burke says Australia needs to be more ruthless in Saturday's Nations Championship match against Italy in Perth. And Carla Amy Drew will have more news at 3.
24: You're staying up to date on Afternoons thanks to the Heritage Hotel, the beef capital's home of steak, on the talk of Central Queensland, 994RO.
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0: Bastille Day. Today we are celebrating all things French. It's one of a great national holidays. It brings together all walks of life. Le Festival has been happening for several years, and this year it's made a change to a different location in Brisbane because it's just become too big. To have a chat to us about it is the newly appointed president of Brisbane's massive French cultural festival, Le Festival, Guillaume Fillet. Hello. Did I say that right?
1: Yes, you did, actually. Very good. Good afternoon, Carla.
0: All right. It's officially Bastille Day. It's your national day.
1: Yes, it is. It is. It's a big day in France. There will be a lot of celebration in France, and we are preparing the celebration here as well.
0: As a Frenchman living in Australia, what's the French expat community like? How do we celebrate in Brisbane?
1: Basically, the festivals that are happening everywhere in Australia are helping with that. We are gathering in small groups, but to have a festival in a big city helps to bring everyone together, bring all the partners and stakeholders linked to France or linked to the French community to help us to celebrate our way in Australia, the French Bastille Day.
0: Is there a big French expat community here in Brisbane?
1: Yes, there is. There is. It's quite big, and there is also not far from here two French schools. So the community is actually quite big. And yesterday I had a Bastille lunch with the replacement of the ambassador. And there is also many generations. There is people that are here for more than 40 years, and also people that are here for very recently. So there is a big community.
0: Like yourself, how have you found it? Has the community embraced you? I mean, the wider community, not just the French community.
1: Yeah, well, it was very good. So I arrived 8 years ago here and I prepared my trip. And as soon as I was here, there was French association that I went to meet them, and they helped me on all the daily stuff that online search are not enough to understand and that we need to appreciate with the locals.
0: Mm-hmm.
1: And there's many associations with different purposes in Brisbane that I were able to help us with that. And also, I've been also lucky enough to find a sponsorship visa,
0: mm-hmm,
1: 8 years ago to stay here and to build my new life in Australia.
0: Okay, so was it work that brought you to Australia, or were you here for a holiday and you decided to stay?
1: No, I was here for work. I actually had a working holiday visa, but I wanted to stay.
0: Mm-hmm.
1: And yeah, I arrived here, discovered the country, found the job, found the sponsorship visa, and then I stayed and I'm still here.
0: Guillaume, why Brisbane?
1: Brisbane at the time, because I'm in the industry originally, automotive industry before, food industry today, and Sydney and Melbourne were just too big for me.
0: Okay.
1: I come from Lyon, okay, in France, which is not a too big city.
0: Okay.
1: So I wanted something a bit similar. So the two options at the time were Brisbane or Perth.
0: Mm-hmm.
1: And I chose Brisbane because I got a really good feedback from plenty of my friends that came here.
0: Yeah, correct answer.
1: And the weather is amazing.
0: That's amazing that you decided that was the case. You're very far from home. I know what it's like. I've got a sister who lives in Holland, family all over the world, and you're separated. But it's so nice that you have built a community around you. Apart from the French community, how have you found the Australian people?
1: They're very nice. It's actually they're very nice, very approachable. It takes a bit of time to create real connections,
0: mm-hmm,
1: but I've been here long enough and you meet people that are dating Australians and you have more opportunities to hang out with them a bit longer.
0: Mm-hmm.
1: So past this first approach that is a bit difficult, then Australian people are very lovely. And what I love here is that it's very multicultural. Australia is, as we know, the history is made of plenty of people from everywhere in the world.
0: Mm-hmm.
1: And that's what I really like. Everyone accepts each other and everyone the way they are, the way they're from, with their culture, with their religion. And that's what I really like here. And today, in my close group of friends and almost family, I have people from Australia, people from everywhere in Europe, people from South America, Asia. Mm-hmm. And that's what I really like about Australia.
0: You haven't felt that's changed at all in recent years?
1: Not really, to be honest.
0: Right.
1: It's actually a situation that I think is managed better in Australia than in the rest of the world.
0: Right.
1: We can see some situation in France, in Europe, or in America that I think we are doing better. And that's what I really like here. And today, in my close

0: prove my theory. Are you okay with this?
1: Yeah, let's go. Let's do that.
0: Okay, so this is what it reads. To replace a halogen headlight bulb, first ensure the ignition is switched off. Carefully remove the rubber dust cover, disconnect the wiring harness, and gently unclip the retaining spring. Over to you, Guillaume.
1: Pour remplacer le bulbe halogène, assurez-vous d'abord que le courant est coupé. Ensuite, gentiment enlevez la protection pour la poussière. Déconnectez le faisceau et gentiment enlevez le clip.
0: Enlevez le clip. Is that retaining spring? I don't know what you just said, but it doesn't matter. Okay.
1: Retaining clip is the clip, yeah.
0: Okay. What about this? This is a passage from a very dry DIY woodworking textbook. When applying a varnish to timber, always brush with the grain of the wood. Avoid vigorous stirring, as this will lead to the tragic formation of air bubbles in your final glossy finish. Now, in your most romantic French accent, Guillaume.
1: Lorsque vous appliquez le vernis sur le bois, toujours peindre dans le sens du grain. Évitez mouvements trop vigoureux, car cela pourrait former des bulles d'air dans votre rendu final.
0: Amazing. All right, and finally, let's see if you can make Dr. Seuss sound like a romantic French novel. I do not like them in a box. I do not like them with a fox. I do not like them in a house. I do not like them with a mouse. Over to you, Guillaume.
1: Je ne les aime pas dans une boîte. 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
0: There it is. You've proven my theory. Well done for being such a good sport. Le Festival takes over the Roma Street Parklands Friday, July 24th to Sunday, July 26th. We will see you there. Happy Bastille Day to you.
1: Thank you very much. And if I may, this year we have an amazing raffle with more than $25,000 of prizes to win. The first prize is two tickets return for France and a cruise on the Rhine River.
0: Oh.
1: So you can take your ticket online if you can't make it to the event. Or you can come to the event and take your tickets.
0: Okay, so lefestival.com.au yeah. is where you need to go to enter, to buy the raffle, to win. What would you do in French? What would be the best thing to do when you cruise on the Rhine?
1: Oh, a sip a glass of wine from the Rhine Valley.
0: Okay, and in French?
1: Prendre un verre de vin en regardant la vallée du Rhin.
0: Beautiful. Happy Bastille Day to you, Guillaume.
1: Thank you very much, Carla.
0: There you have it. Le Festival returning back to Brisbane. The open line, thanks to Watch Mocal Arms, is 133-882 in French, Le Détecteur de Fumée. That's Smoke Alarms in French. Happy Bastille Day to everyone and to everyone who works on Le Festival. It's an association made up purely of volunteers and it is one of the biggest weekends on the cultural calendar. So if you're up for an open-air picnic, you want to go to the Roma Street Parklands on the 24th to the 26th of July.
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0: Welcome back to the afternoon's program here at 4BC Brisbane 4RO in Rockhampton. Your feedback is always welcome at any time. Maybe you're out and about and you've seen a fluctuation of fuel prices. I know that Gary is going to be speaking with RACQ's economic and affordability specialist, Dr. Ian Jeffries. They have held a press conference today because they've called out the fuel companies for seemingly trying to re-establish the unfair unleaded price cycle in southeast Queensland. So Gary will have more on that after 3 o'clock. The text line, so the open line 133 882, thanks to Watch Smoke Alarms. The text line 0499 880 882. Oh, this is in regards to Ash, our in-studio extraordinaire, who can hold in his sneezes, but I think it's going to be bad for his health. Yesterday, the other day, Elio, I was giving him a piggyback and he sneezed while I was giving him a piggyback and he doesn't hold anything in and just sprayed the back of my head all through my hair. It was so disgusting. He's 3 years of age though, so I mean, it's fine. At least he stayed holding on. But Jan has texted in. Hi, Carlo. I worked in retail hospitality for 30 plus years. I always internalized my sneezes without ever an adverse reaction. It's a lot healthier than putting your spit on everything. Ew, yuck. Jan from Coochie Mudlow Island. Hello, Jan from Coochie Mudlow. Yeah, I guess that is a health issue. And well done for you for not having to sneeze over everything. I guess that is kind. Ben, in regards to putting pharmacies in supermarkets, I don't believe that pharmacies should be allowed in supermarkets. We've seen the hardware industry effectively killed off by Bunnings. A community pharmacy are an essential of the primary healthcare system. Allowing Coles and Woolworths to operate in that industry will see prices rise and competition killed off. You're right. And Trev has just texted in with his prediction is on this Bastille Day. This is very un-French and sportsmanlike of you, Trev, to rub it in on Bastille Day. But his prediction for, is it a semi-final between Spain and France, which is happening tomorrow morning at 5 a.m., he's given us his prediction, Spain 2, France 1. So you're putting the mocks on France there, Trev. Lucky Guillaume has left the studio. I don't think he'd be too happy about that. But Trev's back in Spain to make it all the way through to the grand final of the FIFA World Cup. Is it a possibility? I know this building will be cheering very loudly on Thursday morning when England take on, who cares, Argentina. All the English supporters in this building are saying that Argentina are going to win. I say, is that like reverse psychology? And it's just based off the fact that England haven't won a World Cup since the 60s, right? Will it be coming home is the question. But anyway, before that, we get to Spain and France tomorrow morning and Trevor's back in Spain. All right, quickly, let's do this.
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19: That's the best thing I've ever heard.
0: Some good news now, particularly if you have a sweet tooth, because scientists have just detected a giant cloud of actual sugar floating in interstellar space right near the center of our galaxy. So astronomers have used giant radio telescopes to identify the chemical signature of ethurulose. It's a similar sugar found in raspberries. But here's the catch. On Earth, it's also the main active ingredient in fake tan. That's right. The center of our galaxy is essentially a giant raspberry-scented spray tan booth. And sugar isn't the only weird space discovery lately. Researchers recently found a planet with clouds made entirely of salt. So if you're sweet tooth or if you have a savory hankering, this is great news that there's an unlimited supply of that stuff floating around our galaxies. And then to wash that down, the James Webb Space Telescope has just spotted frozen ethanol, drinking alcohol, and vinegar swirling around a neighboring star.
13: Space, the final frontier.
0: That is unbelievable. Sorry, Captain Picard, but it turns out that space could just be a giant spray tan booth, a salt shaker, an intergalactic pub. It's good to know if you have a hankering for all of those things, that they're in abundant supply just floating around in space. That's the good news for today.
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26: Hi, I'm Colin Boyce, Federal Member for Flynn. According to the Institute of Public Affairs, our region will be hit the hardest in Australia if it continues down the path of net zero by 2050. Over 16,000 jobs, or 24% of the workforce, in the electorate of Flynn will be put at risk due to these emissions targets which are destroying Australia's prosperity while lowering our standard of living. Enough is enough. I'm Colin Boyce and it's time to put Australia first and ditch net zero. Authorised by Colin Boyce, LNP Gladstone.
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0: Coming up on the Drive program with Gary Hardgrave, he'll be speaking to Ali Qadri, the CEO of the Islamic College of Brisbane, where this altercation has taken place between two teenagers, with a 17-year-old boy rushed to hospital with potentially life-threatening condition. So we'll be chatting to the CEO there of the Islamic College of Brisbane straight up after the 3 o'clock news. Thank you so much for your company today on this Bastille Day. David says, gee, Carla, I can understand why women get a kick from a Frenchman talking French, such a smooth language. You're right, David. It is smooth. Thank you so much for your company. Like I said, Gary Hargrave will be on until 6 o'clock, taking you on your drive home. We'll see you tomorrow.
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1: Hi, I'm Monique Crichton. Australia's eSafety Commissioner believes sextortion in young men has reached catastrophic proportions. Julie Inman-Grant finding social media companies are still falling short when it comes to protecting young people. She's told the ABC tech giants need to do far more to detect predators and stop harmful scams before they reach our children.
3: They're just not hardening the platforms enough. They're making children very vulnerable, and it's all about maintaining profit.
1: As tensions continue to rise in the Middle East, there's concern higher oil prices could mean more pain at the bowser here. It comes as Donald Trump warned Iran it could face a 20% tariff on cargo moving through the Strait of Hormuz. The NRMA's Peter Khoury says global markets have reacted, but local factors will also influence fuel prices.
4: And they are still holding relatively stable.
1: There's been a knife attack at a Brisbane school. A 17-year-old boy's been rushed to hospital in a life-threatening condition, while a 16-year-old fellow student is being questioned by police. Scammers are onto a new way of stealing our hard-earned cash. This time, they're sending out fake messages about purchases, telling you to call a number to stop or reverse the payment. The ACCC says the fake purchase is usually between $300 and $2,000, with the messages often including your name, email and phone number. And a big screen revival for an 80s horror classic. Nightmare on Elm Street is being rebooted and will be based on the 1984 original that had Freddy Krueger haunting the dreams of his victims.
2: Denture Solutions. Dentures so comfortable, you'll forget you even have them. 994RO, your sport now.
1: In sport, Chris Scott's refused to confirm whether Geelong is chasing Zach Merritt. Reports surfaced that the Cats coach texted the Bomber about a potential trade, but Scott has brushed it off as not interesting, even if it is true.
5: There's no response. It's kind of like our private and confidential conversations and thoughts and hypotheticals.
1: And in the NRL, Melbourne skipper Cam Munster could miss up to 6 weeks as he's facing knee surgery, adding to the pain of Queensland's State of Origin series loss to New South Wales. That's the latest in news and sport.
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6: Having a look at your local weather, Rockhampton could see a shower this afternoon. Sunny and 25 expected tomorrow. More sunshine and 24 for Thursday. Gladstone could also see a late shower this afternoon ahead of a sunny Wednesday with 24, then a mostly sunny Thursday with 23. Yeppoon will be fine this afternoon. Tomorrow should see plenty of sunshine with 23, then a mostly sunny Thursday with a top of just 21. 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

Wait for it. Drummer's always the last one to leave. Hello, it's the Bear here to keep you company this afternoon on 4RO. We are going to do a lot together this hour. First of all, we're going to kiss the bride. I want to kiss the bride, yeah. Then we're going to go on a dreadlock holiday. I say I don't like cricket, oh no. And we'll do a little reminiscing. We'll go dancing in the dark. Take a trip over to North Keppel Island. That's just this hour on the Talk of Central Queensland. Good afternoon. Hello.

0: Sir Cliff Richard from 1979 on 994RO. Continuous Call Team is back this weekend. A Friday night kicks off with a blockbuster clash. The Sydney Roosters take on the Melbourne Storm live from Allianz Stadium. That is going to be a cracking game. Then Saturday, we've got the score service for my Raiders taking on the Bunnies. Go you Raiders. Before a huge doubleheader with the Wahs facing the Dragons, followed by the Doggies taking on the West Tigers. That's always a good battle too. Sunday brings more NRL action with a score service of the Titans Manly Seagulls match, plus a full game call as the Redcliffe Dolphins host the North Queensland Cowboys at Suncorp Stadium. Can the Dolphins come back from the embarrassment that was last week against the Sharks? Don't miss a minute of the action with the Continuous Call Team all weekend long right here on the Talk of Central Queensland, 994RO. We're going to head off to North Keppel Island after the break, then Elton John and the Dave Clark Five.
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0: A classic from the Dave Clark Five, taking us all the way back to 1964 this afternoon. Now, this morning on Boodle's Big Breakfast, Luke had a chat to Mayor of Livingston Shire Council, Adam Bellow, talking about the celebrations at North Keppel Island today.
1: Heading over to be part of the celebrations for North Keppel Island, or otherwise known the traditional owners as Kanomi Island. And they've had 30 years they're celebrating today of when it returned back to the Education Queensland facility, and 50 years celebrating the deadly with NAIDOC Week. So it's a beautiful part of our coast. It's a very special part of our coast, and one that it's really important that we look after that island, and we remember the heritage from that island.
0: He's 100% right. That's Adam Bellow, the Mayor of Livingston Shire Council, catching up with Luke this morning on Boodle's Big Breakfast. Stick around for The Cause and 10cc on the Talk of Central Queensland right after the break.
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0: Southside 94 RO. This is Luke here, and joining me now is the Director of Connecting Industry, Kieran Moran. G'day, Kieran. How are you, mate?
1: Yeah, it's been a fantastic day, Luke. Got to tell these beautiful days and winter and cold. Wonderful.
0: It's been lovely. I wouldn't say it's cold, but it's been lovely. mate, lots to talk about, including Powerlink have announced the preferred contractor for early works on their major project near Gladstone.
1: Yeah, so the BMD Group, they've been awarded a contract by Powerlink to deliver site preparation works for the Calvay to Calliope River Transmission Reinforcement Project. That's around about, it's near Calliope down there in Gladstone, about 20 kilometres northwest of Gladdy. So BMD scope includes construction of new access tracks, bulk earthworks for tower pads and associated infrastructure along the proposed 87-kilometre transmission line. So this one's been on the cards for quite a while. It's great to see it moving. So the package is expected to create some economic outcomes for the region. Approximately $50 million will be in direct spend and anticipated across the supply chain along substantial local employment. And I do know of some rocky businesses that are onto this project and will be working on it. So it's great to see it progressing, this project. As I said, it's been there for a little while. And also, if you do want to learn more about BMD and also this project and also how they do work with the supply chain and so forth, they're at the next Connecting Industry Luncheon on the 19th of August. So if you want to know more about that, go to the Connecting Industry website.
0: And the last of the concrete foundation has been poured for the turbines that will make up the Lotus Creek Wind Farm.
1: Yeah, so the foundation's 46 turbines. All in all, it will make up 285 megawatts at the Locust Creek Wind Farm. And of course, as most locals will know, about 175 kilometres northwest is the Clove Rise from Rockhampton. So this project, it's owned by Queensland Government, of course, CS Energy, but it's been built by Copenhagen Infrastructure Partners. And on Monday, CS Energy said the wind farm has started receiving turbine component deliveries. They've delivered the two main transformers, plus switch room and control room buildings, and erected the last 30 transmission line towers. So while the Port of Gladstone was used and did generate work across logistics, transport and port operation, the project continues to provide opportunities for regional contractors, suppliers and service providers. And again, quite a few of the supply chain in Rockhampton are already working on that. So it's great to see this project delivering.
0: Yeah, and finally, plans to extend the metallurgical coal mine right. In CQ is moving through the federal approvals process.
1: A lot of people get that one, including myself, mixed up, mate. But yeah, so these plans to extend the Lake Vermont metallurgical coal through the Mockingbird project, which is expected to yield around about 31 million tonnes over 15 years. And so that's currently going through the federal approvals process. Mockingbird operations would mine coal seams immediately east of Gillenbar Group's existing Lake Vermont operations, and that's around about 25 kilometres northeast of Dysart. So there's going to be a lot of works within this one, of course. They're going to include a new open cut mine pit, waste rockman replacement area, emplacement area, I should say, sorry, and into haul road linking and quite a lot more. So it presents a significant opportunity for the regional supply chain across civil construction, earthworks, haul road construction, quite a lot, a bit more, and ongoing mining services. So local contractors and suppliers and so forth, they will play an important role. So keep an eye on that project and make sure you're getting ASAP.
0: Awesome. Thanks, mate. Appreciate it.
1: No worries. Have a great drive, everyone.
0: That is Kieran Moran, Director of Connecting Industries, here on 994 RO.
2: 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Thanks to Perry's IGA, Wandle, Dean Street and Yeboon. 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
11: It's July 14, Bastille Day, the anniversary of the day when the French Revolution started with the storming of the Bastille prison in 1789. Iconic 60s film Easy Rider premiered in 1969.
12: It's the story of a man who went looking for America and couldn't find it anywhere.
11: In 1980, this Australian game show started.
13: Sail of the Century.
11: We love Sail of the Century, hosted by Tony Barber for the first 11 seasons.
14: We're going to produce the first Sail of the Century champion.
11: Mario Brothers, the first in the popular game franchise, was released in 1983.
14: Oh, Mario!
11: And Kevin Sheedy broke the all-time games record as player and coach when he clocked up his 879th match in 2007. He went on to a total of 929 games, still a record.
15: You're here to win premierships, that's the deal.
11: To the birthdays, while we're talking AFL, St Kilda and Richmond great Ian Stewart is 83, one of only four players to have won three Brownlows.
16: Comes down to Stewart, who snaps away with the right foot. He's put it through.
11: Australian film critic Margaret Pomeranz turns 82.
17: There are deeply divided opinions about our next film tonight.
11: Special celebration for Australian actor John Wood. The Gold Logie winner, famous for Rafferty's Rules and Blue Heelers, is 80.
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11: Actress Jane Lynch is 66, won a stack of awards for her role in Glee.
19: I'm revoking your tanning privileges.
11: Australian singer and actress Deborah Mailman turns 54 today, was in the movies Rabbit Proof, Fence and Sapphires.
20: Not only she goes in and succeeds, she knocks the doors off its hinges.
11: Australian political commentator and TV presenter Paul Murray is 48.
21: Of course, I would not expend such grace to the politicians of our country.
11: Former Wallaby George Smith celebrates his 46th, played 111 games for Australia.
22: Vandell couldn't pick up and George Smith does!
11: Mixed martial arts champion Conor McGregor is 38.
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11: And Hawks great Cyril Rioli is 37. 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

0: Tuesday afternoon. The Bear in your ears on 994RO. Got a news update coming your way. On the other side of that, it's our awesome foursome thanks to Galactic Donuts, starting with the Water Boys. You saw the whole of the moon. And the Flock of Seagulls. Guess the theme, make sure you get to our Facebook page, put in the details, and you could be in the running to win yourself a four-pack of delicious donuts thanks to Galactic Donuts. We'll find out what our awesome foursome is on the other side of the news update.
1: Pacey's poem. 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
2: 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And on that hallowed ground in Queensland, the Blues are sure to hear our victory cry. Queenslander!
1: Pacey's Poem. 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
2: Hello, I'm Monique Crichton. It's been revealed Sam Neill had been suffering from pneumonia before his unexpected death. The actor's family confirming he had remained cancer-free 4 years after his diagnosis. The 78-year-old died yesterday at Sydney's St Vincent's Private Hospital. Australia's communications minister has issued a warning to tech giants over their detection of online sexual extortion. It follows a new AE safety report that found there's been a surge in blackmail scams targeting young men. Annika Wells says the social media platforms have no excuses.
3: This is some of the most heinous content and conduct that we see online. And yet, the report has found that big tech is simply not doing enough.
2: Volunteers will be trained in South Australia to help increase surveillance of the state's bird life. It follows that state's first case of the deadly bird flu found in a native bird in robe in the southeast. 50 people will be in the first group. Ukraine has formed a defence coalition with 9 other European countries. It'll develop an anti-ballistic missile system. There's no time frame just yet. And Madonna has made music history, becoming the first artist to have a number one album on the Billboard Top 200 in the 2020s and 3 other decades. It follows the 67-year-old pop icon releasing Confessions 2 at the start of the month. She also hit the number one spot in the 2010s, 2000s and the 80s.
1: Insurance for home, contents, strata, landlords. Sure, insurance, but fair. 994RO, your sport now.
2: In sport, the Tigers are backing their relationship with outgoing star Jerome Luai. Coach Benji Marshall fronting the media for the first time since it was revealed Luai will depart the club at the end of the season to link up with the PNG Chiefs in 2028.
4: You can appreciate it's a difficult situation for him as well, because he would have expected to spend the next 12 months here. And having these conversations with him and his management, they've been nothing but professional and upstanding and honest.
2: He's now filled in the gap year and will play for the Eels in 27. That's the latest in news and sport.
1: 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Gracemere Shopping World. 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
5: Having a look at your local weather, Rockhampton could see a shower this afternoon. Sunny and 25 expected tomorrow. And more sunshine and 24 for Thursday. Gladstone could also see a late shower this afternoon ahead of a sunny Wednesday with 24, then a mostly sunny Thursday with 23. Yeppoon will be fine this afternoon. Tomorrow should see plenty of sunshine with 23, then a mostly sunny Thursday with a top of just 21. 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
1: 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These songs are all linked. Let us know when you've solved the mystery on Facebook, The Talk of Central Queensland, 990 4RO.

Have you worked out what our theme is today for the Awesome Foursome? I'm not allowed to give you a hint other than playing another song. Which, what better hint could you ask for? This is Sandy Shaw on the Talk of Central Queensland. Your Awesome Foursome. Have you worked it out yet?

0: down what our theme is, get to our Facebook page. Galactic Donuts offering up a 4-pack of delicious donuts just by guessing our awesome foursome theme, which will be back at the same time tomorrow. Stick around. One of my favourites, Faith No More Than Wings, right after the break on the Talk of Central Queensland.
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0: Paul McCartney and Wings, Silly Love Songs. This afternoon with the Bear here on 4RO. How often do you go to a museum? Would you do anything for free entry? Perhaps you'd consider this. Visitors at a Swiss art museum were told they could admire the masterpieces, but they had to leave their pants at the door. The Foundation Baylor recently invited guests to wander the gallery in swimwear, bikinis, trunks, the lot, with some even ditching shoes, they were putting on swimming caps and casually sunbaking in the gardens between exhibits. There were change rooms on site, or you could just rock up poolside and score free entry, because nothing says high culture like a two-piece and a sculpture. The whole thing was inspired by artist Paul Cézanne, known for paintings of people bathing, and organisers said it's about reconnecting with nature in a more organic way. Although, let's be honest, trying to appreciate fine art while wondering who else is nearly naked around you, that's not an art exhibition. That's a very polite public pool, perhaps with better lighting. We got the Trogs and the Rolling Stones coming your way right after the break on the Talk of Central Queensland.
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1: Time for Tech Talk with Jason from ISS. How are you, mate?
2: Yeah, good, thanks, Crossy. Yourself?
1: Not too bad, you know, living the dream, taking each day. It's, you know, all that kind of cliched stuff, right?
2: Yeah, I missed you last week. I was on a week off,
1: which was lovely. I spent time with the kids, watched a few movies.
2: That's really important to refresh where we are in life when we just, you know, have to remember the reason we're doing this, what we're doing now, is literally so we get to spend the time.
1: Now I need a holiday from being a parent.
2: Yeah. I sometimes do that because on the weekends, you know, I've got rental properties and stuff and I do a lot of the maintenance and stuff and I often finish a weekend and go, oh, I've got to go to work for a rest.
1: Exactly.
2: Mind you, if you love what you do, then you don't work a day in your life.
1: That is true. Yeah. You know, there are plenty of things that I could be doing that could have, you know, could have been a lot more successful in life, but I like radio. I like being a parent. I can't complain too much. I just wish the kids would go to bed and eat all their dinner up at times.
2: But, hey, look, if that's the worst it gets, then you're doing all right.
1: And it's amazing how two kids can just suddenly go from being friendly and then fighting.
2: Oh, no, that builds character. Hey, can I just say sometimes kids and staff are very similar.
1: Yeah, no, I can see that. I can absolutely see that. Mate, speaking of, I guess, I'm trying to find a segue, but there's no segue there.
2: What's on your mind? Tell us what's on your mind.
1: We've been talking a lot about, we've talked in the past about AI and things like that.
2: Yep.
1: And I guess the question is, and I know I had someone talk to me about the other day, business and AI.
2: Yep.
1: Is it a thing that's really useful, or is it we just seem to be using AI for like generating stupid pictures?
2: Is it a fad? Is it something that's going to disappear? Look, definitely this game is changing and it's changing fast. So as you can understand, you know, AI came out for us about a year ago now, where it became a serious, you know, thing to consider in business, and ISS have had front row seats to a lot of our clients who have embraced it and moved forwards. We ourselves, our systems at work are AI based, but realistically, look, most businesses should now be doing things like we get what's called an answer file. So, you know, when you sign up for a membership to something and you have to sign up and it says, you know, what's your age? You're in this age group. Will you be signing in 3 times a week? And I ask you all these questions when you sign up.
1: I hate it so much.
2: Yeah. So in the IT industry, years ago when we loaded computers, we created a file called an answer file. And what it was just a file that contained all the answers, and instead of answering all those answers, you just loaded the file. So in a school, for instance, we'd have 50 or 60 computers that we would have to run up with student names and all those sorts of things. We'd create an answer file and we'd send an image out to all of those machines at once, and the answer file would finish all those answers, so it was automated and got the process done. So answer files used in AI is something that's very important. So I'm going to talk Copilot because we're a Microsoft partner. So Copilot is the flavor that we are in, but it works with all the flavors. So it's up to you. But you can imagine that, let's say you needed to generate a report or a quote or an executive summary or something, and that executive summary had to have the certain lot of data that had to be true, and that data had to be fact checked before you sent it out, and you wanted to use Copilot to do it, but we all know that AI isn't always the most accurate thing in the world. So you can open up a Word document, and you can call the Word document whatever you like. And then what you do is you have to follow the steps that AI prefers us to follow, which is, first of all, you should tell AI what it is. So AI, Copilot, today you are my financial advisor, and you will be building a report. So you tell it who it is and what it's representing. Then what you'll do is you'll obviously say what it's doing, which is I'm building a report, which is number two in the list. Number three is then what you need to do is you need to tell it where it can source the data from. So you can actually say inside this Word document, and you're just typing plain words, I would like you to check. Now, let's say we were doing a workplace health and safety document or a SWIMS, for instance. Let's say with a SWIMS. So you're wanting to do a safe work method for going on site. So you wanted to know the weather. So you would say, AI, check the weather for me today. Only use the bomb or willy weather. So you're telling it where it can get the data from, data that you know is not going to give you something that's crazy from some website.
1: Literally, as I said, check the weather. I'm thinking, there's some weather websites that I

0: Absolutely, which is why I picked it, you know. And then you can say, now Builder Swims, the job site today will be out in the sun, central Queensland. Build a checklist of all the common areas that I need to check off in order to remain compliant with, and then you would tell it, use the Queensland work safe work method, safe work site. You can tell it what sites to use to in order to build that. And let's say you create that as a Word document. Now, let's say you produce, let's say you're a business and you're a plumber and you need 3 swims a day, every week, you know. So what you would do is you would build that form, and that form would tell it where to source the data. You could even say, can you source the data from my Dataverse, meaning your SharePoint, your Outlook, all the files that are within your universe. And then what you do is you build that once. And then what you do is next time you go into Copilot, you can just drag it in and you can say, please create the swims based on this document, and bang, it creates it. And you can change that answer file. So that answer file is directing Copilot on how to deliver something that perfectly meets what your requirements are. Now, once you've done that and you think that's really great, what you can do then is you can save that as a template inside your Copilot. And what you can do is you can run it and you can share it with other team members within, and that can become a working document. Now, why this is more important than just building this every time or building a template is, let's say the regulations in our area or the local government regulations change, you can actually ask Copilot that when you choose the source, you can say choose the source from the local government, and what it will do is it'll automatically update your swims every time you create one to be compliant with the local regulations. So that's called an answer file, and we're seeing a lot of businesses now using answer files, creating answer files and including it in their 365. So if they've got Copilot Chat, which is the free version, you know, you have to drop that file in every time, but they create a template and they drop that in. If you've got the pro version, you obviously get templates that you can share out to your entire team, and all of a sudden that's creating and making AI very usable within the business.
1: Interesting. And I guess if people want more questions about how they can incorporate AI into their business, how can they contact you guys?
0: So at the moment, we're taking bookings for people to come and talk to us about structuring the business. Last week, we talked about how a lot of clients use Microsoft 365, but they use Zoom instead of Teams and those sorts of things. And so we talked last week about how we could take everything and combine it into one platform, being the Microsoft platform that has all of that. So we currently are taking bookings at the moment to talk to a professional, one of our professionals. So if a business is interested, they can call us on 111-300, 0749-111-300, make an appointment. The appointment is free, and we'll give you a half an hour appointment to just discuss the structures and what the concerns may be. And, you know, if you want to pay for additional time after that, you can. And what we can do is we can talk about the structure and how to combine the use of AI in your business and how you can actually use that to increase your productivity rather than just give people something that's really cool and fun to paste on Facebook.
1: Indeed. Jason, thanks for dropping in.
0: Cheers. No worries, Crossy.
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2: Tuesday afternoon, 994RO, our Clash of the Chords, thanks to Antonio's, each weekday morning during the Boodles Big Breakfast. All you have to do is vote for the song you want to hear to go into the running for the pizza prize for Antonio's Pizza Pasta Ribs in Musgrave Street. Then listen for the winner just after the 8:30 news. Remember, for fresh, hot pizzas with toppings all the way to the edge, you can't beat Antonio's. That's Antonio's Pizza for pizza lovers. Nelly Furtado and Split Ends waiting for you right after the break on the Talk of Central Queensland.
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0: 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Just a reminder, Cap Rescue is on call 24/7, keeping central Queensland safe no matter the hour. 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On the other side of the news, we'll kick it off with Big Darryl Braithwaite. 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
7: Hi, I'm Monique Crichton. A co-star of Sam Neill has revealed he'd been struck down with pneumonia before his death in a Sydney hospital. The Kiwi actor going public saying he'd be annoyed after the 78-year-old managed to fight off cancer. Tech giants are being warned they need to do more to protect Aussie children. It follows the latest eSafety Commission report, which found that young men are being targeted with sextortion after being coerced to send photos. Commissioner Julie Inman-Grant telling the ABC, social media platforms aren't doing enough to detect and prevent it.
8: We've sent them scripts that we typically see, you know, I'm going to ruin your life, have a sexy chat. They could use a little language analysis technology. They don't have appropriate reporting pathways.
7: A warning today that scammers have a new MO involving fake purchases of up to $2,000. The ACCC warning about a new scam that makes you feel pressured to act urgently. This one could come through as an email, SMS or calendar invite that will tell you to call a number to cancel the payment. The death toll from a fire in a Bangkok pub earlier this week has risen to 30. 70 people remain in hospital following the incident in the Thai capital. And Bryan Adams is coming back to Oz next year. The Canadian performer, best known for the Summer of 69, is bringing his Roll with the Punches tour to Perth, Sydney, Brisbane, Adelaide and Melbourne during February and March. Aussie Natalie Imbruglia is the support act.
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7: In sport, Collingwood's Billy Frampton is off to the tribunal trying to downgrade his one-match suspension for a tackle on North Melbourne's Matt Whitlock. If successful, he'll be free to play on Saturday against Carlton at the G. Aussie Alex de Minaur has become the world's number five in men's tennis despite an early exit from Wimbledon, and he's now off the market, having married fellow tennis player Katie Bolter on the same day as the men's singles final. That's the latest in news and sport.
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0: Having a look at your local weather, Rockhampton could see a shower this afternoon. Sunny and 25 expected tomorrow. More sunshine and 24 for Thursday. Gladstone could also see a late shower this afternoon ahead of a sunny Wednesday with 24, then a mostly sunny Thursday with 23. Yeppoon will be fine this afternoon. Tomorrow should see plenty of sunshine with 23, then a mostly sunny Thursday with a top of just 21. 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

The Tramps and their Disco Inferno this afternoon on 994RO. If you love your Aussie tunes, don't you go anywhere. This hour, it's Men at Work. Bernard Fanning.

Right now, it's another Aussie classic from the Hoodoo Gurus. After this, we'll talk about Perry's IGA secret sound. We're breaking records at the moment. I'll tell you more. We'll talk to Central Queensland next.

0: Australia's own Hoodoo Gurus this afternoon on 4RO. The 4RO Perry's IGA Secret Sound. Well, it's up to $650. That's not the secret sound, Justin. I was just doing that for drama. As if there's not enough drama. It's already up to $650. You've got clues at the moment. Squeeze, get it out, and the only way. The only way to win the cash is to jump on Boodle's Big Breakfast of a Morning and this week give Luke a call, have a stab, and you could be $650 richer. Again, I do need to qualify, that is not the secret sound. This is the sound you're trying to identify. That's it. You could win $650 to spend at Perry's IGA tomorrow after 8 with Luke. All thanks to Perry's IGA, Wandle, Dean Street and Yeppoon. The one and only Joe Cocker, then Men at Work right after the break on the Talk of Central Queensland.
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0: Of course, Australia's anthem for the successful America's Cup campaign back in the 1980s, Men at Work and Down Under on 4RO. Now, this morning on Boodle's Big Breakfast, CEO of the new National Environmental Protection Agency, John Bradley, was asked by Luke about the reason for the creation of the organisation. Let's have a listen.
1: The agency was established as part of reforms to the EPBC legislation, that environment protection and biodiversity conservation legislation that had been discussed for many years, probably 4 years since the Samuel Review identified that our national environmental laws weren't working either for the environment or, frankly, for the regulated community in terms of those developers and proponents or land managers who were trying to operate in accordance with environment laws. They basically found that we were not addressing significant harms to the environment, but also the regulated burden was taking too long in terms of managing the process for the community.
0: Interesting stuff. Of course, Luke will be back on tomorrow, Boodle's Big Breakfast from 5:30 a.m. right here on the Talk of Central Queensland. Waiting for Bernard Fanning and Flash in the Pan right after the break.
2: 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Thanks to Antonio's Express. 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No, it's about the Antonio's Pizza Prize each week. Just vote for the song that's topping the other. So if you want a pizza, the excitement. 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Thanks to Antonio's Express. Pizza, pasta, ribs in Musgrave Street.
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0: Flash in the Pan, another Aussie classic, Ace and Peter. 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He's the one we talk to when we want to know more about the weather in our region. 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All thanks to Think Water for everything water, irrigation and plumbing. Think Water. Think great tunes? Then stick around for Concrete Blonde and LRB after the break.
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4: Hi, I'm Rana Hussein. The Diamonds will depart for Glasgow tomorrow ahead of the Commonwealth Games. Australia leads the all-time medal tally for netball at the Comm Games, having won four golds. The games kick off July 23rd. And in AFLW, Hawthorn's Eliza West will miss round one of the season after copping a one-game ban for striking against her Bulldogs opponent during a match simulation. But the Hawks vice-captain will still be able to play in the remaining three pre-season matches.
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2: Was an early morning yesterday. I was up before the dawn. And I really have enjoyed my stay.

0: you so much for your company this afternoon. It's been a hoot and a holler as always. Luke will be back tomorrow morning with Boodle's Big Breakfast starting at 5:30, and I'll keep you company in the afternoon. Enjoy the rest of your Tuesday. And remember, if you can't be good at it.
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4: Hi, I'm Monique Crichton. A warning today that Russian hackers are targeting Australia. The Signals Directorate believes our defence, communications, energy and banks are being targeted. The federal agency is urging government and industry to make sure software is updated to stop the hackers gaining access through outdated programs and easy-to-guess passwords. The Royal Commission into Anti-Semitism has focused on our universities today, the inquiry hearing from students and academics about their experiences of anti-Semitism on campus at Melbourne's Monash Uni. But Vice-Chancellor of the University of Canberra and former Labor leader Bill Shorten has told the ABC he's confident things have improved.
5: They have certainly improved their complaints handling procedures. The National Student Ombudsman is a very positive development. So I think the lessons have been learned by unis and hopefully some of that will come out in the important evidence they provide later this week.
4: A study has found that most drivers done for speeding weren't doing it intentionally. The research from Navman finding the most common reason was a momentary lapse of attention, followed by confusing speed signs and driving in unfamiliar areas. And Justin Baldoni isn't too keen to fork out $8 million to his It Ends With Us co-star Blake Lively after settling her harassment claim. His team says the figure to cover legal bills is wildly overinflated, claiming Blake has failed to present the court with any credible evidence for the costing.
3: TestX, pest control and carpet cleaning. TestX.com.au. 994 RO, your sport now.
4: In sport, the dates are set for the next A-League season. Both the men's and women's competitions will get underway on October 16. The women's grand final will be held in mid-May, ahead of the FIFA Women's World Cup in Brazil starting in late June. The men's final is scheduled for early June. And it's humid in Dallas, Texas, ahead of tomorrow morning's World Cup semi-final between France and Spain. That's the latest in news and sport.
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6: Chance of scattered showers across Capricornia this afternoon. 25 for Rockhampton, Yeppoon 23, Gladstone 24 and Billabilla 26. And for tomorrow, it's going to be fine and sunny with a top of 26 degrees.
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0: spread the word. 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Thanks to Perry's RGA, Wandle Dean Street in Yeppoon. 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
12: Mostly clear tonight with a low of 13 in Rocky, Yeppoon 15, Gladstone 13 and Billawilla 7, with tomorrow being fine and sunny and a top of around 26 degrees.
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1: Instead of chasing 15-year-olds who may be using Instagram, shouldn't the federal government be chasing these organisations like Meta and every time one of these deepfake BS ads are on social media, they should be handing out massive fines.
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0: 4 ratings and record minimums, or just about what we're in for on the weekend, listen for the comprehensive rundown from Mike Griffin. Thanks to ThinkWater. 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
7: Michelle Stevens is here with us here on this Tuesday night. A lot of people want to have their say tonight, so I want to make sure you all have your say. And I've got this one here saying that you shot down the last caller because of Barnaby Joyce's past support of Snowy 2.0, inadvertently showing why people are in such a quandary. Tell me who we can vote for based on who hasn't stuffed up in the past. That's from Greg. Well, it wasn't. He was the one who raised that Angus Taylor was part of the government, the Turnbull government, then the Morrison government. And it's... You have to then say, well, so is Barnaby Joyce. You can't then just let that ride. And then that is a good question. Who hasn't stuffed up in the past? I guess the question is whether you've learned from your mistakes, Michelle. Just before I go, I've got to get all the callers and let them have their say. Just in relation to the Liberal Party and factions, I've got a lot of people saying that the moderates are still there, and while the moderates are still there, that's going to make it difficult for a lot of our listeners to vote for the Liberal Party. Your answer on that one?
8: Well, look, I think the one thing that I'm really sick of people talking about when it comes to the Liberal Party is the factions, whether you're moderate or conservative. At the end of the day, we're a broad church, and that we should be able to encapsulate what everyone has to bring to the table. The thing that makes the Liberal Party great is the fact that we do have people who are moderates and we do have people who are more conservative. It's how we bring everyone together and how we get those policies out that align with everyone's thinking. It's far better than hiding factions, and which is what the Labor Party does. Of course, there's factions within the Labor Party, but at least we don't have the unions in there getting with their grubby little fingers trying to tell us where policy should go and where it shouldn't go. So, look, I'd rather have a broad church than unions.
7: All right, look, we had a few problems with our phones earlier, but I'm going to make sure everyone gets to have their say. And just before I go to this caller, there's a comment here, not just the younger people having trouble getting into housing. Our feedback there says 52 and still renting. There's a lot of people in that boat. And those of us lucky enough to have bought

0: you know, quite a while ago. Look at the numbers now and how much you have to borrow, and it is eye-watering. Yep. Let's go to Gary, because I think Gary's there now. Hello, Gary.
1: Hello.
0: Yes, mate.
1: Hello, Michelle.
2: Hi.
1: I think, Michelle, that, look, I feel like I've got the finger on the pulse of what the electorate, the overall electorate are thinking. And can you hear me?
0: Yes, yes,
2: yeah.
0: Yes, go on.
1: Yeah, and I think the Liberals have a perception problem. I think you were mentioning about having the conservative voices and the moderate voices, but I personally think that the time for moderate voices is over, at least at this point in time, because the reason why people are gravitating to One Nation, I voted One Nation in the last two attempts at getting a right-wing government into power, but Pauline didn't have enough traction then. She's got two more years to go. That's a long time in politics to gain more traction. And the problem with the Liberals, my father said this 50 years ago, Michelle, so get this. He said, this is 1976. He pointed out that there would be a polarization of ideology into the future decades. And he was right on the money, because now that's what we have. We've got the Greens, who are far, far left, and we have Pauline Hanson's One Nation, which is heading towards the far right.
0: Yeah.
1: But the problem is that the public are seeing inaction and ineffectuality coming from the Liberal side of the coalition. Not so much from the Nationals, but definitely from the Liberals. Anyway, my father said 50 years ago that the Liberals were gutless. I see very little difference in that space of time in five decades from then, except that maybe John Howard brought back the guns when that issue was at the fore. And that was a gutsy stand. But since then, the Liberals have done very little since. And I think that there's a time for... There's a public consensus that says, well, you should have a moderate government in power because they're going to deliver a balance. Yes, that's fine. But sometimes at certain key points in time, there is actually a need for a more hard-hitting government.
0: Okay.
1: And it isn't so moderate. Yep. Then the moderates can come back in at a later time.
0: All right, good on you, Gary. I want to make sure everyone gets to have their say, because we've got a lot of calls coming in here on this tonight. Kim's called in. We heard from the ex-mayor of Lane Cove, who's now a member of One Nation. Kim, you want to respond to that?
3: Yeah, please let me say what I need to say. I agree with what he said, the ex-mayor of Lane Cove. He couldn't be more spot on. Also agree with this previous caller. But I also want to say, Michelle, you went on to say, oh, please, everyone who's voting One Nation, give their preference to the Liberal. Well, yes, absolutely. But I also wish that the Liberal Party will give their preferences to One Nation. Because if Liberals and One Nation don't get together, Labor will stay in government. And from what I've heard, Angus Taylor has said he has said he wants to meet Pauline Hanson, but there's never been a private conversation between the two of them. They need to be supporting each other. One Nation needs to support Liberals, and Liberals need to support One Nation.
0: Okay, all right.
3: We are going to be stuck with the Labor Party for the next 20 years.
0: Right. Okay, thank you, Kim. So this is there are two different views on that, Michelle. Mm. There's a view that you need to point out the problems with One Nation, which are, I think, pretty stark today, particularly. And the other, the counter is that they need to work hand in glove. Well, that's going to be a problem for the Liberal Party, because people are going to go, well, why should we vote for you when you're in cahoots with them? It's a long way to go to the next election. So
2: There is a very long way to go till the next election. I think we really do have to be cautious on tying ourselves to One Nation at this moment. I think Angus Taylor's doing a good job in walking that fine line at the moment.
0: All right, let me get two more calls coming in quickly. Stephen, hello. I'll go to Stephen. Hello, Stephen.
4: I wrote a piece in the July edition of my ex-wife's newspaper about property prices.
0: Yeah.
4: And the research I did, basically with the real estate agents, were telling me that house prices would have to halve to make it affordable. And just quickly, I know I said I'd be on topic. If One Nation's the solution, what's the problem?
0: Okay, all right. Okay, look, thank you for that, Steve. In terms of what's affordable, in terms of affordable housing, that's a fascinating subject, though, isn't it? Because politicians keep saying we're going to make housing more affordable, But he's right. You'd need to bring it right down to make it, for instance, as affordable as it was when I bought.
2: Or even 15 years ago. It's too late. We've missed the opportunity. It'll never be affordable. And then you have to do what I do, which I'm a rentvestor. I rent, but I invest. I invest in super and stocks. It's the only way to get ahead.
0: Yeah, I think the idea is we're going to, over a generation, stop the galloping increase in house prices. So maybe some sanity prevails. It won't be happening in the short term, though. Michael is with us now. Hello, Michael.
5: About real estate, I own a real estate company, have for 30 years, been investing for 40 years. And let me tell you, I know a thing about real estate, but I hope the population have a good long memory, because the amount of times they said they wouldn't change negative gearing or capital gains tax, of which people made decisions to purchase properties prior, are now in a lot of trouble. So I don't understand how they can get away with lying. They call it change their position. But I really pray, because come and do my job, spend time in the lounge rooms that I spend in, and I can tell you, particularly first home buyers are in a lot of trouble. God forbid their circumstances change, which they will, and they will be in negative equity territory.
0: Yeah, I think we had. I was saying there was about 5% of first home buyers were in negative equity before the COVID, before we had the pandemic. So we've had that before, but it does rely, does not, on unemployment staying low, because if unemployment starts to gallop away, people lose their jobs, can't service their mortgages. That's what you're talking about, isn't it, Michael? I'm sure that's exactly what you're talking about.
5: Well, mate, look, as I said, I have to go and see a couple tomorrow, and I'm praying they can keep their property by renting it out, moving back in with their parents. But you forget about, real quick, you forget about the stamp due they paid above and beyond the price. Then you forget about the reduction in price at the moment, roughly about 10% less. And you forget about the agent, me, who gets paid to sell the property. I'm telling them not to sell, because they're about $120,000 in the red. And guess what? We'll own no property.
0: Okay. Michael, thank you for that feedback. It's been really interesting tonight. We've had so much feedback on this, on so many different aspects of it. But the housing one is one that it's a dog's breakfast. Michelle, we've only got 20 seconds left, but a bit of an eye-opener for me, an eye-opener for you. How many people have got views on that? And it's a long way to go to the next election, isn't it?
2: 100%. And look, I've been out and about talking to people. I talk to people as much as I can to try and get them across the line. But look, at the end of the day, Liberal Party has a lot of work to do, and we're up for the task.
0: Michelle, thank you. We'll talk very soon. Thank you.
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16: Good evening, I'm Jamel Wells. The cut to the fuel excise could be extended as oil prices rise due to the Middle East conflict. A ceasefire between the US and Iran is in tatters as both sides continue to trade blows. US President Donald Trump wants to tax all ships that use the Strait of Hormuz, claiming the US is providing free protection. Federal Minister Mark Butler says all options to keep petrol prices down are being considered.
17: This war can't end soon enough, obviously for innocents who are caught up in it in the region, but also for the broader global economy. Of course, we continue to monitor this situation, and if we have to make decisions in the interests of households, we'd obviously look at that at the appropriate time.
16: A report's found tech companies are not doing enough to protect men from sextortion claims. The eSafety Commission has received 2,000 complaints from July to December last year. Most were from men aged 18 to 24. Communications Minister Annika Wells is urging the coalition to back tougher laws for tech companies.
18: They are leaving us all to fight with one hand tied behind our backs. The Albanese government won't let that happen because big tech is looking for shortcuts. We will do everything in our powers to stop that from happening. Angus Taylor and the coalition should be doing that as well.
16: A 16-year-old boy has been charged after a school stabbing in Brisbane South. Police say he was in a fight with a 17-year-old boy at the Islamic College of Brisbane. The injured boy is in a stable condition. A man's been arrested over violent crimes targeting hospitality venues in Melbourne. Alex Riddell reports.
19: A 20-year-old man has been arrested at his family home in the suburb of Essendon in Melbourne's northwest, accused of directing a string of violent crimes targeting the city's hospitality venues. The man is accused of tasking offenders with home invasions, arsons and kidnappings. Police have confirmed they believe the man contacted offenders via encrypted apps under the username Combank. Investigators will allege the man is high-ranking with an organised criminal syndicate whose leader is offshore. Alex Riddell, Melbourne.
16: An assistant nurse charged with sexually assaulting a resident at an aged care home in northern New South Wales has been refused bail. Police say the 79-year-old resident was assaulted in Maclean. A 27-year-old man is charged with offences including aggravated sexual assault. And a West Australian greyhound trainer has been suspended for 2 years over the death of a dog during a training run. Kevin Phillips was riding a quad bike as he exercised dogs. One died after getting tangled in a leash. In finance, one Australian dollar buying around 69 US cents.
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16: Collingwood's Billy Frampton is available for Saturday's blockbuster with Carlton after the AFL Tribunal downgraded a one-match ban for rough conduct to a fine. Former Swans coach John Longmire has held a second meeting with the Tasmanian Devils ahead of their entry to the AFL. West Tigers coach Benji Marshall has criticised reports he's fallen out with Jerome Luai. It follows the club's decision to move Luai on at the end of the season, 12 months earlier than planned. planned. The Storm will be without Cameron Munster for up to 6 weeks as they fight to keep their finals hopes alive. Wallabies fly half Ben Donaldson says he will be fit to face Italy in Saturday's Nations Championship Test. That's news and sport.
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25: Mostly clear tonight with a low of 13 in Rocky, Yeppoon 15, Gladstone 13 and Billawilla 7, with tomorrow being fine and sunny and a top of around 26 degrees.
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7: 17 minutes to 10 is the time here on this Tuesday night. Don't forget we'll do TV after 10 o'clock. We've got the brain game coming up as well. But I want to do this tonight because we talk a lot about the things that are wrong. And if there are solutions that are staring us in the face, then we should be talking about those solutions and examining whether those solutions would actually work. Now, nuclear is an issue that is constantly to the fore right around the world. Keith Wallahan, the former Liberal MP, he joins us as a NewsHour guest. He'll be back on tomorrow night because he's plated this idea, his idea, of these new data centres, some of the new data centres, then providing their own power if they're prepared to build a modular or a micro nuclear reactor. These are big outfits, and maybe even do it in a regional area and see whether it works. It may even provide the power for a small country town. That might be that potential with these things. Whenever I raise it, people talk about the long lead time for these things, whether they are now being commercially available, and how quickly we could implement them here if we removed the ban on nuclear power. Someone who's been talking about this and advocating it for a very long time is Rob Parker. He's a civil engineer, nuclear energy advocate. He's got a whole lot of academic qualifications, but he knows his stuff on this. And I'm intrigued because we're hearing about modular nuclear reactors, which as I understand it, they can be put anywhere and you can have combined numbers of them that make the power plant bigger. And then we hear about these micro nuclear reactors. So let's find out about them, where they are. Rob Parker, good evening.
8: Good evening, John. Lovely to speak with you and good evening to the listeners.
7: Well let's just start because it was a year ago, I think, that the British Prime Minister, he's not there much longer, but he was talking about a new nuclear age and doing deals for modular reactors in the UK. How real are these and how easily could we put them in here? Are they commercially available and who would be involved? So let's find out about them, where they are. Rob Parker, good evening.

0: back and implement much of the Bradfield scheme, we'd be a lot better off in this country. So we do need long-term planning, but it requires a bit of foresight.
1: It does. We have to put in place, and none of this is hard. I mean, the United Arab Emirates did it very quickly. So we need to put parts of the bureaucracy into place. You need a regulator. You need to get all your ducks in the row in terms of legislation, site characterisation, they call it, all of those pre-planning things, so that when you put a shovel in the ground, it goes like a Swiss watch. You're not trying to reinvent things. And the Canadians would be able to bring their expertise here and help us, our Commonwealth cousins, could really help us do it.
0: Look, I'm assuming this is all spelt out in your videos, so people can have a look at those. Just one final question, if I could ask you on this, because if you're talking 2039, we're using more and more renewable energy, and whether people like it or not, there's more of it being built. By the time we get to 2039, what's the economic model when so much of our power during the day is going to come from panels, solar panels, and wind during the day? So would government have to underwrite this?
1: Yes, but I would like to make one pretty strong point. The economics for nuclear is underpinned by what you do not have to build. You do not have to build all the transmission. You do not have to build more pump storage like Snowy Hydro.
0: Yeah, I understand.
1: Parts that are not generation, the transmission distribution network costs, they are the dearest part of our current bill, and they're going to more than double with this solely renewables rollout. That's the bit that's going to get us. That's why we've got to get on with nuclear and start to plan it.
0: All right.
1: Because as you rightly said, if we just keep building, rolling it out, then the window, the economic benefit of nuclear will lapse.
0: Yep.
1: And it'll be difficult.
0: I understand.
1: Further down the track.
0: I get it. Rob, great to talk to you. Let's keep in touch and we'll do this again. People can look at your, I'll give people the address of your website where they can see your videos as well, and we'll talk soon. Thank you so much for your time.
1: Thanks a lot, Sean. Lovely to speak with you, and good evening to the listeners.
0: Rob Parker there at 8 to 10.
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0: 131873 is our number here at 5 minutes to 10. Just the, I think what Robert was saying there, you can get one up and running by 2039. One of the issues, and I guess this is where all this stuff's got to be costed by then, you think that Snowy 2.0 might actually be up and running. Who knows? Who knows? It's a huge, huge project. And then you've got all of the transmission lines that are being built right now and all of the renewable energy areas. So the question then is, if you then bring nuclear into the equation, where it will sit when there's so much energy being generated by these other, a lot of these have been, these are private outfits that have come in that are then being assured they're going to be generating power into the future. So it's going to be, it's not going to be easy, all of this. And Robert Parker, his outfit, and they call themselves Nuclear for Climate Australia, which of course makes sense because we're talking here about an emission-free source of power. Nuclear for Climate Australia. You can just go to their website, nuclearforclimate, just all one word, .com.au, and that's where you can find these videos they've put together. This one's called Fixing the Energy Blunder. And they've talked about where you could put nuclear plants on the existing grid. So as I say, I know a lot of you are very interested in that. So if you want to go and have a look, he's been pushing this for a very long time, Robert. He's very passionate. He knows his stuff. So if you want to go and find out more, that's where you go. 3.5 to 10 right now.
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0: Yes, here we are. We've got the news coming up, Brain Game, television, so much more.
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23: Good evening, I'm Jamel Wells. A 16-year-old's been charged over a stabbing at an Islamic school in Brisbane. Amy Drew reports.
24: Emergency services were called to the Islamic College of Brisbane in Karawatha just before midday. Police allege two boys were involved in an altercation before a 17-year-old was wounded with a small knife, causing life-threatening injuries. He was rushed to the PA hospital and is now in a stable condition. A 16-year-old boy was arrested in a nearby suburb after allegedly leaving the scene. He has been charged with one count each of acts intended to maim, disfigure, disable and unlawful possession of a weapon and will face the Richlands Children's Court tomorrow. Amy Drew reporting.
23: Opposition leader Angus Taylor says he criticises rival One Nation with a heavy heart. Mr Taylor's trying to improve the coalition's standing in the polls as the party lags in third spot. One Nation has snatched coalition voters across the country. Mr Taylor says he understands people are frustrated with the major parties, but One Nation is not the answer.
25: I say what I say about One Nation with a heavy heart, frankly. I say it with a heavy heart.
0: Why?
25: Because I know many of the good people I want voting for us have been
0: supporting. So you're conflicted when attacking One Nation?
25: No, but here, I am not conflicted, and I'll tell you why. Because they do not have a plan for the future of this country.
23: Victorian public school teachers will hold a 24-hour statewide strike next Thursday over pay and conditions. The union says the action is necessary because Victoria's public schools are the lowest funded in the country. The state government has urged the union to return to negotiations. Last-minute talks between BHP and unions have failed in Western Australia, with staff ready to walk off the job. Chelsea Bowden reports.
26: It was the ninth bargaining meeting between the mining giant and unions since October. For the first time, the Fair Work Commission was in attendance to help the sides reach a fair deal, but to no avail. No deal was reached, and the 10th meeting has been booked for next Tuesday. In the meantime, the Combined Ports Union says its members will go ahead with an eight-hour strike at BHP's Port Hedland Export Terminal on Thursday. It'll be the first time this century that union workers have agreed to take strike action in WA's Pilbara region. Chelsea Bowden, Perth.
23: And a charity memorial garden has been targeted by thieves in Western New South Wales. Plants worth $2,000 have been stolen from the National Association for Loss and Grief Garden in Dubbo. In finance, one Australian dollar buying around 69 US cents.
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23: Dogs captain Stephen Crichton has been named on an extended bench to face the Tigers on Saturday as he battles an arm injury. The AFL Tribunal has downgraded a one-match rough conduct ban for Collingwood's Billy Frampton. He's now available for Saturday's blockbuster with Carlton. The world's best golfers are preparing for the final major of the year, the Open Championship at Royal Birkdale in the UK. Former world number one Jordan Spieth feels he's in contention after improving his recent form.
27: There are things I can do now that I can do significantly better than I could when I was number one in the world. There should be nothing that should stop me in my own head of being able to search and believe that I can reach that again.
23: Seven Aussies will tee off from Friday morning, including former champion Cameron Smith. That's news and sport.
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7: Mostly clear tonight with a low of 13 in Rocky, Yeppoon 15, Gladstone 13 and Billawilla 7, with tomorrow being fine and sunny and a top of around 26 degrees.
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0: Yeah, they do. I think there's a case for just watching the game with the sounds from the ground. But as I say, when you're watching it on television, but you've always got the option of listening to the continuous call team with the new sync device, and that's the way you can do it. Let's take another break.
1: Come back. Sync device sounds amazing. I'm really intrigued.
0: Yeah, it's on the 2GB 4BC app, and it does work very, very well. All right, let's come back and finish things up here. It's our Friday. It's our Tuesday night. It's our Tuesday night TV clinic with Mr. Rob McKnight, and it is now 10 to 11.
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8: Hi, I'm Colin Boyce, Federal Member for Flynn. According to the Institute of Public Affairs, our region will be hit the hardest in Australia if it continues down the path of net zero by 2050. Over 16,000 jobs, or 24% of the workforce, in the electorate of Flynn will be put at risk due to these emissions targets which are destroying Australia's prosperity while lowering our standard of living. Enough is enough. I'm Colin Boyce, and it's time to put Australia first and ditch net zero. Authorised by Colin Boyce, LNP Gladstone.
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0: 6 to 11, just winding things up with TV here with Rob McKnight. Angela says, I've just watched Prisoners' Wives on 7 Plus, a 2012 British drama, binged it 10 hours in 2 days. Great acting, excellent script, very interesting characters.
1: It gets like that with binging. I sometimes will do a 10-part series so quickly, it's not funny.
0: It is incredible. All right, so there's all of that. Now, what are you watching? Is there something you can point to or something we could look forward to?
1: Silo is on Apple TV Plus at the moment, and I'm loving that. Season 3 has just started, and we, weirdly, my wife and I only just discovered it a couple of months ago, so we've just binged seasons 1 and 2, and we've come in for season 3. I'm loving Gogglebox UK on Foxtel, and it is, new episodes are coming this weekend, and I've seen some previews of Stuart Fails to Save the Universe, which is coming in July 22.
0: That's to a follow-up
1: HBO.
0: To what's that?
1: That's a that is a spin-off of The Big Bang Theory.
0: Oh, right, okay.
1: I cannot speak about it yet.
0: No, don't. Do it next week or whenever you can. All right.
1: It'll be worth you. Okay. People might want to check it out. That's what I'll say.
0: Okay. Very good. Yeah. Apparently, Skippy's on Gym at 4 a.m. So there you go. Gym at 4 a.m. And Edward says, Channel 9, those cameras, his football games. I'm the courier who delivered them to Channel 9 way back in the day. I was told to be careful. Each was worth $60,000. Had a $250,000 in the back of my van. That's from Edward. So he delivered the cameras. Years ago.
1: That's amazing. There was once a story.
0: Yep.
1: Kerry Packer story, very quickly. There was once a courier who went up in the lift at Willoughby at Channel 9 in Sydney, and Kerry Packer was in the lift, and he said, what are you doing in my lift? I'm just delivering this package. I want you to go to payroll. You tell them to give you your last paycheck. You're fired. Nobody gets in the lift with me. So the courier's gone down to the payroll office, found it, and said to them, Mr. Packer just told me to come and get a paycheck. He's just fired me. And took the paycheck, went home, and walked home with some extra money.
0: I was a courier. Very, very funny. That's there are some great stories. I've got an. Look, we'll wait till next week because I've got. I've been driving my wife mad. I've been binging on Cheers, and I keep talking to people who weren't born, and it is a work of art. I keep running out, going, "Have a look at this! Look at this! It's so beautifully put together." Anyway, Rob, we'll do it next week.
1: See you, my friend.
0: McKnight tonight on YouTube. News comes up soon.
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0: We have the news straight after this, then tomorrow's headlines on this Tuesday night.
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20: Good evening, I'm Jamel Wells. The federal government may offer further fuel relief as hostilities intensify between the US and Iran. Drivers currently save 16 cents on each litre of petrol and diesel after the cut to the fuel excise was extended until August the 2nd. The cost of fuel will come under pressure with the Strait of Hormuz again closed to cargo ships. A Melbourne University professor has told the Royal Commission into Anti-Semitism he feared he was the target of a terrorist attack in his campus office. Jack Hahn reports.
21: 20 masked intruders were waiting for the Jewish professor. They told Stephen Prawler that they wanted to have a chat. The educator telling the Royal Commission he feared he was about to be a victim of a terror attack. The University of Melbourne punishing just 4 students, expelling 2 of them, but that was then overturned. The Royal Commission has so far heard from academics and students. Tomorrow it will be universities being questioned. Jack Hahn reporting.
20: A 32-year-old man's been charged with masterminding the kidnapping and murder of an 85-year-old in Sydney. Chris Bagzarian's body was found near a golf course after he was kidnapped from his North Ryde home. Several other people charged in relation to his death remain before the courts. A sick bird on the Sunshine Coast has tested negative to the H5 strain of bird flu. The giant petrel had been in quarantine after being found on a Noosa beach. Queensland remains free of the current bird flu outbreak. 13 cases have been confirmed across Western Australia, South Australia and New South Wales. Australia's largest super funds are failing to meet basic customer service standards. A survey's found a quarter of customers have been told to go online to find basic details when they phoned for information. Super Consumers Chief Executive Xavier O'Halloran says a number of issues have been identified.
22: Calls not getting through in the majority of cases. The biggest super fund in Australia is Australian Super. We're talking a lack of empathy and support for people who are struggling and trying to get their money out of their superannuation fund.
20: The timing of daily meals could be as important to prevent obesity as food eaten. New research shows people with later bedtimes choose high-calorie options during hours usually reserved for sleep. Griffith University Professor Roseanne Kruger says night owls are also more prone to sleeping in, which can affect metabolism.
23: They push all the same food that everyone else is eating to just later in the day, so it's more concentrated and therefore the risk is there. So your body can only use so much at one time, and if you overconsume at that time, it will store it. And this is what happens at the night time as well when people are eating.
20: In finance, one Australian dollar buying around 69 US cents.
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20: Parramatta has confirmed the signing of Jerome Luai for the 2027 NRL season before shifting to the Chiefs in 2028. The Broncos have big names returning to face Penrith on Thursday. Ezra Mam and Adam Reynolds have recovered from injury. Reece Walsh, Payne Haas and Pat Carrigan return from origin duty. A one-match rough conduct ban for Collingwood's Billy Frampton has been downgraded by the AFL Tribunal. He's now available for Saturday's blockbuster with Carlton. And the Wallabies are in Perth preparing for this weekend's Nations Championship test against Italy. That's news and sport.
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8: Mostly clear tonight with a low of 13 in Rocky. Yeppoon 15, Gladstone 13 and Billawilla 7, with tomorrow being fine and sunny and a top of around 26 degrees.
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0: 3 after midnight. Other words that are shaped like certain things. Phil wants to hear from you.
1: No, I can't tonight because we're building the perfect politician.
0: Oh, are you?
1: Yeah. Head to toe, including the swagger, colour of the eyes, teeth, temperament, and even pet.
0: Well, I can help you.
1: Please.
0: All right. You wear a metal suit. Stick a garbage bin on your head and off you go. Count Binface.
1: Count Binface.
0: We need a Count Binface here. And you know what? I think we can't really do it. Well, maybe we should.
1: I've mentioned this to you before.
0: A Current Affair, the Today Show Sunrise, the Telegraph in Sydney. A lot of these people listen to the show.
1: Yeah.
0: All you got to do is find a reporter who is prepared to change their name by deed poll to, you know, a different version, Count Binface or Major Binface, stick a garbage bin on their head and run in the next election, wherever it might be, and turn it into a narrative. I know who it could be.
1: Who?
0: Joe Hildebrand. Hildebrand would do it. Stick a bin on Hildebrand's head, change his name. Seriously.
1: You're saying all of the things I would like to say. No, but the thing I like is when they do the local elections, you have the serious politicians like your Nigel Farage, but they're standing next to somebody dressed as a giant sponge.
0: That's what we want.
1: We need that because exactly. The optics of that are fantastic. Now, we're building the perfect politician with who's got the best hair, and I decided because I didn't want to be accused of being sexist, it will have to be a male. Because if you start going, oh, I want a woman with this, then I'll be in media watch. And I don't
0: well, just, well we, part of the conversation would be, now I'm thinking about men who've got the look of, what I think is established is the look of this millennium, which is bald head. That's what, you know, the people who haven't got a bald head, I feel sorry for them. But then I go back and think, well, John Howard had a kind of a comb over at the start, but at the end he was, and then we had Billy McMahon, I think there's too many other, and with beards, if we had a bearded prime minister, I think we need to go back to the 20s
1: or
0: 30s.
1: Well, we can go that way, but bald doesn't win elections, John.
0: Well, John Howard did very well.
1: No, but he wasn't proper bald. I'm talking shave the sides.
0: Yeah.
1: I'm talking you and me, billiard ball bald.
0: Yeah, well.
1: You know, people want good hair.
0: You think so?
1: Oh, yeah, look at Reagan. Look at Bill Clinton, Bob Hawke, the Silver Foxes.
0: Yep.
1: So that's where we'll start with that tonight.
0: Because, you know, and if you talk about politicians' hair, you remember what happened, of course, with Australia too, when, and for those who have long memories, 1983, Australia won the America's Cup, and there was the winged keel.
1: Yep.
0: And there was all this mystery about the winged keel. So after it was over, Alan Bond was there and they lifted it out of the water to have the viewing. Now, my thought is that in January of 2029, after whoever becomes president, next election, but Donald Trump walks out and you do the similar thing, you actually find out what the hell's going on under that hair.
1: Lift the hair.
0: Because you've got no idea where it comes from or goes to. It's a kind of a weird thing, isn't it?
1: Well, Ivanka Trump was saying that before he goes out, she often helps him do his hair. And she said it comes from all directions, but it's got to go. You know, a bit's got to come from the side.
0: Wouldn't you love to see it, though, a reveal?
1: But it's terrific. It's, you know, it's a work of art. It's a, you know.
0: That's what I'm talking about. A reveal would be amazing.
1: Yeah, but even, you wouldn't believe the reveal. It would be like actually spotting UFO.
0: Okay, look, give him a call.
1: Yeah, we're going to do that later on tonight. And also we're going to talk about a few things, the Iran situation, bird flu. Bird flu, as you cough into... Cough a beak into your handkerchief there. And also we're going to talk about the price of love when it comes to partners' visas, because it's gone up 25%. It's now nearly $12,000.
0: Oh, really? Okay, all of that coming up.
1: It's after midnight tonight.
0: And 24 hours until Conspiracy Theory Thursday?
1: Yes.
0: Okay. If there are people listening who believe the earth is flat, you've got 24 hours to give him a call and explain yourself.
1: If you know what we're doing this Thursday, you'll like this, John. The great conspiracy theory, which I'm sure you would have heard and you probably talked about back in your disc jockey days, is Paul McCartney dead? And did he die in a car crash? And who was the guy that replaced him? So there's a funny as that sounds, as ridiculous as that sounds, are people out there that 100% believe this conspiracy.
0: Good on you, mate.
1: All right, mate. Thanks,
0: thank
1: John.
0: You. There he is. Feel ideal. So 25 and a half to 12. No, it's all right. Keep
1: John
0: going.
1: Stanley Night Show, away. 26 to midnight. Go the Swans.
0: Go away.
1: Is that the team?
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0: We do this every week with Mr. Dale Sinder. Dale, good evening once again.
10: Hello, John.
0: We, of course, yesterday we heard the news that Sam Neill had gone at the age of 78. There have been plenty of tributes, but you've worked in the business for a very long time and widely, widely respected and liked, wasn't he?
10: Oh, totally. I had the pleasure of interviewing for a little small film called Dean Spanley, and he just really comes across as someone who you could be talking to him for a couple of minutes, John, and it's like you've known him your whole life. And he was funny, he was attentive, he was a pleasure to talk to, and you get the impression that if someone stopped him walking down the street and, you know, said, "Oh, look, I love your film," he would stop and have a chat with you. That's the type of person he was, and I thoroughly doubt whether there would be anyone who'd have anything negative to say about him.
0: All right, I just wanted to get your view as well, because a lot of people have been talking about this. So let's get to three of these movies. The first one's called Evil Dead Burn, and my guess is it might be a horror film.
10: It's a horror film, John. I'm not going to spend too much time on this, because it was one of those films that is amazing to look at because of the choreography and what have you. And it's actually in a series. If you've seen any of the really old ones with, like, from back in the late 70s with Bruce Campbell, it's basically the plot sets up this Necronomicon comes into can, someone reads something from it and unleashes demons. The last one that they sort of did a remake was quite successful, and it was actually entertaining, about these people after an earthquake stuck in an apartment building as everyone starts getting turned into one of the undead. This one just isn't. There's no characters in it that really you're you can.

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0: Yes, a couple of people making the point. Dale did mention Catherine Lagaya, the daughter of Jay, that was in Play School and Water Rats. Thank you for a few messages, including Susan. Thank you for that. Now, in OnlyFans on Friday night, my OnlyFans show, which is OnlyFans and their rugby league fans, I'm speaking with Lee Hadjipantelis. He, of course, Bryden's lawyers. He's been a lifelong supporter of the Balmain Tigers and then the West Tigers. He was chair for a few years. But intriguingly, he and Justin Pascoe, that was with him at the Tigers, they've now moved into an area. They've moved into soccer. They've set up a business. And I want to play you a little bit of the podcast from Friday night in the context of where we're going with sports management and the fact that even clubs like the Melbourne Storm are being courted for large amounts of money. Have a listen. You and Justin Pascoe have set up a group, Global Sports Management. That the name of your organisation?
11: Yep.
0: And you've got a share in the Newcastle Jets.
11: Correct.
0: Soccer team. That's the A-League. Now, they have been the basket case of the A-League for a very, very long time. Yep. Even though they play in that great stadium.
11: Yep.
0: They play in the summer. They've got this great catchment area. So in the space of a year and a half of your ownership, they've won the whole thing and they are going gangbusters.
11: Absolutely. Won the Australia Cup, won the Premiership plate. We missed out on the championship, fell one short, but we're into the Asia Cup next year. The Australia Cup kicks off again in a couple of weeks. It's a really staunch parochial sort of area for its sports, no matter what sport it is. You look at the Newcastle Knights, for example, and we've been able to tap into that with the Newcastle Jets. It's been a great experience. Sports ownership.

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7: Yeah, it's just on Donald Trump's hair. There is that video of Jimmy Fallon messing up his hair. So, but I still think the full reveal is something we should wait for down the track, maybe sooner rather than later. 14th of July it is, so I thought we'd finish tonight with a French singer. I went with this one.

0: Nice way to finish the night. We've got Phil O'Neill coming in next. Have a great Wednesday.
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2: Hello, I'm Jamel Wells. A 16-year-old charged over a Queensland school stabbing is due to face court. Police say he was in a fight with a 17-year-old boy at the Islamic College of Brisbane. The injured boy is in a stable condition. A report has found tech companies are not doing enough to protect men from sextortion claims. The eSafety Commission has received 2,000 complaints from July to December last year. Most were from men aged 18 to 24. Communications Minister Annika Wells is urging the coalition to back tougher laws for tech companies.
3: They are leaving us all to fight with one hand tied behind our backs. The Albanese government won't let that happen because big tech is looking for shortcuts. We will do everything in our powers to stop that from happening. Angus Taylor and the coalition should be doing that as well.
2: A man's been arrested over violent crimes targeting hospitality venues in Melbourne. Alex Riddell reports.
4: A 20-year-old man has been arrested at his family home in the suburb of Essendon in Melbourne's northwest, accused of directing a string of violent crimes targeting the city's hospitality venues. The man is accused of tasking offenders with home invasions, arsons and kidnappings. Police have confirmed they believe the man contacted offenders via encrypted apps under the username Combank. Investigators will allege the man is high-ranking with an organised criminal syndicate whose leader is offshore. Alex Riddell, Melbourne.
2: An assistant nurse charged with sexually assaulting a resident at an aged care home in northern New South Wales has been refused bail. Police say the 79-year-old resident was assaulted in McLean. A 27-year-old man is charged with offences including aggravated sexual assault. A new study has detailed poor customer service in Superfund call centres across Australia. The country's largest superfund, Australian Super, is accused of failing to answer 90% of calls. Super Consumers Chief Executive Xavier O'Halloran says the government needs to step in.
5: We want to see mandatory customer service standards so that superfunds have to deliver the kind of service that the whole community expects. We're forced to contribute to superannuation. The very least they can do is offer some decent customer service in return.
2: Safety advocates are urging the West Australian government to support a bill to make train lighting mandatory. State Parliament will debate the rail safety bill next month. And a woman has saved her husband from being sucked out of a plane window on a flight from Greece to Germany. They were asleep on a Ryanair flight when the window near them shattered. The man's head and shoulders were outside the aircraft before he was dragged back in. In finance, one Australian dollar buying around 69 US cents.
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2: Collingwood's Billy Frampton is available for Saturday's blockbuster with Carlton after the AFL Tribunal downgraded a one-match ban for rough conduct to a fine. Former Swans coach John Longmire has held a second meeting with the Tasmanian Devils ahead of their entry to the AFL. West's Tigers coach Benji Marshall has criticised reports that he's fallen out with Jerome Luai. It follows the club's decision to move Luai on at the end of the season, 12 months earlier than planned. The coach has set the record straight.
6: The fact that people can make up rumours that we're having a relationship breakdown or a rift between our friendship is absolutely bullshit.
2: Wallabies fly half Ben Donaldson says he'll be fit to face Italy in Saturday's Nations Championship Test. That's news and sport.
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12: Starting today at 13 degrees for Rockhampton, and we should see a fine and sunny one with a top of 26. Looking across the region, 15 to 23 for Yeppoon, Gladstone 13 to 24, and Billawilla 7 to 23 degrees.
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0: and may, you know, I agree with that. Manuel, you've helped us a long way on our journey.
1: Thank you.
0: But what about, because somebody said, what about The Rock? Would you vote for The Rock, that Steve?
1: Oh, yeah, definitely. I like The Rock.
0: Okay.
1: He's great. I like him. I think he should be a politician. Why not? And let him become, you know, a Californian governor or something. Who cares? But
0: yeah.
1: You need people with character. You need people who
0: agree.
1: Have balls. You need people who've got charisma. You need people who are, you know, people will like. And we don't particularly care what they do. Their life behind the scenes is their business, you know. But otherwise, no, Rockers would be great. My son, I used to let my son watch, you know, The Rock play, you know, wrestling. We know it's all fake. We know all of that jumping and all that.
0: Well, that's what he could do if you had, like, The Rock, you know, and in the middle of question time, he didn't like the answer from the leader of the opposition. Go over and body slam. Come on, you know, and you're going to have people yelling with placards in the background. I think we're onto something, Emmanuel. Good to talk to you, my friend. Somebody else here, Steve at Maroubra, said, well, what about Lenny Kravitz? Although he couldn't wear his leather trousers at question time.
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0: Chris at Layla, how are you, my friend? Hey, Phil, Peter Dutton was referred to as Mr. Potato Head. My advice was give him long hair and a guitar. That would have changed the perception. Well, I don't think, because he had alopecia, didn't he, Chris? So, but I think there's a lot in that. That, and, you know, Russell disagrees with me, but I certainly think that a certain look will make you want to vote for the person before you get to the policies. Because that's what human beings are like. I mean, that's why we're drawn to members of the opposite sex or members of the same sex, you know. Let's not forget my favourite. And you're

0: you're attracted to that person initially by their look, and then you move on from there. My list has quite a lot on it. I can see there, Anna, quite a few people that you were talking about. Rob Lowe for the hair, Hugh Grant for the voice. Only problem with that, though, he's got that sort of uncomfortable stammer, and that's what Tony Blair had that problem with, where they couldn't be authoritative. And Hugh Grant would be, you know, what do you think about the situation, the Strait of Hormuz? And would go, you know, as I would say, you know, and you don't want that. Sam Neill for the charisma, absolutely. Sam Neill would have been the perfect politician. End of. Daniel Craig, because he looks like he can fight his way out of a situation. I agree with you as well. You've got to have a politician who looks tough too. Get back with more of your texts in a sec, because Luke's on the phone from Mosman. Are you a first-time caller, Luke?
1: Hi, Uncle Phil. No.
0: Okay, good. I thought I'd better check that because I haven't played the jingle. Good to talk to you. Always good to talk to people in Mosman because you know the frustrations of life. For example, trying to find a park on a Saturday in the middle of town. So who would you have as your politician who could help you?
1: I'll get to that. Just talking about Jason Statham, Vin Diesel and many me all have hair like you.
0: Yeah.
1: But, yeah, getting to the point, JFK.
0: Yeah, pretty much close to the perfect politician.
1: Best looking, admirable, ladies love him.
0: Yep.
1: What more do you want?
0: Well, that's it. He was the perfect politician. I mean, there were his extra, you know, curricular activities that probably caught up with him. But, you know, again, going back to what do people look for? The problem that Nixon had, and we talked about this last night, was when they did that debate, Nixon was seen sweating on his top lip and was seen as untrustworthy. And as a result, people thought that JFK was a better president. But people on the radio didn't see the visuals, heard the debate, and said that Nixon won the debate. Because we are, that's what we're like. We're creatures of, you know, visual as opposed to oral. That's the first thing we go to. So who would you pick there apart from JFK? Is it the hair or is
1: Minnie
0: it just...
1: Minnie Me.
0: Minnie Me as the Prime Minister.
1: I was a commissioner. I opened his door in a limousine to the hotel and he just hopped out of the seat and I couldn't stop laughing.
0: Or the guy that played Minnie Me.
1: Yeah.
0: Yeah, I was going to say, because you realise it wasn't actually...
1: Yeah.
0: Fantastic. No, I like that. I think you're onto something there too. And he did mention, of course, as well, Jason Statham. And at the risk of giving you the world's worst Jason Statham impersonation, you know it's coming. But you need somebody who's got that threatening thing too. Again, I use Putin as an example as the other person on the phone, but it could be Xi Jinping, could be Little Kim, could be anybody ringing up. And, you know, if the other bloke on the other end of the phone representing the free world says, you know, when they say, I expect you to die. And then, you know, Jason Statham, the president, says, you better watch yourself or I'll get you. You know, and then all of a sudden you're like, oh, okay, actually, you're pretty serious, aren't you? So I think that, you know, the voice has a lot to do with it too. Let me get to some more calls just after the news, including you, Brenda. Brenda's on the phone and also Paul. But let me get to a couple of texts as well. Why not David Crisafelli? Because he has the popular vote. This is coming from Peter as well. Maybe sort of mould him into the all-rounder. Because I think you can do that. You know, if you're bald, you can't do that. You can't really mould anybody into the perfect look that you want. But if you have, you know, the basics to work with, like Crisafelli, and I think Angus Taylor and Andrew Hastie as well, just a few modifications here and there. But Stephen said, Phil, you're talking about bald people. Patrick Stewart looks great bald, and John Stanley. Well, that's one out of two, I think. But Patrick Stewart had the voice as well. That's the other thing. You know, if you've got that, I don't think I'll be bullied this evening, Mr. Putin. You know, that kind of big theatrical thespian voice. That would definitely make a big difference too. So, yeah, we're working on it. Jeff says, though, what about Chris Hemsworth as the perfect politician? Yeah. As long as he doesn't want to take his shirt off and do push-ups. And Tony said Dean Martin, somebody like Dean Martin. That's a good point, you know, one of the Rat Pack types. In which case, you would always want him to go to meetings dressed in a tuxedo, you know, as James Bond. I think we're onto something. 131-873 is the number.
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0: Joe said, by the way, there's, you know, the Boris Johnson hairstyle. Maybe the perfect politician could have that because it would detract or distract you from what the politician's actually saying. So you've got a good point there. But like, you know, Trump, if you met Trump, the first thing you'd do is you'd look at his hair, wouldn't you? And also, Gough Whitlam had an imposing hairstyle too. He had the jutting jaw too. I wonder if the
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12: Hello, I'm Jamel Wells. The federal government may offer further fuel relief as hostilities intensify between the US and Iran. Drivers currently save 16 cents on each litre of petrol and diesel after the cut to the fuel excise was extended until August the 2nd. The cost of fuel will come under pressure with the Strait of Hormuz again closed to cargo ships. Opposition leader Angus Taylor says he criticises rival One Nation with a heavy heart. Mr Taylor's trying to improve the coalition's standing in the polls as the party lags in third spot. One Nation has snatched coalition voters across the country. Mr Taylor says he understands people are frustrated with the major parties, but One Nation is not the answer.
13: I say what I say about One Nation with a heavy heart, frankly. I say it with a heavy heart.
14: Why?
13: Because I know many of the good people I want voting for us. I have been.
14: So you're conflicted when attacking One Nation.
13: No, but here I am not conflicted, and I'll tell you why. Because they do not have a plan for the future of this country.
12: Tech giants are being accused of failing to combat sexual extortion on their platforms. eSafety has received more than 2,000 complaints in 6 months. Men aged 18 to 24 are the most frequent victims. Victoria's public school teachers will hold a 24-hour statewide strike next Thursday over pay and conditions. The union says the action's necessary because Victoria's schools are the lowest funded in the country. The state government has urged the union to return to the negotiating table. Last-minute talks between BHP and unions have failed in Western Australia, with staff ready to walk off the job. Chelsea Bowden reports.
15: It was the ninth bargaining meeting between the mining giant and unions since October. For the first time, the Fair Work Commission was in attendance to help the sides reach a fair deal, but to no avail. No deal was reached, and the 10th meeting has been booked for next Tuesday. In the meantime, the Combined Ports Union says its members will go ahead with an 8-hour strike at BHP's Port Hedland Export Terminal on Thursday. It'll be the first time this century that union workers have agreed to take strike action in WA's Pilbara region. Chelsea Bowden, Perth.
12: A West Australian greyhound trainer has been suspended for 2 years after a dog died in training. Kevin Phillips was riding a quad bike as he exercised dogs. One died after getting tangled in a leash. And a charity memorial garden has been targeted by thieves in Western New South Wales. Plants worth $2,000 have been stolen from the National Association for Loss and Grief Garden in Dubbo.
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12: Tribunal has downgraded a one-match rough conduct ban for Collingwood's Billy Frampton. He's now available for Saturday's blockbuster with Carlton. In the NRL, Bulldogs captain Stephen Crichton has been named on an extended bench to face the Tigers on the weekend as he battles an arm injury. The world's best golfers are preparing for the final major of the year, the Open Championship at Royal Birkdale in the UK. Former world number one Jordan Spieth says he's in contention after improving his recent form.
16: There are things I can do now that I can do significantly better than I could when I was number one in the world.
12: And the men's A-League grand final has been set down for early next June, with the women's final to take place mid-May.
11: 4RO's Community File for Harvey Norman Furniture and Bedding.
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4: Starting today at 13 degrees for Rockhampton, and we should see a fine and sunny one with a top of 26. Looking across the region, 15 to 23 for Yeppoon, Gladstone 13 to 24, and Billawilla 7 to 23 degrees.
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0: or something, and just said that you should be in trouble for offensive radio. And do you know what the first thing I thought of when that happened? The first thing I said is, will I lose my driver's license? I don't know, like, well, what the hell's that got to do with anything? Yeah. So anyway, we had the politician in, and I schmoozed him, and he saw what a likable kind of guy I am, what a rascal I am. But, you know, like, again, I said, that's the reason why we dumped out of that call with you, Mark, was because you said something that, you know, could get us in trouble. And I am definitely going to throw Francis, a.k.a. Aussie Frank, under a bus if anybody says anything. So if that did get out, it's all Aussie Frank's fault. Back with more of your calls after this.
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0: Still talking about building the perfect politician too. Kevin in Sydney said Neville Wran and also Kim Beazley, maybe John Howard, but he mentions Jeff Kennett. Well, see, I liked Jeff Kennett. I thought he was quite a likeable person, but a lot of people in Melbourne didn't. But I thought, you know, I think it was actually quite good. But again, people will disagree with that. Hello, Viv, how are you? Perseverance pays off. Congratulations on your overnight ratings. Thank you, Viv. Couldn't do it without you. And Christine, too, who, by the way, said the football's on soon. And also, good luck to England tomorrow. Thanks, Christine. Liam Neeson, he was great as a... as Brian Mills in that Taken movie franchise, you know, where again you'd have Putin ringing up the President Liam Neeson, who would reply with, you know, I have a special certain set of skills and I know where you live, you know, a bit of that. That'd be enough, I think. Nathan, thanks for holding on, mate. Getting back to FIFA, what are you thinking?
8: I'm having windows, if it's still in or out.
0: Which one?
8: England?
0: Yes, still in. Yeah, tomorrow. Where are we? Today's Wednesday. Yeah, so tomorrow.

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7: 10 to 3. You know what Wednesday morning is. That's when we get the good professor, David Flint. He'll join us in just a moment. But now...
8: And now, health and well-being with our resident naturopath, Russell Setright.
7: Morning, Russell. How are you? Are you keeping warm?
9: Next question.
7: It's a good time to pull that heater out of the shed, dust it off.
9: I've got to stoke the fire, and it hasn't been stoked, and the only person to blame is me.
7: Well, there you go. Well, let's have a chat, and then I'll let you get back to it. Dog ownership and a dementia risk. What's the evidence say about this, Russell?
9: Okay, well, there's quite a few trials that we looked at in this one. And we're talking about 47,000 people followed for over 18 years. And what they found was those that own dogs consistently had a lower dementia risk, debilitating risk, and slower cognitive decline. And it wasn't the same for cats for all those cat owners out there.
7: Right, okay. And so what do they attribute that to then?
9: Well, there's a number of things that they thought it could be. They found that, of course, dogs create exercise. Your dog takes you for a walk quite regularly. And a lot of people saying walking the dog, but really who's walking who? And I think that this played a very important role, and it did. But even without the exercise, what you're getting, they found that people who were living by themselves or elderly who had a dog did a lot better than people who are living by themselves who are elderly and didn't have a dog. And what they found that they gave companionship and loyalty and someone that they needed to be around and care for, which gave them a good reason to be looking after themselves. So that was another one. And the other one, the feeling of someone loves me and I love them back. Three good reasons.
7: I can see how that would work too, because obviously you've got the dog wanting to go outside for a walk, and that's obviously the first thing too.
9: That's exactly right. And they did compare fish, birds and cats, and all of them had a positive effect, but nowhere near that of dogs. So one big study in Europe with 11 countries, 16,000 people, and dogs were associated with slower decline in memory, but not birds or fish. The cats not quite as much, but cats can give you a lot of affection, and therefore you're caring for the cat. It's cuddling up to you.

0: pulse, because I think you might be dead. That song was on the charts thanks to Elton John and his Honky Chateau album as well. A bit of music news for you, and a bit of an anniversary of music news going back to this day, July 15, 1972. Wayne just sent me a text. Phil, are you going to watch the England game tomorrow morning? Well, it starts at about 5. I'll be on air. But he says, why not get Ben to start his show earlier? Why do you think he'd do that? Aussie Frank, could you go and say to Ben Fordham, listen, Ben, could you do, 5 through to, when you start at 5:30. Don't forget, we've got our, new Walking the Dog Club, so you'd have to welcome to the Walking the Dog Club members as well. Yeah, I'll ask him. I think I can tell you right now without asking him, though, the answer would be no. Jerry at Sutherland says, on a proper night shift, someone sneaks out to get the bread rolls from the local bakery as the first batch gets out of the oven. Fantastic. There's nothing like the smell of fresh bread in the morning, is there? 11 minutes to 4. Yes, the new segment we have, the Dog Walkers Club. Somebody suggested we start that for anybody that walks their dog at 4:30. We'll see if we have any members at all in the next half an hour. After this, I've got to get to Kim.
1: The temperature's dropping. We're enjoying another winter in CQ. But who knows how cold it'll get? We know who knows. Central Queensland's favourite weatherman, Mike Griffin. Whether it's tips about weather on the way, rainfall readings and record minimums, or just about what we're in for on the weekend, listen for the comprehensive rundown from Mike Griffin. Thanks to Thinkwater for everything water, irrigation and pumping. Thinkwater for it all. On the talk of Central Queensland, 994RO.
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0: Yes, 8 minutes to 4. Here's a text. Phil, I hope you're having a good week with no West Australian or Adelaide time calls. No, you're right. And so far I'm able to give just the one time call and I'm happy with that. Here she is. How are you, Kim?
9: Good talking to you, Phil. Yeah, I was not well last night.
0: Oh,
9: but
0: no.
9: I just want to phone up and chat.
0: So what's up?
9: I had COVID. The symptom I get is I can't get out of bed.

0: of detections in wildlife. You know, be aware of where they're occurring. But at the moment, it's not that unexpected. You know, these embers are coming in. The birds that have been detected, the brown skua and the southern giant petrel, you know, they can be okay just out at sea. Like, they don't have to come into land. So these, you know, birds have, you know, potentially became unwell while they're at sea and had to come to shore. So the current season of birds coming up from the southern oceans is now. So from May to August, but from August to November, we'll have the flyways active coming down from Asia. So that'll be another period where we'll keep our eyes open. And certainly there's a lot going on behind the scenes. You know, there's a lot of surveillance being undertaken. Wildlife Health Australia's and the Department of Agriculture have been across this for years, you know, because we've seen what's happened overseas. So just know that there are really competent, caring people involved behind the scenes monitoring this.
1: Really appreciate your time. That's great.
0: Look, no worries, Phil, any time.
2: There you go, Richard Bradhurst, Principal Research Fellow in Biosecurity at the School of Biosciences at the University of Melbourne. What I was thinking about the School of Biosciences, and in particular the Bioscience Department as well, where they work on all kinds of things. Do you reckon they got much hand sanitizer in that office? People from other offices go down and go, hey, good to see you, mate. How's Biosciences going? And shake their hand. I don't think so. Anyway, by the way, Jerry said, Phil, the giant petrel, and I'm calling it petrel, even though it's probably called petrel, is obviously a major environmental hazard. We should replace them with the giant diesel, says Jerry. Yes, I like what you did there. But again, I'm still not convinced that it's not called a petrel, because I've lived in Australia for all of 63 years, give or take. This is the first time I've heard of this bird. I don't even think it's real, unless you know otherwise. Give me a call. Coming up to 6 minutes to five. Got the news update on the way.
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2: Martin just rang up and spoke to Aussie Frank. Apparently his mate was mowing the lawn and he mowed over the top of a seagull, which was sick and apparently got bird flu. He got bird flu. I find this story very hard to believe. And Alison also rang up Aussie Frank and said, Phil said that Bert Newton was sitting under a tree and an apple fell on his head and that's how he discovered gravity. And so Aussie Frank said, you didn't mean Isaac Newton, did you? I know that you've been awake all night, but so have I. And I still get sarcasm. Obviously, I know that it wasn't Bert Newton sitting under a tree. All right.
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11: Good morning, I'm Dusty Fitzpatrick. The United States President Donald Trump has walked back his threat to charge a fee for shipping in the Strait of Hormuz. Mr. Trump now says the key route would be open to all traffic except for Iran. The United Nations is urging both sides to halt attacks immediately and to return to their ceasefire agreement. The oil price has surged by more than 10% since the renewed strikes between Iran and the US began. Australians have made more than 2,000 complaints about sexual extortion over a period of 6 months. Men aged 18 to 24 were the most common victims, targeted by scammers demanding money. Most of the criminality occurs on platforms including Tinder, Instagram and Grindr. Communications Minister Annika Wells says tech companies must address the issue.
12: This is some of the most heinous content and conduct that we see online. And yet, the report has found that big tech is simply not doing enough. They have the tools, they have the resources, and yet they are choosing not to use them with full effect.
11: A 16-year-old charged over a Queensland school stabbing is due to face court today. Police say he was in a fight with a 17-year-old boy at a Brisbane college. The injured boy is in a stable condition. Melbourne University Interim Vice-Chancellor Professor Glyn Davis is today expected to give evidence at the Royal Commission into Anti-Semitism. Professor Stephen Prower yesterday told the inquiry pro-Palestinian protesters invaded his office on campus. He said some students were disciplined over the incident, but up to 15 of the protesters were never identified. A woman has saved her husband from being sucked out of a plane window on a flight from Greece to Germany. They were asleep on a Ryanair flight when the window near them shattered. The man's head and shoulders were outside the aircraft before he was dragged back in. Also making news, a new office will be established within the Prime Minister's department to oversee Australia's artificial intelligence strategy. And hundreds of fans are at Sydney's Tumbalong Park this morning, watching the World Cup semi-final between France and Spain. No registrations were required. Spokesperson Adam Schumach says fans there says there'll be another big crowd for the semi between England and Argentina.
13: Obviously, the Bali Army is quite a passionate part of the English community, but look, we're expecting a broad range of visitation, and you know, we expect them to be loud, we expect them to be proud, and lots of colour and movement down here at Tumbalong Park.
11: Checking the markets, the Dow Jones is trading down 1 point. The Nasdaq is trading up 259 points. One Australian dollar buying around 69.4 US cents.
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11: France and Spain go head-to-head this hour to battle it out for a spot in the FIFA World Cup final. Collingwood's Billy Frampton is available for Saturday's blockbuster with Carlton after the AFL Tribunal downgraded a one-match ban for rough conduct to a fine. West Tigers coach Benji Marshall has criticised reports he's fallen out with Jerome Luai. It follows the club's decision to move Luai on at the end of the season, 12 months earlier than planned. The coach has set the record straight.
14: The fact that people can make up rumours
9: that we're having a relationship breakdown or a rift between our friendship is absolutely bullshit.
11: The Storm will be without Cameron Munster for up to 6 weeks as they fight to keep their finals hopes alive, and Wallabies fly half Ben Donaldson says he'll be fit to face Italy in Saturday's Nations Championship Test. That's News and Sport.
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14: The Year 12 class of 1976 of St. Joseph's Christian Brothers College and classmates in 74 and 75 are invited to a reunion on the 21st and 22nd of August. If you know of someone who attended during those years, contact Mike Kelso or Pat O'Driscoll.
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8: Starting today at 13 degrees for Rockhampton, and we should see a fine and sunny one with a top of 26. Looking across the region, 15 to 23 for Yeppoon, Gladstone 13 to 24, and Billawilla 7 to 23 degrees.
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2: 7 minutes past five, getting ready for Sydney's best breakfast. The team are getting ready and Ben Fordham will be here at 5.30 on 2GB Sydney. In Brisbane at 4BC, Dean Miller and Sophie Formica on the way, 7 minutes past five. On the text, Jerry says, Phil, where is the England-Argentina battle happening? I think that's happening in Atlanta. Yes, and that'll be tomorrow morning, he says, because the last great battle between the two was at Port Stanley. That's right, don't mention the war. And incidentally, I noticed that a lot of fans in Sydney, for our 2GB listeners, will be heading off to Tumbalong Park this morning for the game, which has just started, and it's 7 minutes into the first half, France versus Spain. And I went down to Tumbalong Park with Sam on Sunday to go and have a look at the England game. That was England versus Norway. And I went to get a coffee at the half, you know, at the half time with about seconds to go. Went to go to get a coffee, got to the coffee place and England scored a goal. So, but anyway, that's tomorrow morning to answer that question. Hello, Scott, how are you? Phil, I see the rain is back. It's been relentless. Thanks, Scott at Wente. That's bad news, though, because I decided to ride the bike this morning. So please tell me it's not happening right now. Paul on the text says, the United Nations asking Iran and the US to stop fighting is about the same as the ACCC warning petrol stations that they'll be fined for gouging full prices. That's pretty useless and ineffective and full of it. And speaking of petrols, let's get to Ian. And I'm using, morning Ian, I'm using petrols in the plural here because apparently the way to describe the seabird is a petrel. Is that right?
3: Absolutely spot on. Absolutely spot on. Same as the stuff that you buy at a service station is petrol.
2: Right.
3: Patrol.
2: Now, are you sure about this? You're not adding a little bit of your own Dublin sort of, you know, accent to this?
3: Excuse me, Glasgow, if you don't mind.
2: Oh, I beg your pardon. I thought, well, okay, I deserve to be told off. Pretty Graham's not here because he's Scottish. Okay, so in Scotland, do you call them the petrel as well, or do you not have that wild seabird?
3: Well, I'm not quite sure whether we have it in Scotland, but I've always called it petrol right from the time I was about 3 years of age.
2: Okay.
3: And Her Majesty Queen Elizabeth II sent me out here in 72 to teach two colonials how to speak properly, and I've failed miserably, similarly as how I've also failed miserably to teach you how to tie up your shoes. That's why you like thongs.
2: Well, that's exactly right, which, of course, thongs in Scotland is a good night out. But that's exactly right. But nonetheless, I'm being schooled. Here am I, an Englishman, by a Scottish guy on an Australian seabird. Have you got an albatross?
3: Yeah, it's albatross, not albatross.
2: What flavour is it? Have a good day, my friend.
3: Thank you very much. Bye.
2: Okay, and on the subject as well, Melissa said, this was actually Michael said, just regarding the giant petrels. When they find the dead birds, they'll say, we've run out of petrels. And also, Phil, Melissa says, your Bert Newton comment brought a smile to my face. Well, I don't see how Aussie Frank Francis out there honestly thought that I was serious when I said that Bert Newton sat under a tree and an apple fed on its head, on his head, and that's how gravity was invented. He really thought that I didn't realise that it was Isaac Newton. Obviously, I was just being facetious. Melissa understood it, and she's just got out of bed and only had one coffee. Sometimes dealing with Francis is a little bit like watching an episode of The American Married at First Sight, where one of the people involved on the show tries to explain why they don't need gravity.
4: He just also say we don't actually need gravity.
5: Like, what do you mean by
4: I
5: that?
4: I saw someone in tech, we were watching something where someone's like, we don't actually need gravity. We're watching this with me. Like, we actually don't need it.
5: What do you mean that we don't need gravity?
4: What if it was never invented?
5: Invented by who?
4: Sir Isaac Newton.
5: Isaac Newton created gravity?
4: Whoever created gravity, someone did, but we don't actually need it.
5: There was,
4: like,
5: there was a time on Earth before gravity existed?
4: Yes. The moon doesn't have gravity. Nobody cares about this. Like, everyone's going
5: to
4: turn off
5: at this
4: point.
5: Do you want me to explain what gravity is?
4: I have no interest in gravity.
5: I just feel like it's important to understand the world you live in.
4: So what? We don't actually need gravity.
2: Yeah. You know, sometimes, though, if you listen to something like that, you will pick up just the tiniest something and you'll go, do you know what? She's actually got a point. All right, let's talk about the price of love. How about $11,700? Because if you've got a partner who's coming to Australia and you want them to have an Australian partner visa, that's how much it's going to cost you. And it's gone up 25%. And I know all about this because when my wife, Sam, came over from England, I had to get her exactly that, an Australian partner visa. And it costs so much money. It was unbelievable. Not $11,700. So maybe you've got some skin in the game in this yourself if you're trying to get your partner from overseas. Louisa Jones is a lecturer in migration at the Thomas More Law School at the Australian Catholic University. So 25%, why has it gone up that much?
0: There's not really any rhyme or reason at this point in time. The Australian government is saying in a memorandum that that's because that there's an increase in demand and that there are significant resources that have that go into partner visas. But the reality is there hasn't been a big significant change in the law to facilitate such big changes. So at this point in time, we're all kind of scratching our heads, wondering why and how it's gone up so much.
2: How much does it cost now?
0: It costs $11,700 now to lodge a partner visa, and it's gone up significantly over the last 10 years where we're sitting at around that $6,000 mark. And we haven't seen a significant price increase like this in a very, very long time.
2: What does a partner visa allow? Does it allow the partner to live in Australia for an unlimited time?
0: Yes and no. So a partner visa is a two-stage process. So they go for a temporary visa at the same time as the permanent visa. And the way the Australian government does it is that you've got to actually pay the costs up front. So if you get into a relationship and for some unknown reason the relationship breaks down, they actually can just they keep that entirety of that $11,700. So it's kind of a bit of a cheeky way for the Australian government to, you know, take that full fee up front. And if there's a relationship breakdown, then they still keep those fees.
2: And if the relationship breaks down, does that mean that the person who's on the visa then has to go back to where they came from?
0: Yeah, so if the relationship breaks down, they're not going to be eligible for that permanent visa anymore, unless there's a range of circumstances such as a child relationship or that family violence has occurred in the relationship.
2: And how long do they have to stay together before they become a permanent resident?
0: Yeah, so it's usually 2 years from when they lodge the initial partner visa, but we're seeing processing times now for well over that two-year mark. So sometimes it might be that they get their temporary visa and the department then relook at their permanent visa around the same time because they're taking so long to process.
2: Okay, so what's involved in the visa? Do they need to make health checks and things like that?
0: Yeah, so they all need to satisfy health checks and including their any members of the family unit that's included in that application. And if they fail the health requirement, they can show particular circumstances, which might mean that they're able to continue on with the visa in any event, but they're really difficult to actually overcome. But for a partner visa, they're looking at the genuineness of the relationship. So it's not just a marriage certificate. They're looking at their commitment to each other, and it goes all the way down to looking at their bank statements.
2: You mentioned the health of the family. Is that the person that's applying for the visa? You've got to look into their health as well?
0: Yes, correct. So the person applying for the visa, they have to meet a particular threshold. And then if they have, say, a child of that they're wanting to include in that application, maybe it might be of a previous relationship, they also need to meet health requirements. It's quite a strenuous process to do that.
2: And there are four pillars aimed at demonstrating commitment. What are they?
0: First of all, they're financial aspects of the relationship. So they're looking at whether there's joint financial assets. If there's not, is there money that's transferring between the accounts? So it's really extensive. They're looking at a lot of bank statements to support that, as well as, you know, money transfers, even down to, okay, well, they've gone grocery shopping. Would that be for one person or two person in terms of that grocery bill? And then they have, after that, social aspects of looking at, on social media, are they presenting as a couple on social media? Is there, you know, a couple of social media accounts? And if there is, well, why is that the case? Wedding invitations, that's really the gist of it. And then they look at the nature of the household. So they're looking at who does the cooking, who does the cleaning. So it's really getting into the nitty gritty of how that relationship operates. And it's quite extensive. And the last aspect is mutual commitment to a shared life. So they're looking at Do they have any commitments for a family in the future or buying a house or traveling? What actions have they taken to be able to evidence that? So if they're just providing, you know, a bank account that's joint that has no money in it, they're saying, well, we might want to be able to go traveling in the future. That's not really what the department's looking at. They're looking at, well, what actual actions have you taken to, you know, move forward with those plans?
2: What's the minimum time that the couple have got to be in a committed relationship for it to be considered?
0: It depends on the state and territory, actually. So in Australia, obviously, they can either provide a marriage certificate or they can provide their what's called a registered relationship. And that effectively means that they don't need to meet the 12-month requirement for to evidence de facto. But that doesn't necessarily mean that the department's not looking to see whether they've got, you know, the extensive amount of evidence showing that they're living together. So it's either married or de facto, and de facto can be the 12-month requirement can be effectively exempted if they have registered their relationship in that particular state or territory.
2: And do the authorities go through everything with a fine-tooth comb? Do they look at all the photos from Facebook and everything?
0: Yeah.
2: Okay, right.
0: Yes, yeah. They're cross-checking anything that's provided with, obviously, they now have early access to a lot of social media accounts. So everything is cross-checked extensively, as well as cross-checking, for example, bank statements with evidence that they provided. So, for example, if someone's saying they went on a holiday together to Bali, then the bank statements show otherwise, and that's a big problem.
2: And would it be advantageous to have an agent helping you with this visa, or are you better off just going it alone because of the expense?
0: Look, for a partner visa application, it's a big ticket item now, $11,700. You're better off using somebody who's an expert to get to assist you in those applications. Now, considering the extensive price tag that you're putting on, that they put on those applications, you really don't want to get that wrong.
2: Of course. Is there a website where people can go for more information?
0: So the Department of Home Affairs websites, and also if you're looking for an agent, the OMARA website has a list of registered migration agents and lawyers as well.
2: A lot of hoops to jump through and a lot of cash. Thanks, Louisa.
0: That's right. No problem. Thank you.
2: Louisa Jones there from the Australian Catholic University. You going through this rigmarole as well? Like I said to you, it is quite a rigmarole having got Sam over from the UK and then she had to spend a year here, and the money was ridiculous. Wasn't up around the $11,700, which has gone up by 25%, but also, you know, the rigmarole, the jumping through hoops and everything like that. Getting photos, proving you've been together for a while. Anybody else going through that? Let me know about it. Michael, by the way, says, Phil, you said it cost you $11,000 to get a partner visa. Maybe you should have got a partner MasterCard, says Michael. Incidentally, you keep sending me texts going, Luke. No, it's Phil. Luke's not, I don't even know which Luke you're talking about. And another one from Steve, incidentally, said that girl was talking about the gravity sounded really good looking. Steve, have you got bird flu? 20 minutes past five.
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7: 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He might break the record tonight.
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14: 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A new high school for Gracemere, expansion of our hospital's emergency department, a new step-up, step-down youth mental health facility, a new 40-bed youth foyer for young people at risk, and securing a lasting Olympic legacy by bringing rowing to our mighty Fitzroy River. I'm proud to be a part of the Chris Ifuli government, a fresh start for Queensland.
15: I failed as a footballer. 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I'm Alan Tekkers, and this is the Failed Footballer Podcast. 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
2: 23 minutes past five. Ben Fordham, Sydney's Best Breakfast on the way at 2GB. Dean and Sophie on the way on 4BC as well. Mick from Winston Hills just giving us an update on the football, as well as Julia. Thanks, guys. And yes, it is currently after a penalty that just happened a moment ago. Spain in the lead 1-0 over France, and the guy that scored the goal was Ofiafabul. And we actually sort of seen the drama we had trying to actually break that down to something that I could pronounce. But Ofiafabul is the which is of course French for Oyafable too, by the way. So as I mentioned before, Spain are the favourites, were the favourites to win the World Cup before it actually started, because they put it all into ChatGPT or something and it spat out the results of the word that Spain will actually win this. Well, I guess we'll have to wait and find out. But Olé, Spain. That one came through from David as well at Cannon Hills. And Phil, you don't need to apply for a visa. Just come and stay illegally. You know, they say you're a refugee. Bob's your uncle. That was Nick who just sent that in there too.
13: And now on Wake Up Australia, a finance update.
2: And having a look at your finance update this morning as well, and also your petrol prices. I should have a look at those and give you an idea of how we're going with the petrol prices in just a moment too. And also with your fuel prices at the moment. In fact, I've got those here first, so I'll give you the finance right after I find it in this pile of papers in front of me. After trading lower for most of the session, the S&P ASX 200 index finished the day at 88,008.50 points, and currently the Australian dollar buying 70 US cents and 52 British pence. And I mentioned the petrol because apparently it is going to go up. But at the moment, ULP 91 around the capitals is around the $1.67 mark, around most expensive, $1.77 in Canberra. National average for diesel, $1.88. But I did notice it's back and forward again in this whole situation in Iran. I noticed looking up at the screen a moment ago that Fox News says that the US will resume the Iran port blockade. So where we're at with that, anybody can guess.
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2: Nearly 30 minutes into the first half, France 0, Spain 1, Spain leading with a penalty at this particular stage. Thanks to Aussie Frank and Hudson with an H getting us through the night. 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I use that word and that term loosely. But speaking of highlights, Sydney's Best Breakfast, 2GB's Ben Fordham's coming up next. In Brisbane on 4BC, it's Dean Miller and Sophie Formica. Have a great day. 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
32: Good morning, I'm James Royce. Angus Taylor says One Nation can forget about doing a deal with the opposition to help boot Labor out of office. The Liberal leaders told 7:30 the current coalition won't change.
33: I want a coalition with the National Party, not just going into the next election, but post the next election in government. There's no ambiguity about that.
32: Construction, hospitality and retail dominate the list of Aussie businesses that have gone bust in the past 12 months. ASIC says more than 14,000 went belly up in the last financial year, while more than 47,000 have entered insolvency since Labor was elected in 2022. Police are appealing for witnesses or dash cam footage of a double fatality north of Melbourne. The two occupants of a car died when their vehicle collided with a truck on the McIver Highway at Heathcote shortly before 10 o'clock last night. The truck driver wasn't hurt and stopped at the scene. Major disruptions are coming for Victorian parents, with the state's public teachers voting to go on another strike. They'll walk off the job next Thursday as part of their protracted wage and conditions dispute with the state's government. It's off to court today for a man accused of torching a house at Orange in central western New South Wales. And a One Nation senator's under renewed pressure after revealing he respects Vladimir Putin and views Russia's invasion of Ukraine as a fight against globalists. Malcolm Roberts made the comments on a podcast last year, and they add to a growing list of controversial remarks made by the Queenslander.
0: A man's toy shop. 450 grand grease cartridge from $10. 994RO, your sport now.
32: Let's go straight to Dallas, where Spain has drawn first blood in its semi-final against France, with the winner through to Monday morning's World Cup final in New York. The Spaniards were up 1-0 courtesy of a 21st-minute penalty. England meet Argentina in the other semi tomorrow morning. Over to NRL, and Benji Marshall's dismissed reports of a rift with Jerome Luai, who'll leave the Tigers at the end of the season after signing a one-year deal with the Eels.
1: A lot of things have been sort of made up and insinuated or guessed in terms of our relationship.
32: Over to AFL, and Tasmania is reportedly keen on signing sacked Bombers coach Brad Scott as the club's inaugural head of football, while James Hurd has told Nine he doesn't want to talk about his chat with Essendon about its coaching role.
3: I'm not going to give comment on the process now. I'm in the process, or respond to comments, so I'd prefer just to leave it. I think it's not fair to Essendon or to myself to keep talking about it.
32: And Aussie swimmer Shayna Jack has announced she'll quit the pool after the upcoming Commonwealth Games.
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4: Definitely cool, but I wouldn't necessarily say cold would be my summary of the weather overnight. With the coldest place was Billawilla, which got down to 8 degrees at about 10:30 last night. Gladstone bottomed out at 15 this morning. Yeppoon 14 and Rockhampton 13 degrees. And look ahead to today, it's going to be a fine and sunny one, with light winds becoming southerly 15 to 20 k's in the early afternoon, then becoming light in the late afternoon, going for a top of 25 degrees in Rockhampton, 23 in Yeppoon, Gladstone 24, and Billawilla expecting a top of 23. And then the next few days, it's going to start maybe a few degrees cooler overnight, particularly upper like Billawilla area, because that's going to drop down to like 5 or 6 degrees for the next couple of days. So, yeah, fine and sunny though for the rest of the week and into next week at this point. Currently, it's 10 in Billawilla, Gladstone is 15, Yeppoon is 14, and Rocky is 13 degrees.
0: The Boodles Big Breakfast, thanks to Boodles Meats in the Big Red Building on Bursica Street, on the talk of Central Queensland, 990 4RO.
4: G'day, g'day. How you doing? This is Luke Cross here, filling in for Aaron, in case you're not aware, for the next couple of days on the Boodles Big Breakfast on this 15th of July, so the halfway point of the month, on the halfway point of the week, at the halfway point of the year, I guess you'd say. In fact, I was part of an email chain the other day that was talking about Christmas already, and I'm thinking, nope, not having that, not having that. It is not time for Christmas talk. I have at least 3 more birthdays to get through. And my stepdaughter is pregnant too, so I have a baby on the way. I'm going to be a granddad for the second time later on this year, which I'm excited about. And I always love to confuse people by saying I'm a granddad, and most people know that I have like young kids, but they forget that I've got a stepdaughter too. Anyway, what am I talking about? What's on the show today? Lots of things. It's Wednesday, so we got all the, like, Mark from AFS Pharmacy. We'll talk Cap Rescue, Glenn Kelly as well, plus all the games that we usually like to play, the Quick Shots, the Secret Sound, the Wonder Wheel, Clash of the Chords. Clash of the Chords has me a little bit worried today, because I'm usually it's like One Hit Wonder Wednesday, and the songs I've chosen, I think you'll know, they were definitely hits, but they're not the most obvious hits, if that makes sense. Anyway, we'll talk about that later on this morning. And I'd always love to have a chat with you if you want to get on the phone and give me a call on 49227990. Let's play some music and we'll come back and...

0: The Talk of Central Queensland, 994RO. This is Luke Cross here for the Boodles Big Breakfast. Yesterday, I had the opportunity to chat to John Bradley, who is the inaugural CEO of the new, brand new, like literally they started it at the beginning of the month, National Environmental Protection Agency. And I had a chat with him about a few different things, including why was this organisation created?
1: The agency was established as part of reforms to the EPBC legislation, that environment protection and biodiversity conservation legislation that had been discussed for many years, probably 4 years since the Samuel Review identified that our national environmental laws weren't working either for the environment or, frankly, for the regulated community in terms of those developers and proponents or land managers who were trying to operate in accordance with environment laws. They basically found that we were not addressing significant harms to the environment, but also the regulated burden was taking too long in terms of managing the process for the community. So as part of those changes, there's been a lot of streamlining put in place through some clearer standards that will come into force this year that make the process simpler and more predictable. But also there was a commitment to establish this new National Environmental Protection Agency that consolidates all of the Commonwealth environmental regulatory functions in one agency, lifts our sites in terms of a common approach to regulating these issues and making it more consistent and predictable for the people that have to deal with environmental regulation.
0: That was John Bradley, the CEO of the Environmental Protection Agency, the new national one, which has just been created, and my chat with him from yesterday. This is Luke here on the Boodles Big Breakfast on 990 4RO.
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0: It is 994 RO, the Talk of Central Queensland. Good morning. Hope you're well. This is the Moodles Big Breakfast. We're nearly at 6 o'clock, so we got the latest news update next. So then we'll take a look at some of the news headlines as well. We got on this day, thanks to Move Mobility and also 4RO Clash of the Chords. I hope these songs aren't like too obscure. I don't think they are. I think they're probably just not as commonly thought about as what they used to be. But I'm hoping to invoke that, oh, I remember that song. And I want to know which one you want me to play. We'll talk about that after 6:30 here on the Moodles Big Breakfast on 994 RO.
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2: Good morning. Joseph Price with your local news. Forensic police officers are combing the scene where a 66-year-old woman's body was found. Emergency services were called to O'Liff Street on Sunday night, finding the woman dead. Detective Inspector Luke Peachy says a crime scene was declared and police are now looking at whether foul play was involved.
10: Look, we're keeping an open mind at the moment. We have obviously declared a crime scene. Forensic services are currently there, obviously processing both the deceased and also the scene. And we'll obviously be talking with our homicide investigation group. However, the death is still ruled as unknown at this stage.
2: Police have urged anyone with information to contact them. Rockhampton Council has handed down a general rate rise of 6.5% in its latest budget. The average ratepayer will see a 5.5% increase, including levies and utilities such as water, waste and sewer access. Mayor Tony Williams described the budget, which is forecast to deliver a small surplus of $500,000, as restrained. Key projects include $15 million for the North Rockhampton Sewerage Treatment Plant, nearly $27 million for the Rockhampton Sporting Precinct, $14.7 million for the Fitzroy River Water Capital Program, and $36 million for road renewals and upgrades around the region. And a new program is helping school students explore careers while boosting the region's skilled workforce. Career Tasters gives Year 10 students 5 days of practical experience in construction, introducing them to timber construction, plumbing, workplace safety, and the safe use of tools and materials. CQ Uni's Kim Harrington says it gives students the chance to experience a trade before committing to an apprenticeship or further training.
11: Having that opportunity to come along here at CQ University in a trade training centre and just do, you know, carpentry one day, plumbing another day, some cabinetry, and learning the different skills, sometimes we work out what we don't want to do and then we work out what it is we do want to do.
12: National News Now.
13: Good morning, I'm Rob McLennan. Donald Trump has backflipped on his plan to charge ships passing through the Strait of Hormuz just 5 hours before it was due to come into effect. He now says he will seek investment deals with Gulf states to cover the cost of keeping the waterway open. It comes after the US launched bombing raids on Iran for the third night in a row. Angus Taylor's officially ruled out any deal to form government with One Nation, even if it would help the coalition return to power. The opposition leader telling 7:30 they'll get there on their own.
14: We've got absolutely no plan for a deal with One Nation to form government. We want to form government in our own right, in our coalition, the Liberal and National Party coalition, on the back of a strong plan and a strong team.
13: And thousands of Origin Energy customers are in line for a refund. That's after the consumer watchdog found they were charged more on their ongoing savers plan than they would have been on a basic energy plan.
1: TestX. Test control and carpet cleaning. 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Your sport now.
13: Spain and France are facing off for a spot in Monday's World Cup final. A short time ago, Spain leading 1-0. England meets Argentina in the other semi tomorrow morning. James Heard won't reveal the details of his latest chat with the Bombers after meeting officials again about the coaching role.
15: When you go into confidential conversations, you keep those confidential. So complicated rather than hard.
13: And the West Tigers will have to pay $500,000 of Jerome Luai's salary when he moves to the Eels next season.
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0: It's definitely, I feel like it was a little bit cool overnight. Just a little bit, but not exactly a huge amount. Today is looking like a fine and sunny one. With a top of 25 degrees, with light winds becoming southerly, 15, 20 kilometres an hour in the early afternoon, then becoming light in the late afternoon. 25 for Rocky, Poon 23, Gladstone 24, Billawilla 23 as well. And for the next few days, those overnight temperatures are going to drop a couple of degrees, but the daytime ones are certainly going to stay, you know, mid-20s. Tomorrow, 24 for Rocky, 21 Yeppoon, Gladstone and Billow both expecting tops of 23 degrees. And looking ahead for the rest of the week, mostly fine, to be honest with you, mostly fine. Right now, it is 9 degrees in Billawilla, Gladstone is 14, Yeppoon is 14, and Rocky currently is 13 degrees.
1: Bigger and better than ever, the Boodles Big Breakfast, 4922-7990, on the talk of Central Queensland, 994RO.
0: Good morning. It's 7 minutes past six on this Wednesday, the 15th of July. Hope you're well. My name is Luke Cross. This is the Boodles Big Breakfast. I am here in place of Aaron for the next couple of days, and I'd certainly love to hear from you on 4922-7990. Don't forget the 4RO footy tipping competition. We'll do that tomorrow. But we are looking for people to tell us they want to be a part of it so I can select our guest tipper to go up against Robin tomorrow morning. So if you want to get involved on that, you can give me a call this morning or tomorrow morning as well, or just send us a message on Facebook. coming up shortly. We got On This Day, thanks to Move Mobility, 4RO's Clash of the Chords, and I'll be giving away double pass to go see the brand new Spider-Man film, which is coming out soon. Let's play some music now, and then we'll come back and take a look at the headlines in today's papers.

0: Luke here on 994 RO. Good morning. This is the Bootles Big Breakfast. Let's talk news headlines. And we're going to start in the morning bulletin today. And a former coal miner of more than 20 years has started his criminal record at the age of 60 after joining a group to steal copper wire from multiple Ergon sites. The 61-year-old fronted Rockhampton Magistrate Court on July 10 with no prior history. He pleaded guilty to 7 counts of stealing, along with 1 count each of possessing an instrument of housebreaking at night, possession of tainted property, possession of drug utensils, possessing dangerous drugs, and receiving tainted property between November 6 and November 30, 2025. Police prosecutor Catherine Walker said they carried out the theft of copper wire from various Central Queensland Ergon energy sites, as well as receiving tainted property. Defence lawyer Jody Brown said they had worked as a publican and spent 25 years working in underground coal mining until a health matter left him unfit to work in mines, saying he fell into association with a group that was involved in stealing copper wire and drug use. They were sentenced to 15 months in prison, wholly suspended and operational for 2 years. He was also placed on probation for 2 years in order to pay $3,250 in restitution. Convictions were recorded. It does sound like somebody who fell on some really hard times and they felt like there was no other option. And while, you know, consequences of our actions and such, hopefully they can turn it around. You never want to see things like that. All right, what else is in the news? Let's go to the Courier Mail. Motorists are facing a second major petrol price hike higher than when the war first began after US President Donald Trump threatened to slap a toll on boats wanting safe passage through the Strait of Hormuz. Experts have also warned rationing measures could be on the cards if the latest escalation in the war between the US and Iran goes on for an extended period. I mean, it hasn't really stopped, has it? I know they've talked about peace, but it hasn't stopped yet. But the federal government is confident there is a strong supply into August, with Energy Minister Chris Bowen's office saying supplies had shown they could diversify if there were further constraints. What an absolute mess. That's all I'm going to say on that. Also in the Courier Mail, Queenslanders have been offered no explanation from several government ministers about why critical domestic violence funding was slashed from the state budget. Premier David Crisafulli, Treasurer David Janetsky, and Minister for the Prevention of Domestic and Family Violence Amanda Camm all declined to explain on Tuesday why funding for the Housing Connectors program, which helped women and children escaping domestic violence find crisis accommodation, was cut. The two-year funding was provided under a pilot program and withdrawn last month without warning. Labor says it is a cut to frontline DV services alongside a $22 million saving due to the end of the Women's Safety and Justice Task Force. Ms. Camm said there had been no funding cuts, saying our government has invested $1 billion in housing, homelessness and specialist domestic violence housing services, and the latest numbers that I have is that we have supported over 8,000 women, children and families in this state in specialised housing and homelessness services. I'm sure we will hear more about all that. And finally, most Australians want house prices to fall, with even a majority of property investors stating support for lower home values, according to a new poll. As the national market experienced its biggest drop in years on the back of tight economic conditions and tax changes, voters across the spectrum say they support moves to bring down prices. Results of a Resolve Political Monitor poll showed 61% of respondents wanted values to fall, an increase of 7% from June. It is that classic situation. If you're looking to buy, you want them to go down. If you're wanting to sell, you want them to go up. And finally, a story that I found interesting. The Storm, the Melbourne Storm, have been rugby league's most consistent club of the past 20 years, and the sport's new broadcast bonanza announced last week can take NRL clubs to another level of physical strength. This has piqued the interest of overseas corporations, two of whom have expressed interest in buying a stake in the Storm. They currently have 5 co-owners, Tripp, who owns 33% stake alongside Bart Campbell, Tom Carroll, Jerry Harry Ryan and Brett Ralph, the latter of whom came on as an investor 5 years ago. Now Melbourne is at the pointy end of a negotiation that could deliver a monstrous $100 million plus windfall for Craig Bellamy's Storm. It is understood any proposed changes to the Storm's ownership model could take up to 4 months to finalise. Even if a new investor claimed a majority shareholding of the club, Tripp would remain as Storm chairman for at least another 5 years. Interesting. How do we feel about foreign ownership in our NRL clubs? Let us know if you've got any thoughts on that or any other topics that I've talked about or anything else going on in the world. You can give me a call on 49227990. This is the Boodles Big Breakfast on 4RO.
1: 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Thanks to Perry's IGA, Wandle, Dean Street and Yeppoon. 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
8: Hi, we're turning back the clock on July 15, when Australia's first savings bank opened in Victoria in 1912.
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8: Creedence Clearwater Revival released their debut self-titled album in 1968, featured this hit.
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11: Play on. 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
14: Open Gangnam Style.
8: To the birthday, starting with a special celebration for singer Linda Ronstadt. She's 80 today.
15: Baby, you're no good.
8: There's a couple of league legends on today's list. John Ferguson, prolific try scorer, turned 72. Dogs great Steve Mortimer celebrates his 70th. Captain New South Wales to their first Origin Series win in 1985.
16: How sweet it is! Steve Mortimer's face tells it all.
8: brilliant actor Forrest Whitaker is 65.
10: I never eat food until my soldiers have eaten them first.
8: Michelle Ford turns 64. Australian gold medal winning swimmer at the 1980 Games.
11: In comes Michelle Ford for the gold medal.
8: Remember the name Brian Austin Green, one of the stars of Beverly Hills 90210? He's 53.
14: You pay my rent and I promise to stay in school, all right?
8: Former Aussie cricketer David Hussey is 49 today.
16: Brilliant century to David Hussey's first.
8: And Australian actor Travis Fimmel turns 47, best known for starring in Vikings.
17: You were fearless because you dared to question.
8: Finally, actor and director Martin Landau died on this day in 2017, aged 89. His career spanned nearly 60 years, with movie roles in classics like North by Northwest and Cleopatra. And on TV, he starred in Mission Impossible.
18: I don't have anything to fear. I have definite proof.
8: Remembering Martin Landau on July 15.
1: 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The 4RO Boodles Big Breakfast on the Talk of Central Queensland, 990 4RO.

That is the one and only turning 80 today, Linda Ronstadt with It's So Easy here on 994RO, and that is Move Mobilities on this day. If you are needing a, you know, want to go see a place with a big wheelchair accessible showroom with great staff that no two customers are exactly the same, it's got to be Move Mobility. You can find them on Yamba Road. This is Luke here on the Boodles Big Breakfast. Fireflies, our city.

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1: It's 94 RO, Talk of Central Queensland. Good morning. This is Luke. For those following along at home, the World Cup semi-final currently taking place. Spain lead France 2-0. Spain looking good to make that final. And, of course, England, Argentina tomorrow, which, you know, those two countries, you know, they've always gotten along, right? Nothing further there. Yes. Coming up, we've got the latest news update. Then we'll get into the 4RO Clash of the Courts.
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9: Good morning, Joseph Price with your local news. Homicide detectives have joined the investigation into a woman's death at a Central Queensland home. The 66-year-old's body was found at an O'Leaf Street home in Blackwater on Sunday night with a crime scene declared. Forensics have been combing the scene as they look at the circumstances of the woman's death. Detective Inspector Luke Peachy says while the cause is still unknown, they're looking at all possibilities.
10: What we do know is that there was a current domestic violence order out at that address. However, the circumstances and whether that's linked to this investigation is part of our investigation.
9: Anyone with information is urged to contact police. Central Queensland's Year 10s will get the chance to discover their future before they leave school under a new program. Career Taster provides 5 days of practical experience in construction, introducing students to timber construction, plumbing fundamentals, workplace safety and the safe use of tools and materials.
11: Particularly coming near the end of the year, they're going to be making selections for what they're doing in Year 11 and 12. This is an opportunity for them to put down the pens and, in this case, pick up the power tools. They're going to get real trades knowledge coming out of these 5 days.
9: CQ Uni's Mark Stanley there. 8 students from St. Brendan's College, the Cathedral College and Yeppoon State High School are participating in the inaugural program. A major milestone's been reached in the transformation of South Lammermoor Beach with the new Williamson Creek Bridge installed. It'll complement the Clayton's Road shared footpath and road safety upgrades. Mayor Adam Bellow says it's a great local project.
12: All of the workers here on site and all of the materials have been local, sourced local, they've been manufactured local, and the aluminium bridge has been made locally, Concreting's been done locally. So importantly, we're supporting our local community and we're supporting them to be able to get safe access through to Lammermoor Beach on the west side of the Williamsons Creek Bridge.
9: And the Agnes Water Skate Park's now open to the public. It follows a nearly $2 million revitalisation project, which has delivered a fit-for-purpose facility that is safe, modern, and suits a range of skill levels for skateboards, BMX, and scooters. The community is encouraged to visit and enjoy the skate park.
2: National News now.
13: Hello, I'm Rob McLennan. The opposition leader says the makeup of the coalition will not be changing, with Angus Taylor officially ruling out on 7:30 a deal to form government with One Nation.
14: I'm ruling it out. There's no plan, I can tell you right now, and I have been very clear about this. And the reason is simple. One Nation would, as a government, leave us with an eternity of pain.
13: Donald Trump's plan to slap massive tolls on ships passing through the Strait of Hormuz has been abandoned. The US president announced yesterday the US would apply a charge equal to 20% of each ship's cargo starting today. He now says Middle Eastern states are offering to invest billions and billions of dollars into the United States instead. A state funeral will be held for former MP and Victorian broadcasting legend Darren Hinch next Monday. Aussie Loyalty Scheme Flybys is going all out to attract new members, increasing the rebate for a single transaction from $10 to $100. But that's only if you have enough points to cover it.
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13: At the World Cup, France looks like falling by the wayside. It's now 2-0 down in the second half of its semi-final clash with Spain. Benji Marshall has dismissed reports of a rift with Jerome Luai, who'll leave the Tigers at the end of the season after signing a one-year deal with the Eels.
15: A lot of things have been sort of made up, insinuated or guessed.
13: And in AFL, Collingwood's Billy Frampton is free to take on the Blues on Saturday night after the tribunal downgraded his rough conduct ban to a fine.
2: 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Sure, insurance, but fair.
1: The sun is slowly rising above the horizon right now and we're expecting to see a lot of that sun today with a sunny one predicted across central Queensland. 25 degrees, the expected top for Rockhampton. For Yeppoon, 23, Gladstone, 24, and Billawilla, 23. That was after an overnight low where the coldest place in central Queensland was, not surprisingly, Billawilla, which got down to 8 degrees, and Rocky got down to 12, actually, was the coldest, which was not that long ago. In fact, it's dropped a couple of degrees as I've been on air. And for the next few days, those overnight temperatures will drop down a couple of degrees. 11 tomorrow, tonight, 12 Friday, 13 Saturday. The daytime temperature is going to stay around the mid-20s, and we're expecting sunny days for the next few days leading into the weekend. Currently, it's 9 in Billawilla. Gladstone is 14. Yeppoon is 14 as well. And Rocky right now is 12 degrees.
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1: Good morning. This is Luke Cross here for the Boodles Big Breakfast on 994RO. It's great to have your company. 4922799 if you want to have a chat. I have a double passes to give away to the upcoming Spider-Man Brand New Day film to give away this morning. So keep listening for that cue to call. But coming up next, we've got 4RO's Clash of the Courts.

0: It's like the argument over whether pineapple goes on a pizza, anchovies or no anchovies. 4ROs, Clash of the Chords. Thanks to Antonio's Express, pizza for pizza lovers, Musgrave Street.
1: All right, it's One Hit Wonder Wednesday today, and I've chosen two songs that I think, I don't know, it's one of those songs I very much think is often, you know, talked about as a one-hit wonder. The other one is a song that maybe isn't as well much talked about as a one-hit wonder, but it definitely is. But the artist behind it has written songs for Danny Minogue, who else? Marsha Hines, Diana Ross, Celine Dion, also written TV songs and themes for shows like The Benny Hill Show, Sex and the City. So they've had a pretty massive career. They just haven't done a lot as a solo artist. The person, which is amazing what you can find out with these artists, that person in particular is somebody that goes by the name of Barry Blue, although his original name is Barry Green, which I find incredibly funny. And his song, Dancing on a Saturday Night. Dancing.

That is option one, Dancing on a Saturday Night, Barry Blue from 1973. And the second option comes very much a one-hit wonder, famous one-hit wonder, Zaga and Evans in the year 2525.

0: What do you reckon? Which one should I play today after 8:30? If you would like to have your say, you can give me a call on 49227990 or comment on the post that is now live on Facebook. Everyone that does enter goes in the draw for that pizza prize. Thanks, Antonio's. And remember, if you are looking for fresh hot pizzas with toppings all the way to the edge, it's got to be Antonio's. But make sure you also try their pasta and their ribs. Their ribs are so good. So, so good. Just delicious. I cannot comment highly enough. So try them out too. We'll be giving away that pizza prize on Friday. But you got to be in it to win it, as they say. So get commenting, give me a call, tell us which song should I play after 8:30. Barry Blue dancing on a Saturday night, or Zaga and Evans in the year 2525.
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2: Now, she was so upset. 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
1: 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Thanks to Rocky's Historic Hotel, the Oxford, home of the $20 300 gram rump on the Talk of Central Queensland, 994RO.
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Superstition 994 RO. Good morning. It's the Boodles Big Breakfast. Luke with you. And the Rockhampton Rugby League rolls into round 12 this weekend on 4RO. On Saturday, it features Fitzroy taking on Rocky Brothers and Emu Park hosting Tandem Sands with matches across A grade, women's reserves, and the under 19s competition. And on Sunday, Norths go head to head with Valleys while Yeppoon will host Gladstone Brothers with plenty of action continuing right across the grades. There's also the women's reserves and under 19 matches taking place throughout the weekend, showcasing the next generation of rugby league talent right across Central Queensland. So catch all the action across the NRG Industrial A-Grade Premiership, the Intersport Yeppoon Women's, the Rod North & Sons Coach Division Reserves, and the Granger Contracting Under-19s across the weekend. And 4RO will keep you up to date during the season thanks to Club Parkhurst, our coverage sponsor, supporting our emerging community.

0: It's Luke here on 994 RO, the talk of Central Queensland. That is Simply Red with Stars. And this is the Boodles Big Breakfast. We are coming up to 7 o'clock. And I hope you're well today as the as we get your Wednesday morning started. Here's a question. And I don't know if I should be telling you this because it's a little bit ridiculous. And maybe that's the point. Tell me if you've had a situation where you have injured yourself in a ridiculous way. Last week, when I was on leave, as is always the case, I got sick. I very rarely get sick, but I did last week because my kids got sick, so naturally I'm going to get it. And one night, I had this massive coughing fit, like really bad. I don't think I've ever had one so bad. And I just coughed and coughed and coughed. And I don't think my rib is broken. I don't think I'm unlucky enough because it can happen apparently. Because I looked it up. It can actually happen, but I think it's just bruised. But now, if I sneeze, incredible pain. As someone who can get hay fever, not a lot of fun. I was listening to a podcast that I find funny. I find amusing, and I had to turn it off because it was making me laugh too much. And every time I laugh, it hurt. And my kids think this is hilarious. They are literally going out of their way to try and make me laugh. So thanks. I'm pleased to say that. But have you ever injured yourself in such a way, in like a ridiculous way? Happy to hear your stories this morning on 4922 7990. Coming up after 7 o'clock, by the way, we got the 4RO Wonder Wheel, also the 4RO Quick Shot, thanks to Gus's, and we'll catch up with Mark from AFS Pharmacy as well. And listen out for that cue to call for a chance to win tickets to go see the new Spider-Man movie.
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6: Good morning. Joseph Price with your local news. Rockhampton Council has handed down what it's described as a restrained budget featuring a general rate rise of 6.5%. It means the average ratepayer will see a 5.5% increase, including levies and utilities such as water, waste and sewer access. Mayor Tony Williams says there were 26 rewrites of the budget as councillors worked on getting it right through tough economic times. Key projects include $15 million for the North Rockhampton Sewerage Treatment Plant, nearly $27 million for the Rockhampton Sporting Precinct, $14.7 million for the Fitzroy River Water Capital Program, and $36 million for road renewals and upgrades. Local school students can swap pencils for tools under a new program aimed at inspiring tradies. Career Tasters gives Year 10 students 5 days of practical experience in construction, giving them a chance to see if a trade is the right fit before committing to an apprenticeship. CQ Uni's Mark Stanley says it also showcases the range of training opportunities now available in central Queensland.
7: But it's not only trades that we're doing, and we're doing a lot of trades. We're doing heavy, we're doing automotive, we're doing, here we've got building and we've got plumbing, but we're also doing hair and beauty, doing health, doing community services, also looking at early childhood. So this is a fundamental time for Year 10s to think, well, what do I want to do in Year 11 and 12?
6: And the transformation of South Lammermoor is progressing well following the installation of the new Williamson Creek Pedestrian Bridge. It replaces the previous pedestrian crossing and complements the recently completed Clayton Road shared footpath and road safety upgrades. Mayor Adam Bellow says it's all part of the South Lammermoor Master Plan.
8: We had the local community reach out to us and say, hey council, our area is getting so busy, traffic is getting busy, how do we get across safely here? So we've responded to that. We've got some traffic islands in place, we've got better footpaths. This bridge will be a big part of that as well. So the Southern Beach Master Plan is slowly taking shape.
1: National News now.
9: Hi there, I'm Rob McLennan. Donald Trump has backflipped on his plan to charge a fee for shipping through the Strait of Hormuz. Instead, he's pitching a plan that would see Gulf countries broker trade and investment deals with the US.
10: This way, there's no fee. I don't like the concept of a fee. But at the same time, it's not fair that we're protecting this strait for the entire world.
9: The government may look to extend fuel relief for drivers as hostilities between the US and Iran re-intensify. Drivers are currently saving 16 cents a litre after cuts to the fuel tax were extended until August. Aussie businesses are going to the wall at a faster rate under the Albanese government than they were under the coalition. ASIC data reveals around 30 businesses a day have become insolvent under Labor compared to 22 under the previous government. And a popular Toy Story Collector's Cup has been pulled from shelves due to a choking risk. They were available at Hoyt Cinemas between June 16 and 29.
1: Insurance for home, contents, strata, landlords. Sure, insurance, but fair. 994RO, your sport now.
9: To the World Cup, where Spain is set to advance to next week's final. A few moments ago, it was leading France 2-0 in this morning's sudden death semi-final. A boost for the Dockers ahead of Saturday's AFL clash with Port. Coach Justin Longmuir saying Hayden Young will be good to go.
11: He trained really strongly today, so yeah, he's in a good space.
9: And in NRL, Jerome Luai will officially don the blue and gold next year, joining the Eels on a one-year deal before he signs up with expansion side PNG in 2028.
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0: And let's check in with the Weather Bureau. Daniel's on the line. How are you, Daniel?
12: Good morning, Luke. Good, thank you.
0: How's it all looking? I felt like it was a little bit cool when I got up, but I wouldn't say cold.
12: No, not cold. We're still above average, but a degree or so cooler in a lot of places this morning. Billawheeler, which is often the coolest, though, has gone the other way. They were 7 yesterday, but they only got down to 9 this morning. But in Rocky, yeah, 13 as opposed to the 14 yesterday. So a little bit cooler, not a huge amount. We do expect to get cooler in coming days. Forecast for tomorrow morning in Rocky is 11 degrees, so that's still a touch above average, but again, it is cooler than the last couple of days. So we're getting there. We're working our way down, but it's probably not necessarily going to get down to below average temperatures. Maximum temperatures will continue to be relatively warm around the place as well, going for a top of 25 in Rockhampton today, 24 at Gladstone, around 23 at Yeppoon and Billawheeler today. So Most of those temperatures also a touch above average, 1 or 2 degrees. Sunny conditions still. High pressure ridge continues to dominate our weather. There's a little bit of shower or storm activity possible in offshore areas. We do seem to have a trough developing down around the southeast coast areas, which might extend some shower activity up, probably more likely around the Gari Coast areas down around the Wide Bay area, but we may see some of that extend up into southern parts, at least to the Capricornia areas, so perhaps a little more likely around Gladstone, not so much up towards Rocky or Yeppoon.
0: So don't hold your breath on that. My son said to me the other day, he said, hey, Dad, can we go to the beach for a swim? I'm thinking, well, what? No. It's not that cold, surely. It's not that warm, is it? So I put the nipped it in the bud pretty quickly on that one. But I can understand what he's thinking because it certainly hasn't been cool.
12: Well, I mean, that's what all the southerners come up here to do at this time of year.
0: True. That is true. Daniel, thanks for that, mate. Appreciate it.
12: You're welcome. Have a good one.
0: That is Daniel from the Weather Bureau, and let's look at some current temperatures. It right now in Billawilla, it's 8 degrees, and Gladstone is 14, Yeppoon is 13, and Rocky is 13 degrees.
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0: Good morning. It's 7 minutes past seven. For those playing at home, the Spanish have won. They are through to the World Cup final, beating France, and that means England and Argentina tomorrow morning. That should be interesting. That should be very interesting for many reasons. Coming up this hour, I'll catch up with Mark from Avis Pharmacies. Also, got the quick shot and chance to win double pass to go see the new Spider-Man movie. Later on this morning, I'll catch up with member from Rennie, Glenn Kelly, talk Cap Rescue as well. And right now, I have $200 to spend at Harvey Norman Computers and Electrical with the 4RO Wonder Wheel to try and give away. All you need to do is pick two numbers between 1 and 50, have your two numbers ready, and if I spin the wheel and one of those numbers shows up, you win yourself $200 to spend at Harvey Norman Computers and Electrical. 4RO Wonder Wheel, easiest competition in Central Queensland. Give me a call, 4922-7990.

0: Wonder what's going to happen now. The 4RO Wonder Wheel. Thanks to Harvey Norman Electrical and Computers. It's got Central Queensland in a spin.
1: Wonder Wheel time, and we have $200 to spend at Harvey Norman Computers and Electrical. Jill, how are you today?
2: Yes, I'm in my dressing gown and my slippers, yes.
1: Nice.
2: I've warmed up.
1: That is a style choice. How long do you hope to stay in the dressing gown and slippers?
2: Until about 7:40.
1: And then it's like normal clothes.
2: I've got a doctor's appointment, so yes.
1: Oh, yeah. Fair enough. Well, I hope that goes well. Nobody wants to go to the doctors at the best of times, yeah. So fingers crossed it goes well.
2: Yeah. Yes,
1: that's right. Jill, do you have a couple of numbers for me? Let's see if we can start the day well with $200 on offer to spend at Harvey Norman Computers and Electrical. What are your numbers?
2: I usually play 1 and 3. Thank
1: one
2: you, Liam.
1: And 3. All right. Well, let's spin it.
2: Bring it home, Liam. 1 and 3. Bring in 1. I don't care. Yeah. One of them there.
1: It's going to be 13, probably.
2: Oh, yeah, 13 or 31.
1: Yeah, exactly.
2: 1 and 3, please.
1: Well, it is slowing down. We'll see what we can get. I just saw 13, so it's not that. It's 2 and 8. 28.
2: Oh, 20. That's okay. I'll try again another day.
1: Yeah, and you have a good day and enjoy the comfiness until you have to get up and get ready to go.
2: Okay.
1: Thanks, Jill. Bye. So that means the 4RO Wonder Wheel jackpot's another $50 to $250 tomorrow just after 7 o'clock, and it's all thanks to Harvey Norman Computers and Electrical.
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1: 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G'day, mate. How are you?
5: Good morning. How are you today?
1: Not too bad. 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Delicious Boodles Meats sausages. 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
5: Oh, which ones?
1: Just the standard ones,
5: plain
1: I guess.
5: Beef?
1: Yeah, plain beef. Didn't get too fancy. I'm a simple man, Peter.
5: Like, bit of tomato and onion gravy?
1: Oh, yeah, I'm not a big fan of onion, but all the other stuff sounds great.
5: Oh, great. Yeah, no, they go well.
1: Yes.
5: Anyway, we've got some good specials for today and tomorrow, and then we got new specials coming out Friday, full page. 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And then we have marinated chicken wings. These are reduced down to 2 kilos for $10. So they're really going well. And the chicken sausages, $7.99 a kilo. Three good specials for the weekend.
1: Brilliant. Sounds good. Maybe I should branch out and try some chicken sausages.
5: Yeah, they're really nice. Yeah. They go well.
1: Awesome, mate. Thanks for that. Appreciate it.
5: All right. Thanks, Luke.
1: Peter from Boodles Meats, and get in for their great deals and, like I said, delicious sausages at the Big Red Building on Bursinger Street right now.
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0: Australian Crawl with Dan Harder, 24 minutes past 7 o'clock on 994RO. Good morning, this is Luke. And I'm going to play you this and I'll tell you why.
1: Hi, my name is Peter Parker. You don't remember me, but we used to know each other. Something bad was going to happen, and the only way to stop it was to make everyone forget about me. Because I'm not just Peter Parker. I'm Spider-Man.
2: What the hell, Frank? 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
0: 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So 4922-7990. Coming up, latest news, sport and weather.
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15: Good morning. Joseph Price with your local news. Forensic police officers are combing the scene where a 66-year-old woman's body was found. Emergency services were called to a Blackwater home on Sunday night, finding the woman dead. Detective Inspector Luke Peachy says a crime scene was declared and police are now looking at whether foul play was involved.
16: Look, we're keeping an open mind at the moment. We have obviously declared a crime scene. Forensic services are currently there, obviously processing both the deceased and also the scene. And we'll obviously be talking with our homicide investigation group. However, the death is still ruled as unknown at this stage.
15: Police have urged anyone with information to contact them. The Agnes Water Skate Park is now open to the public. It follows a nearly $2 million revitalisation project which delivered a fit-for-purpose facility that's safe, modern and suits a range of skill levels for skateboards, BMX and scooters. The community is encouraged to visit and enjoy the skate park. A new program is helping school students explore careers while boosting the region's skilled workforce. Career Tasters gives Year 10 students 5 days of practical experience in construction, introducing them to timber construction, plumbing, workplace safety, and the safe use of tools and materials. CQ Uni's Kim Harrington says it gives students a chance to experience a trade before committing to an apprenticeship or further training.
13: Having that opportunity to come along here at CQ University in a trade training centre and just do, you know, carpentry one day, plumbing another day, some cabinetry and learning the different skills. Sometimes we work out what we don't want to do and then we work out what it is we do want to do.
15: And the Capras are back at Horizon Stadium this weekend, looking to bounce back from last round's loss to the Ipswich Jets and keep their spot in the Q Cup's top eight. Central Queensland takes on the 12th placed Tweedhead Seagulls on Saturday night. Meanwhile, the BMD Premiership will be looking for their first win since round one. They also face Tweedheads, who are yet to get a win in the women's comp this year.
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17: Good morning, I'm Rob McLennan. Donald Trump has backed down on his demand that ships passing through the Strait of Hormuz pay a 20% toll, claiming he struck investment deals with Gulf states instead. And with the peace deal in tatters, the president says he doesn't regret lifting the blockade to begin with.
18: I wanted to give them a chance at making a deal. You know, we had a deal 2 days ago, it was done, and then all of a sudden they couldn't do it. They didn't like something about the deal.
17: One Nation Senator Malcolm Roberts is facing fresh scrutiny over comments he made on a podcast last year. He told the program the Russian president had earned his respect for invading Ukraine. Plans to increase the amount of PFAS chemicals farmers can spray on berries has prompted pushback from health and enviro groups. Some experts say the jury is still out on the long-term impacts. And Prince Harry's visit to the UK apparently caused so much stress for King Charles. He's planning on cutting Harry out of his will.
4: Denture Solutions. Dentures so comfortable, you'll forget you even have them. 994RO, your sport now.
17: Spain has reached the World Cup final after a dominant 2-0 win over France this morning.
19: A spectacular Spanish display. Spain! Spain, the European champions, will play the World Cup final.
17: That call on SBS, Spain now taking on the winner of tomorrow's semi between Argentina and England. And briefly to AFL, Tasmania is keen to bring Brad Scott down to the Devils as its inaugural head of football.
4: 4RO weather for Rockhampton and Central Queensland. 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
0: Blue skies and abundance, that's what I see, and that's what it's looking like is the forecast for today. After overnight temperatures that saw maybe a degree or two cooler, except for Billowilla, it was like a degree warmer, but still certainly cold in Billow. We're going to see it today get up to 25 in Rockhampton, 23 Yeppoon, Gladstone 24 and Billowilla 23. And looking ahead for the next few days, that sunny weather is going to stick around for tomorrow, with tomorrow 11 to 24 in Rocky, Yeppoon 12 to 21, Gladstone 12 to 23 and Billowilla 5 to 23. And for the rest of the week leading into the weekend, it's all not changing a great deal. Maybe a little bit of cloud, but not really expecting too many showers at all across central Queensland. Currently, it is 9 degrees in Billowilla, 14 in Gladstone, Yeppoon is 13, and Rocky right now is 14 degrees.
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0: Good morning. Great to have your company here on the Boodles Big Breakfast. This is Luke Cross here. Getting your day started. Filling in for Aaron for, well, yesterday, today and tomorrow. He'll be back on Friday, though. The 4RO Clash of the Chords today. I haven't actually checked the voting, but I'll tell you what the songs are. It's One Hit Wonder Wednesday. And I got two songs. One is very much a classic one-hit wonder that often gets referred to. The other one is maybe one that you forgot about. The one that you may have forgotten about is Barry Blue Dancing on a Saturday Night. If I can just get the right button. There we go.
20: Dancing on a Saturday night.
0: You remember that one from 1973? The other option is Zager and Evans in the year 25-25.

0: that song starts off by saying if we make it to 25-25, I'm thinking to myself, looking around at the world, I don't know if we will, guys. I really don't. I don't think it's happening. But you never know. I hope I'm wrong. So which way would you like to roll for those two, for the 4RO Clash of the Chords? Thanks, Antonio Pizza Pasta Ribs. You can vote by either giving me a call, 4922-7990, or get onto Facebook and comment there and tell us which song I should play after 8:30 this morning. I'd be interested to see which way that goes. It'd be fascinating. All right, so that's the 4RO Clash of the Chords. And if you do get in and vote, you go into the draw to win that pizza prize too. Let's do this now.
1: Time to have a shot at 4RO's Gus's Quick Shots. Reveal the songs to win, thanks to Gus's. A shot above the rest.
0: Okay, so we have five songs, all with a common theme. And it's like within 11 seconds you're going to hear. So have a listen to the quick shot. So far, we know the last two. Cream, Prince and the New Power Generation, and Beds Are Burning, Midnight Oil. So they're the final two. We know those. We're looking for the first three. Have another listen. And if you think you know, give me a call on 4922-7990 and maybe we can tick off a couple of these songs. See, 4RO Gus's Quick Shot. Thanks to Gus's, a shot above the rest.

0: Time to have a shot at 4RO's Gus's Quick Shots. Reveal the songs to win, thanks to Gus's. A shot above the rest.
1: It's a quick shot, thanks to Gus's. This is what it sounds like.
2: Spotlights!
1: Ian, how are you, matey? How's things? How's life?
3: Yeah, good, mate. Great, yeah. Great.
1: Good to hear. How's your detective skills in working out today's quick shot?
3: Well, I think I've got two.
1: You got two? All right. So that means we'll have four out. All right. Let's throw them at me.
3: Righto. I think one of them is some like it hot power station.
1: Yeah.
3: And the other one is Jailbreak, AC/DC.
1: Yeah, mate, you might be spot on that. Songs number one and two, Some Like It Hot, Power Station, AC/DC, Jailbreak. Have you worked out the theme based on those two songs?
3: Jail.
1: Jail, no. I mean, I'll rattle off the four songs that we know so far. You probably pick it out. AC/DC, Power Station, Prince and the New Power Generation, Midnight Oil.
3: Power.
1: Power bands. That is the theme. So we are nearly there. You don't want to have a crack on that last song, which is song three?
3: No, I haven't worked it out yet, Luke. Yeah, I can't.
1: Well, maybe
3: I'll
1: talk to you tomorrow then, and if you get through.
3: Yeah.
1: Thanks, Ian.
3: Well done, mate.
1: Cheers, mate.
3: Yeah, cheers.
1: It is 994 RO, the Boodles Big Breakfast. Joining me now, it's Mark from AFS Pharmacies. How are you, Mark?
4: Yeah, good morning, Luke. Good morning.
1: Oh, hold on. I need to press the button.
4: Press the button, turn me on.
1: Let's just be able to hear you.
4: So now I'll say good morning, Luke. Good morning, Rocky.
1: Good morning, Mark. Thanks for coming in today.
4: Pleasure.
1: How you been?
4: Yeah, good. I'm good to be back in Queensland. I was in New South Wales last week for the State of Origin with my son-in-law in a pub.
1: No.
4: I was the only Maroon jersey in the pub.
1: No.
4: It was not an enjoyable evening, but we can't win them all.
1: Is that a situation where you duck off to the bathroom, change your shirt, something else?
4: No, I wore it with pride for the whole game, but I walked home with my shoulders a bit lower than when I walked in. Yeah, so
1: I spent many years living in New South Wales, working radio down there and that was during like the peak of the eight in a row that Queensland did, and that was fun.
4: It was fun.
1: It was very isolating though. good times. Yeah. We're not talking about the Broncos.
4: No, we're not going to. Yeah. What I'd like to talk about is National Diabetes Week. So we've just started National Diabetes Week yesterday, and I thought it was a good opportunity to again have a chat to everyone about diabetes. There's a bit over 2 million Australians who have been diagnosed with diabetes. So there's a significant number of our population who have diabetes, whether it's type 1 or type 2 or gestational diabetes. There's about a bit over 1 in 10 of our Australians walking around that have got diabetes, and about 40,000 each year new diagnosis of someone with diabetes. So it's a significant number.
1: It's going up too, isn't it?
4: Yeah, it is going up a little bit. It is, and that's mainly in the type 2 diabetes. That's where it's basically lifestyle that has an impact.
1: Yeah, I was going to say, I always forget which one's which. One is like you're born with it, the other one is bad choices.
4: Yeah. That's probably a very succinct way of talking about it, bad choices. Yeah, so lifestyle is type 2 diabetes, and we've seen a rapid increase in type 2 diabetes over the last 10-odd years, and it's because of those lifestyle that we live. We're a bit more of a sedentary people now. We sit and watch a bit of TV, and more than we probably should. We do less exercise. We don't eat as much, a lot more processed food. So all those things add up to we're carrying a bit more weight. And puts us in line with getting type 2 diabetes. So, and once you've got it, you've then got to try and control that for the rest of your life. So, it's good to over this next week to reflect on what we can do to, particularly with the type 2 diabetes, what we can do around those lifestyle choices to try and manage that. But also to be, you know, I don't think there's anyone in the community that doesn't know someone who's got diabetes. You know, so there's that's how prevalent it is. And I think the other important thing to mention to people is to be aware of what the symptoms might be. Some of the common symptoms, if you've got diabetes, is you might have a real thirst for drinking water. You want to drink a lot, lots and lots and lots. You might go to the toilet and wee a lot more than what you'd normally expect. You might be a lot more tighter and drowsy than you normally expect. Might have some sudden weight gain or weight loss. So these are some of the common symptoms that people present when they've got diabetes. And that's where it brings into the frame what your community pharmacy can do with that. So if you've got any sort of concern or thought that you might need to get this looked at, I'd suggest you pop on down to your community pharmacy and they can do a blood sugar level testing there for you in the pharmacy. So most of the pharmacies, community pharmacies across Rocky, will have a blood glucose monitor there that can actually do your little finger prick and get a little drop of blood, and they'll work out and give you a reading of what your blood glucose levels might be. And from that, you know, if it is high, they'll probably give you a quick recommendation to pop down to your doctor and get it to be investigated a bit further, because you know what, the early diagnosis and proper management is probably what we need to be looking for. So there's a really important role that your community pharmacy will provide you there in actually helping you with that diagnosis. It won't cost you anything. Pop on down, get your finger pricked, and get that little bit of assurance that maybe you've got something that needs to be investigated a bit further. And you'll pop on down, then you'll be sent off to your doctor to get further investigation around that. So that's just one of the little roles that your community pharmacy can play around that. And then beyond that, once someone's diagnosed with diabetes, the NDSS program, which is a national diabetes scheme that's run by the federal government, where they fund a lot of the diabetic products. So a lot of your needles and a lot of your products that they get to do your testing, it comes through the NDSS program, and most community pharmacies across Rocky will be spots where you can actually get those products through. So we as community pharmacy play a really important role in the management of that condition in pre-diagnosis, to actually help you, give you a little bit of an idea of whether you've got something of concern that needs to be further investigated, and then in the management of that, about your lifestyle choices, about the products that you can help and how that can help going forward, as I said, with the NDSS program, and then on the medications that you might need to take, and whether that's a needle or whether that's a tablet that you need to take for your type 2 diabetes or insulin needle that you might need to take as a type 1 diabetes. So training and education on how best to manage that with the medications that will help you control those blood sugar levels. Yeah. But I was just reading last night that Lachlan Kennedy, Australia's fastest man, at the moment, he's a diabetic. So,
1: yeah, right.
4: Yeah, so
1: it's amazing how you can just be a perfectly normal person and succeed in life with it.
4: Yeah, so
1: but it's just managing, isn't it?
4: It's how you manage it. And it is one of those conditions that, if managed really well, it's not going to have much of an impact on your life going forward. So, as I said, it's good to see Lachlan Kennedy out there. He's proudly says that he's a diabetic, and he's Australia's fastest man. So,
1: yeah.
4: So he's doing real well. He's doing real well.
1: Yeah, exactly, yeah. Exactly. And one of the things, I guess, that I know myself is that I don't like going to the doctor because I feel like I could be, might be nothing. I might be just wasting somebody's time. There could be actually somebody properly sick that needs that time. Yeah, yeah. So having the option of going to the pharmacy, the community pharmacy, is great.
4: It's one of those alternative. It's an alternative that you can take to quickly go in, and accessibility is really, really great. Their level of knowledge and that background they've got around health and health conditions is immense. So they play a really important role in that early diagnosis, or giving you a bit more confidence about how you're taking your medications, or just give you a bit of a reassurance that things are all right, or do your blood sugar levels and they're high and say, well, yeah, maybe you should go down, and we recommend that you go see a doctor to get this further investigated. Or, no, it'd come back all normal. Let's have a look if there's something else that's making you feel they're not quite right. You know? So they play a really important role in that primary health care. Just one of the services that are offered from community pharmacy across Australia.
1: Absolutely. And how can people get in contact with AFS?
4: Yeah, come and see us at one of our pharmacies over on Frenchville on Dean Street, a friendly pharmacy, or do your blood sugar levels and they're high and say, well, yeah.

0: Rundle Road, and we've moved about 18 metres up the road a little bit there to a bigger space, and everyone's saying that they're really enjoying the new space and the new pharmacy that we've got there, which is really good.
1: Awesome. Thanks, Mark, for dropping in.
0: Good on you, Leaky.
1: That is Mark from AFS Pharmacies here on 994RO. 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

0: 95.9 94.0. Good morning, this is Luke here on the Boodles Big Breakfast. Coming up after 8 o'clock, member for Moranee Glen Kelly, also the 4RO Perry's IGA Secret Sound, which is up to $660. $660 to spend at Perry's IGA. We'll do that after 8.
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8: Good morning. Joseph Price with your local news. Homicide detectives have joined the investigation into a woman's death at a Central Queensland home. The 66-year-old's body was found at an O'Leaf Street home in Blackwater on Sunday night with a crime scene declared. Forensics have been combing the scene as they look at the circumstances of the woman's death. Detective Inspector Luke Peachy says while the cause is still unknown, they are looking at all possibilities.
9: What we do know is that there was a current domestic violence order out at that address. However, the circumstances and whether that's linked to this investigation is part of our investigation at the moment.
8: Anyone with information is urged to contact police. Rockhampton Council has handed down a general rate rise of 6.5% in its latest budget. The average rate payer will see a 5.5% increase, including levies and utilities such as water, waste and sewer access. Mayor Tony Williams described the budget, which is forecast to deliver a small surplus of $500,000, as restrained. Key projects include $15 million for the North Rockhampton Sewerage Treatment Plant, nearly $27 million for the Rockhampton Sporting Precinct, $14.7 million for the Fitzroy River Water Capital Program and $36 million for road renewals and upgrades. A major milestone's been reached in the transformation of South Lammermoor Beach with the new Williamson Creek pedestrian bridge installed. It'll complement the Clayton Road shared footpath and road safety upgrades. Mayor Adam Bellow says it's a great local project.
10: All of the workers here on site and all of the materials have been local, sourced local, they've been manufactured local, from the aluminium bridge been made locally, concreting's been done locally. So importantly, we're supporting our local community and we're supporting them to be able to get safe access through to Lammermoor Beach on the west side of Williamson's Creek Bridge.
8: And the Cupras are back at home this weekend, hosting Tweedhead Seagulls on Saturday. Our Q Cup side will look to bounce back from last round's loss to the Ipswich Jets and keep their spot in the Q Cup's top eight. Meanwhile, the BMD Premiership team will be looking for their first win since round one. They also face Tweedheads, who are yet to get a win in the women's comp this year.
1: National News now.
11: Morning, I'm Rob McLennan. Angus Taylor has officially ruled out any deal to form government with One Nation, even if it would help the coalition at the next election. The opposition leaders told 7:30 they'll make it on their own.
12: We've got absolutely no plan for a deal with One Nation to form government. We want to form government in our own right, in our coalition. The Liberal and National Party coalition on the back of a strong plan and a strong team.
11: Donald Trump has backflipped on his plan to charge ships that pass through the Strait of Hormuz just 5 hours before it was due to take effect. He now says he'll instead seek investment deals with Gulf states to cover the cost of keeping the waterway open to shipping. That comes after the US launched bombing raids on Iran for the third night in a row. Thousands of Origin Energy customers will get a refund after the consumer watchdog found they were charged more on their ongoing savers plans than they would have been on a basic energy plan.
1: Hilton Dental CQ, Rockhampton's trusted and gentle dentist. 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
11: Well, Spain is the first team through to the World Cup final after knocking off France 2-0 this morning. England meets Argentina in the other semi-final tomorrow. James Heard will not reveal the contents of his latest chat with the Bombers after a second meeting with officials, telling Nine he will open up once they announce their next coach.
13: If I get the job, I'll comment. And if I get kicked out of the process, then I'll comment then.
11: And the West Tigers will have to pay $500,000 of Jerome Luai's salary when he moves to the Eels next season.
1: 4RO weather for Rockhampton and Central Queensland. Graysmere Shopping World. It's for you and me 7 days a week.
0: Plenty of blue skies and the lovely sunny day for today. And it's going to be much the same for the rest of the week on that one. Heading for a top of 25 degrees today in Rockhampton, 23 in Yeppoon, Gladstone 24 and Billabilla 23 as well. Light winds becoming southerly, 15 to 20 k's in the early afternoon, then becoming light again in the late afternoon as well. For tomorrow, sunny as well, 24, and then the rest of the week, it's maybe a little bit of cloud about, but not expecting any kind of shower activity. The daytime temperatures are going to stay roughly the same, around that kind of mid-20s, mid to early 20s, perhaps warming up by the time the weekend rolls around. Overnight temperatures, though, might be a couple of degrees cooler. Currently, it is 11 in Billawilla, Gladstone is 15, Yeppoon is 14, and Rocky right now is 15 degrees.
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0: Good morning, great to have your company here on the Boodles Big Breakfast. My name is Luke Cross, it's 6 minutes past eight, and coming up, I'm going to catch up with member for Moreni, Glenn Kelly, talk about a whole bunch of things. But right now, still yet to go off at $660, nearly 666, $660 to spend at Perry's IGA. I need you to tell me what this sound is. What do you reckon? Are we any closer to guessing what the sound is? If you think you know, 4922 7990 for a chance to win $660 to spend at Perry's IGA, Dean Street, Wandle, or Yeppoon. 4922 7990. Let's see if we give this one a go this morning.

0: is back and sounding better than ever. The 4RO Perry's IGA Secret Sound. Thanks to Perry's IGA, Dean Street, Wandle and Yeppoon.
1: $660 to spend at Perry's IGA, Dean Street, Wandle or Yeppoon. How are you today, Karen?
2: Oh, I'm good, thank you. May I have a guess at the secret sound, please?
1: You absolutely... No, you're not too late. You absolutely may have a guess at it because you never... You could win it if your guess is correct. Mm. What do you think? It's do you feel confident in your guess?
2: Oh, I don't know. It's pretty bizarre, but, you know, like, there's no wrong answer in this world.
1: Exactly. That's what I tell my kids. I mean...
2: Yeah, if it's... The answer's either yes or no.
1: Yeah. I mean, there is going to be a wrong answer, though. But yes. Maybe you won't give it to me. Maybe you'll give me the right answer.
2: Oh, I don't know, darling. Yeah, good on you telling the kids the answer will either be yes or no.
1: Yeah. What do you think the answer... What do you think it is, Karen?
2: Okay, you know when you buy... When the supermarkets and that buy the prepackaged packets of potato salad and coleslaw and that?
1: Yeah.
2: They've got to cut it open and squeeze it out and put it into a container before they can put it in the tubs and tub it up.
1: Yeah.
2: So the sound I'm thinking it might be when they squeeze it out, the way you're saying, yeah, no, I don't think I've got it, the way they squeeze it out and plop it into the tubs, plop it into the container, into a big basin to tub it up. Is that what it is?
1: I like your guess, but as you mentioned, you've already picked it from me. It is not the answer.
2: No, I didn't think it was. It was pretty bizarre. But look, we're scraping the bottom of the barrel. Whatever you've done, you guys deserve 10 points because it's excellent. I've heard different answers and I've listened and, God, whatever you've done, God knows how you've got this sound.
1: I'm going to put it out there that I feel like the clues are maybe leading people astray a little bit because I didn't think it was going to be this hard. But what do I know? Clearly not. Nothing. thanks, Karen, though. You take care of yourself.
2: Thank you. Listen, you have a good day, doll.
1: You
2: too. Thank you. Bye-bye.
1: So no luck there with the 4RO Perry's IGA Secret Sound. It comes back again another day. We're going to do it again tomorrow. We'll jackpot that extra $20. And it is all thanks to Perry's IGA, where right now you can get Arnott's Shapes, selected varieties, $2 half price, Coca-Cola, Sprite or Fanta, 1.25 litre half price, $2.10, and Australian pork belly pieces, $12.99 a kilo.
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9: Hey guys, it's Nikki again from Spencey's Barbershop. 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

0: That is Bill Bedley, Jennifer Warnes with I've Had the Time of My Life on 994RO. Joining me now, the member for Moreny, the one and only, Glenn Kelly. G'day, Glenn. How are you, mate?
1: I'm good. How are you, mate?
0: Not too bad, you know, living the dream. You have to get up early. Aaron's making me do breakfast, and I thought, I just want to sleep in and watch the World Cup.
1: yeah. Spain won, did they?
0: Spain did win, 2-0, and England and Argentina tomorrow morning. Those two countries have always gotten along, right? That'll be fine.
1: Yeah, that'll be a good head out too, actually.
0: Yeah. Mates, plenty to talk about, though, of course, and you've had the Premier visit Moreny recently.
1: Yeah, it was an honour to have him up in Serena there last week. We took him to the Field of Dreams where the people come out to say good day to him. The job he's got, he can't be in one spot for too long, but we had a good crowd of people to come and see him and bring some issues to him, and it was just a good feel in the park there to actually have a premier there. And then, of course, I chucked him in the car and away we went, and 3 hours of the Bruce Highway took. I've got to hand it to him. There's not too many premiers in any state that get in a car and travel with his member of the patch, and he was able to see quite a bit of work getting done on that Bruce Highway, and obviously that was one of the commitments we made with the Bruce. It was called the Go Track, and a lot of areas it still is, but he could certainly see there's a lot of work getting done on it, which he was very pleased about. And so it was really good to see him get his toes in the dirt and see what's going on. It certainly meant a lot to me.
0: And do you say this is basically how far you travel, in a small section of your electorate, of what you travel, 3 hours in a car?
1: Yeah, so when it comes to the Bruce Highway, we got 430K of it, so... You know, it's a fair slice. Actually, it's the biggest slice of the lot of any of the electorates when it comes to the state. So there is a lot of work going on in the patch and north of Marlborough and south of Rocky there, and more to come. There's no doubt about it. Plenty of pink ribbon on the road, plenty of work going on, and he could see it firsthand. So, no, it was good. It was really good, mate.
0: And, mate, next week you're going to be on that Capricorn Highway out to Stanwell.
1: Yeah, so we'll be out. I'm heading out to Stanwell next week. Well, I live west of Stanwell there, and so we're going to do one of our town hall meetings at the Stanwell Hall. It starts at 5:30 p.m. So please, 23rd of July it is, Thursday, 23rd July. Come along and have your say. This is your chance to slip it right into me. You know, I know there's a lot of things get said, but. Good and bad at times, but I mean, at the end of the day, here's your chance to get it into me. And obviously, if I can't answer on the spot, I'll certainly take it away and get the answers for you, because I think it's, you know, they talk about when it comes to these electorates and what we have to do, and that when it comes to door knocking and letter dropping and all that sort of stuff for people to get to know you. Pretty hard to do it in the electorate of Moreny with the size of it and the distances between that some of the houses. So this is a chance to come along and these small communities, and it's my local patch, and plenty goes on out west of Rocky there, and I'm right in the middle of it, so here's your chance. So it's the 23rd of July, which is next Thursday, Stanwell Hall, 5:30, looking forward to seeing them.
0: As I say, if you want democracy to work, you've got to don't post it on Facebook. Go and see the man that can do something.
1: Oh, exactly. There's one thing, whinging, eh? It's easy to sit back and shoot some stuff across the media, social media, but... Yeah, come face to face and we can get through it, and the essential approach and is always the right way, I think. And we can certainly, and I do think we have proved it too, kicking some goals is the way to go by the meet and the greet, the shaking of the hands. It's been working in the past, so looking forward to it, mate.
0: Absolutely. Speaking of Stanwell, how do I say this, synchronous? Condenser? Did I get that right?
1: Yeah, I think you've got me tongue-tied now. The synchronous condenser, so it's a pretty important part of when it comes to renewables and wind and solar, and obviously the Stanwell Power Station and where it sits, and it's a critical part of renewables when it comes to this infrastructure, because renewables is intermittent power, no matter what they say. So we need something like this to even out the grid system. We had a win there by Powerlink. We're looking seriously at putting it at Bouldercombe. The locals stood up once again, and I pushed hard, and Powerlink were very good in understanding that community, and so we got it going in at the Stanwell Power Station, which is the right spot, and I'm pleased about that. So this is all about education for the people to understand what it is, where it's going, how it works. And so Powerlink are having this Friday, 17th of July, from 9 a.m. to 12 p.m. at the Gracemere Shopping World. And then Saturday, the 18th of July, 8 a.m. to 12 p.m. up the at the Baldy Markets over at Bouldercombe. And then on Saturday, the 18th as well, they'll be having a pop-up at the Billawheela Shopping World. So that's an information day for these guys to tell you, explain to you what's going on, what it's about, and the understanding of it, of how important it is moving forward with energy.
0: Yeah, absolutely. To get the from the horse's mouth, as it were, the actual information.
1: Exactly, mate. Exactly. Yeah. Yep.
0: Mate, you also want to touch on rates. We've seen the Rocky rates go up, but we're not as bad as what it could be.
1: Oh, look, the rates are something that we can't control. Everything's going up. And I think when it comes to Rockhampton Regional Council, and they'll be whinging out there. I know that and I understand that. But 5.5% rate rise to me is pretty good because, well, at the top end of the electorate in Mackay Regional Council, it went up 7.16%. But then there's a lot of rates, a lot of councils with their rates have gone up over 12% in the state. So I think, and they're in areas, that are used to getting everything. So I think we've done pretty well here. I really do. And other some out there that will beg out to differ that. But in the grand scheme of things, everything's going up. So I'd see there, just looking through some notes there before, there'll be $36 million going into roads, $14.7 million into Fitzroy River infrastructure, $2.7 million out at the airport there for a capital project, $21 million into community services work there. So, hey, look, it is what it is, but the mayor and his team, I think they've done quite well here considering what I know what's going on in the state. So that's rates, mate. That's how it works.
0: Yeah, and final thing we'll touch on, the CQ Crane Gold Rush Hill Sprint, yes. 2026 Mount Morgan.
1: I look at went and had a look at that last year. It opened my eyes up, and the challenge is 3 kilometres of climbing up that to Mount Morgan there. And, you know, there's 26 corners in that road, and it's about 160 metres of elevation there. So get out and go and have a look at it on the weekend. It's a bit of an eye-opener. Friday afternoon, I think you get the chance to go and inspect the cars, but it's once again putting Mount Morgan on the map. But go and have a look. It's a good time, and I think last year from memory, I've got 1 minute 40 something seconds in my head from top to bottom. So that's fairly hooking along around them corners. So look, honestly, CQ Crane Gold Rush Hill Sprint. Get up there and have a look this weekend. Keep an eye out on things, obviously with social media and that, and I'll put a post up as well myself. And well done to Mount Morgan and well done to the CQ Crane Gold Rush Sprint.
0: Yeah, absolutely. Sounds like a great time. Glenn, as always, thanks for having a chat. We'll touch base with you again next week.
1: Good on you, Lukey. Take care, bud.
0: That is member for Moranee, Glenn Kelly, here on 990 4RO. It's 8:30.
2: Fishing's just a part of life in CQ. 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Thanks to Barra Jacks on the talk of Central Queensland. 990 4RO.
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15: Good morning. Joseph Price with your local news. Forensic police officers are combing the scene where a 66-year-old woman's body was found. Emergency services were called to O'Leaf Street on Sunday night, finding the woman dead. Detective Inspector Luke Peachy says a crime scene was declared and police are now looking at whether foul play was involved.
16: Look, we're keeping an open mind at the moment. We have obviously declared a crime scene. Forensic services are currently there, obviously processing both the deceased and also the scene. And we'll obviously be talking with our homicide investigation group. However, the death is still ruled as unknown at this stage.
15: Police have urged anyone with information to contact them. The transformation of South Lammermoor Beach is progressing well following the installation of the new Williamson Creek Pedestrian Bridge. It replaces the previous pedestrian crossing and complements the recently completed Clayton Road shared footpath and road safety upgrades. Mayor Adam Bellow says it's all part of the South Lammermoor Master Plan.
17: We had the local community reach out to us and say, hey council, our area is getting so busy, traffic is getting busy, how do we get across safely here? So we've responded to that. We've got some traffic islands in place. We've got better footpaths. This bridge will be a big part of that as well. So the Southern Beach Master Plan is slowly taking shape.
15: And Central Queensland Year 10s will get the chance to discover their future before they leave school under a new program. Career Taster provides 5 days of practical experience in construction, introducing students to timber construction, plumbing fundamentals, workplace safety and the safe use of tools and materials.
18: Particularly coming near the end of the year, they're going to be making selections for what they're doing in Year 11 and 12. This is an opportunity for them to put down the pens and, in this case, pick up the power tools. They're going to get real trades knowledge coming out of these 5 days.
15: CQ Uni's Mark Stanley there. 8 students from St. Brendan's College, the Cathedral College and Yeppoon State High School are participating in the inaugural program.
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19: Hi there, I'm Rob McLennan. Australia's opposition leader says the makeup of the coalition will not be changing, with Angus Taylor officially ruling out a deal to form government with One Nation.
20: I'm ruling it out. There's no plan, I can tell you right now. And I have been very clear about this. And the reason is simple. One Nation would, as a government, leave us with an eternity of pain.
19: Angus Taylor on 7:30. Donald Trump's abandoned his plan to slap tolls on ships that pass through the Strait of Hormuz less than 5 hours before it was due to start. He now claims Middle Eastern states are offering to invest what he calls billions and billions into the US instead. A state funeral will be held for former MP and Victorian broadcasting legend Darren Hinch next Monday. And Aussie loyalty scheme Flybuys is going all out to attract new members, increasing the rebate for a single transaction from $10 to $100. But that is only if you have enough points to cover it.
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19: Spain is through to the World Cup final after beating France 2-0 this morning. It'll take on the winner of tomorrow's England-Argentina semi. Benji Marshall has dismissed reports of a rift with Jerome Luai, who's inked a one-year deal with the Eels for the next NRL season.
3: A lot of things have been sort of made up, insinuated or guessed in terms of our relationship.
19: And in AFL, Collingwood's Billy Frampton is free to take on the Blues this weekend after his rough conduct ban was downgraded to a fine.
2: 4RO weather for Rockhampton and Central Queensland. 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
0: Fine and sunny today. Light winds becoming southerly, 15 to 20 k's an hour in the early afternoon, then becoming light in the late afternoon, getting to a top of 25 degrees in Rockhampton. Yeppoon, 23. Gladstone, 24. And Billabilla expecting a top of 23 degrees today. For tomorrow is looking like it's going to be a couple of degrees cooler overnight across most of central Queensland. Before tomorrow, we'll see another sunny day with tops around that kind of early to mid-20s, and it's not going to change too much for the rest of the week. Maybe a little bit of cloud about Friday, possibly a slight chance of a shower, but yeah, for the most part, it's going to be mostly sunny with a little bit of cloud about. Currently, it is 13 degrees in Billawilla. Gladstone is 15. Yeppoon is 15. And Rocky right now is 17 degrees.
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0: Good morning. This is Luke here as on the Boodles Big Breakfast. To get your day started. Hope you're well. And I think we need to find out the winning song on today's 4RO's Clash of the Chords.
2: It's like the argument over whether pineapple goes on a pizza, anchovies or no anchovies. 4RO's Clash of the Chords. Thanks to Antonio's Express, pizza for pizza lovers, Musgrave Street.
0: One Hit Wonder Wednesday, that's what it was all about today. And I offered you two songs. One song, I feel like I've forgotten about if I know it. I think I know it. Am I that old? I'm not too sure. Anyway, it came out in like the early 70s. It's from an artist by the name of Barry Blue, whose real name is Barry Green, which I find very funny. And it was his only hit, although he had a lot of songs for movies and TV shows and as a songwriter for other artists like Marsha Hines and Denny Minogue and Celine Dion. This is his song, Dancing on a Saturday Night. Was option one, and option two was probably one of the, I guess, most famous one-hit wonders, I'd suppose you say. It's Zager and Evans in the year 2025.
21: In the year 2525.
0: That was the two options we had, and by some margin, you've decided to go for Zager and Evans in the year 2525, and that's what we're going to play right now.

0: That is Zager and Evans in the year 2525. If man is still alive, all evidence feels like probably not. I don't want to be negative about it, but geez. All right, that is the 4RO Clash of the Courts this morning. That was your winning song, and well done to everyone who entered. You're all in the draw for a chance to win that pizza prize for Antonio Pizza, Pasta Ribs in Musgrave Street. And listen out for the winning on Friday. We'll announce the winning person to get that pizza prize. And remember, for fresh hot pizzas with toppings all the way to the edge, you cannot beat Antonio's.
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0: That is Hootie and the Blowfish, Letter Cry on 994. Good morning, it's Luke. This is the Boodles Big Breakfast. It is coming up to 9 o'clock. Jason Matthews after 9 for the morning show, and I will be back tomorrow morning. I'll actually be having a chat with one of the Robertson brothers who are putting on that that show coming soon, the Everly Brothers and Roy Orbison, which looks great. So we'll have a chat about that tomorrow. There's also an AI workshop thing that's taking place today. We're going to get a bit more detail about what's going there with AI and business and things. So all that and more tomorrow morning on the Boodles Big Breakfast. But you enjoy the rest of your Wednesday. Take care of yourself, and I'll talk to you later, okay? Bye.
1: 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CQ Lifestyle. Thanks to Doblo's. 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
9: Good morning, Joseph Price with your local news. Homicide detectives have joined the investigation into a woman's death at a central Queensland home. The 66-year-old's body was found at an O'Leaf Street home in Blackwater on Sunday night with a crime scene declared. Forensics have been combing the scene as they look at the circumstances of the woman's death. Detective Inspector Luke Peachy says while the cause is still unknown, they're looking at all possibilities.
10: What we do know is that there was a current domestic violence order out at that address. However, the circumstances and whether that's linked to this investigation is part of our investigation at the moment.
9: Anyone with information is urged to come forward. Rockhampton Council has handed down what is described as a restrained budget featuring a general rate rise of 6.5%. It means the average rate payer will see a 5.5% increase, including levies and utilities such as water, waste and sewer access. Mayor Tony Williams says there were 26 rewrites of the budget as councillors worked on getting it right through tough economic times. Meanwhile, Gladstone Council will finally hand down its budget next week. Mayor Matt Burnett says the major highlight is a less than 1% rate increase.
11: We'll have a general rate increase of less than 1%. Pretty good. You can't ask for more than that. That's less than 1% for a general rate increase. Now, there'll be costs in water, there'll be costs sewage and waste, which we have to manage mostly because of state government charges.
9: Local school students can swap pencils for tools under a new program aimed at aspiring tradies. Career Tasters gives Year 10 students 5 days of practical experience in construction, giving them a chance to see if a trade is the right fit before committing to an apprenticeship. CQ Uni's Mark Stanley says it also showcases the range of training opportunities now available in central Queensland.
12: But it's not only trades that we're doing, and we're doing a lot of trades. We're doing heavy, we're doing automotive, we're doing here we've got building and we've got plumbing, but we're also doing hair and beauty, doing health, doing community services, also looking at early childhood. So this is a fundamental time for Year 10s to think, well, what do I want to do in Year 11 and 12?
9: And the Agnes Water Skate Park's now open to the public. It follows a nearly $2 million revitalisation project, which has delivered a fit-for-purpose facility that is safe and modern. The community is encouraged to come along and enjoy the new skate park.
1: National News Now.
13: Morning, I'm Rob McLennan. Donald Trump has backflipped on his plan to charge a fee for shipping passing through the Strait of Hormuz, instead pitching a plan that would see Gulf countries broker trade and investment deals with the US.
14: This way, there's no fee. I don't like the concept of a fee, but at the same time, it's not fair that we're protecting this strait for the entire world.
13: And while that's going on, the government here may look to extend fuel relief for drivers as hostilities between the US and Iran re-intensify. At the moment, motorists are saving 16 cents a litre after cuts to the fuel tax were extended. Aussie businesses are going to the wall at a faster rate under the Albanese government than they were under the coalition. ASIC data reveals around 30 businesses a day have become insolvent under Labor compared to 22 under the previous government. And a popular Toy Story collector's cup's been pulled from shelves due to a choking risk. They were available at Hoyt Cinemas between June 16 and 29.
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13: A boost for the Dockers ahead of Saturday's AFL clash with Port. Coach Justin Longmuir saying Hayden Young will be good to go.
15: He trained really strongly today, so he's in a good space.
13: In NRL, Jerome Luai will officially don the blue and gold next year, joining the Eels on a one-year deal before he signs up with expansion side PNG in 2028. And to the World Cup, where Spain has made it into next week's final following an impressive win over France this morning.
1: 4RO's Community File. For Harvey Norman Furniture and Bedding.
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1: Fine and sunny today, 25 for Rockhampton, Yeppoon 23, Gladstone 24, Billawilla 23. The next few days, much the same, fine and sunny and tops in the mid-20s.

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1: Hello, welcome to it. Wednesday, July 15, 2026. Big show coming up for you today. Just before I start, is it cold? It is so cold inside the studio today. I'm actually wearing a jacket for a change. And everyone's going, oh, you're going to court today. No, I'm just cold. Why would my work colleagues think I'd be the one going to court? Please. Welcome to the show today. It is freezing. Well, I suppose it is winter, isn't it? 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
1: Coming up on today's show, well, I talked about it on Monday and I mentioned it again to Dean and Soph this morning. It's affecting me and it's affecting a lot of people I know. And this domestic violence issue that we're dealing with, I mean, it's not something new. It's something that's been around for a long, long time. But I don't know, there needs to be more discussion around it. And I don't want to bring the mood of the show down, but I when you see four females, Australian females, die in 4 days from this, you start to wonder, are our leaders doing enough? Shadow Minister for Women, Shannon Fentiman, will join me just after 9:30 this morning as I get her views on this. We learned of the shocking news yesterday about a schoolyard stabbing in Brisbane. This is off the back of an altercation that happened in Cairns as well a couple of days ago. Should we be looking at security in our schools? I hope this is not a new norm. But back in the old days, if you had a disagreement with another kid, you had a punch-up. Never did you pull a weapon out. We'll have a look at that soon. Michaela, who's from a local restaurant in Manly, joins me in the studio today, and I'm looking forward to speaking to Michaela. She's got this issue. She needs more customers. She needs more customers for her business to survive. And the way she's doing it, I think, is quite unique. She's doing posts on social media and she's updating us on how many new customers she's getting. And her aim is to get 100. And I just love it. I absolutely love it. If we can give her a little bit of a helping hand today, then that's terrific as well. So sure, and we'll talk about the struggles and the opportunities for small business in Brisbane today with the cost of living crisis. Cara Kionan from the Australian Diamonds. She's jetting off to the Commonwealth Games in Glasgow today. Good stuff. She'll join us before she jumps on her plane today, just before the end of the show. So we'll have a chat to Queenslander Cara. Tarang Chawla, who lost his sister to domestic violence, will join me on the program after 10 o'clock this morning. His family is still devastated. And he's using this as his motivation as an advocate. He'll be joining me on the program. Mike French is the judge of the Great Aussie Pie Competition. Now, he's going to be on the program today. What makes a good pie? What makes a great pie? For me, can I just be straight up? Chunky beef, gravy, and flaky, like crust. That's what it needs. Let's not muck around with it. We don't need to stick cheese in it. I don't want any tofu in a pie. I don't even want mashed potato. I know that's controversial. Our shepherd pie lovers listening to the program this morning will be outraged. I can see you now slamming your fists on the table. But what makes a good pie? We'll find out from a judge today on the program, and I'm going to push for a certain pie. I think there's a pie we're missing. And the same too for a sausage roll. What makes a great sausage roll? It's got to be fluffy, right? If you've got some thoughts, 133-882. I'll throw it out there as well. What's your favourite pie? I know it's not a riveting topic to start the show with, but what is a great pie? I'll tell you what I do like. And I know there's one on the Gold Coast. I don't know if we've got any in Brisbane. I know there's one on the Sunshine Coast. Banjo's Bakery, they're from Tassie. Oh, they're the best. And they make a curry scallop pie. I don't know if I've talked about this before on 4BC. They make a curry scallop pie, and it is the best. And then I put sauce on top, which apparently you're not allowed to do. Tomato sauce on top of a curry scallop pie is winning. I think what you're learning about me is I put tomato sauce basically on everything. It's good, Rai Rai. You can look disgusted, but you should try it. Don't knock it till you try it. I've got a double pass to Cooza from Cirque Soleil to give away this morning as well before midday. These are popular. It's like old school Cirque Soleil. Got the acrobatics, a bit of comedy as well. These are double passes that you need to win. I'll give that away before midday today. Chloe Affleck, of course, has all the news. You can have your say, 133-882 on the 4BC open line. 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Doing a great job with that. 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Or you can follow us on our socials, TikTok, Facebook, Instagram, X, and you can subscribe to our YouTube channel. All you have to do is search 4BC. Let's get into it. 13 past nine. Welcome to Wednesday.
0: People you know, opinions that matter, news you can trust. And now, Jason Matthews comments.
1: The topic that's dominating our news at the moment is domestic violence. And it's not a good one. It's not a good one at all. And I'm sorry this is a little bit of a heavy way to start the show. It's something we've just got to put out there. Over the past week, we lost four females to this scourge of an issue. Four females in 4 days. Ages ranging from 13 years of age, that's right, 13, to 39 years of age. Females from all different walks of life. Layla Jeffrey, 13 years of age. An unnamed victim, 17 years of age. Yana Armstrong from Toowoomba, 30 years old, with a baby. And Lavanya Chapa, 39 years of age. And of course, these matters will need to have their day in court. So I want to say that up front, and I can't go into great detail. But I want to make it clear is that when our leaders, when are they going to step up and lead? And I'm talking about all leaders, all sides of politics. Our Premier, David Crisafulli, whilst in Toowoomba yesterday, was asked about the tragic death of Yana Armstrong.
2: I don't think anyone can comprehend what the family of Yana Armstrong will be going through at the moment. It is important that we pause and acknowledge and wrap our arms collectively around this community, let them know that we'll be here, and just to express our deep sympathies. It really is a tragedy of unimaginable proportions, and I think it's important that we pause and reflect and acknowledge that today as well. That's why we've invested a record amount. We're in a situation that for the better part of several decades, the investment and the programs, by anyone's acknowledgement, we must do more as a state. We must. And I want everyone on a unity ticket on that. That's the greatest gift we could give at the moment.
1: There you have it. The Premier at a media conference yesterday when he was asked questions in Toowoomba. And I have no doubt the Premier means every word he said. And I'm not that sure about putting dramatic music behind it. That's probably one for his social media team. Because what it does, it makes that sound insincere. But I'm sure, I have no doubt the Premier meant everything he said. But my question to our Premier is, where is the $38 million in funding that has been pulled from domestic violence? Where has that money gone? Where is it now? Words only mean so much. And where are our federal pollies? This is just not a Queensland issue. This is a nationwide issue. And the Prime Minister today is focusing on reform for AI. I get it. And helping Australians getting out of subscriptions. Subscriptions is the big issue today for the Prime Minister. It's on his socials. Go and check it out. We've had silence from Angus Taylor. Same for Matt Canavan and One Nation's Pauline Hanson and Barnaby Joyce. Where are they? All of those people I've mentioned, along with your local member, can make a big difference. And I don't think there's a bigger issue in society right now than domestic violence. It's horrible. It's ugly. I don't even know. I don't even feel comfortable talking about this. But I feel like I have to keep it top of mind because I'm sick of hearing Chloe in the newsroom reading more stories about this every day, just like you. I'm sick of seeing it on the news at night. I hate sitting on the couch next to my daughters watching this stuff unfold every day. And don't get me wrong, this violence, it ripples through every corner of our society. Policing, healthcare, education, and even our workplaces. I can promise you that one of your colleagues at work has been through this. No family is untouched by it. So what I'm doing this morning, I'm begging, I'm pleading with our political leaders to put the politics aside, as our Premier said, and unite around this horrific issue affecting millions of Queenslanders and Australians. This week, it feels like we've spent more time mourning the loss of a much-loved public figure than we have grieving four innocent people whose lives were stolen by domestic violence. It's got to change, folks. It has to. And I'm calling on politicians from all sides. Take a stand. And I'll be asking that of Shannon Fennerman when she joins me after 9:30 this morning. She is the Shadow Minister for Women here in Queensland. I'm going to put it to her as well. What are your thoughts? 19 past 9. 133-882 is our open line here on 4BC Mornings.
0: Mornings. It's so good. They deserve a little plaque. Back soon, thanks to Bolsover Dental, on the talk of Central Queensland. 994RO.
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1: Welcome back to the program, 22 past nine. Welcome to Wednesday, 133-882. If you want to have your say on anything this morning, we do that with thanks to Watch Smoke Alarms. Ben's in Maruka. Hello, Benny. Hello, Benny, you there? Nope, Ben doesn't seem to be there. We'll come back to Ben in just a moment. Right, yeah, just on the text on 0499 880 882, BJ says, Jason, I hear lip service from DV, re-DV from Chris Afulli. Money isn't going to stop DV. How is the government and its money going to control or change men's behaviour? Education, some of it could be put towards that. Programs, more help for men who are struggling and can't walk away, perhaps. These men that do DV are twisted and they often know what they're doing. Says BJ. Morning, Jason. You'll never stamp out domestic violence. All the money, all the laws in place will not stop any male or female who is obsessed with someone killing them. Sad the way society is these days, says Carol. But Carol, we can't just sit on our hands and do nothing. And as I said on Monday, I need blokes to be better. And I'll talk about that after 10 o'clock because we did put up a post and there's been an incredible amount of feedback on it. And I've copped a lot of you-know-what from men, and there's also been a lot of support and a lot of ideas that have helped me with steps moving forward. And it's just a simple message. Blokes, be better. But at the same time, blokes need to know there's help out there. Ben's in Maruka now. We try on him this time. Benny, are you there?
10: Yeah. Hey, Jason. How are you?
1: Good, thanks, mates. What can we do for you?
10: Look, my big question is, and I've find this hard, is like we have a friend in a situation and how do you get them help? And I find we talk a lot about, you know, there's assistance for them and if they reach out and all that kind of thing, but I find it really difficult to find an avenue where an outside person can help people in these situations without it affecting them even more.
1: Yeah, right. So do you think getting help will make the problem at home bigger? Is that what you're saying?
10: Yeah, look, us making a phone call to an outside organisation who then contacts that person most of the time makes the situation worse.
1: Have you tried it though, Ben? Are these organisations have steps that you can take to help you get around that? Like they've seen it all, Ben. They've been through it all. Have you had the chance, correct, mate, to make that call?
10: When you've got a friend who is in the situation, like we've got a female who is in the situation.
1: Yeah.
10: We've tried to help her for years. We've offered accommodation. We've offered to move her out. We've offered to pay rent at another house to get her out of a situation.
1: Yeah.
10: And they're too scared to leave.
1: And that is a common issue, mate, isn't it?
10: Like, I've been to the police station with this person and there's no help for them. Like, unless there's evidence, unless they can produce something, the police just shrug their shoulders and tell them that there's nothing that they can do.
1: Yeah, and Ben, I get that, but I'm just trying to provide solutions here because I don't work in that space, so I'm not qualified to give advice. But
10: we all talk about men talking up, and this is, I suppose, my point to a degree.
1: Yeah,
10: is that who do we talk up to?
1: Yep, I can give you some of those tools, mate. And that like, have you reached out on behalf of your friend to say places like 1-800 Respect?
10: I have. I've given them the contact details of both of them.
1: Yep.
10: They have contacted both of them, and all it ends up doing is making the situation worse for the female in a lot of cases because the male doesn't want to know about it.
1: Yeah, so he won't even try Men's Line?
10: Oh, look, I I try not to deal with him a lot of the time, to be honest, and where our main concern is her. But this is the hard problem. They have a full plan. You know, they separate them from their family. Like her family doesn't be around her because of this person. Her friends don't be around her because of this person. Yet, you know, they still want to stay there because they're still scared to go anywhere else.
1: A lot of people in that situation, I absolutely understand that. But, you know, I would be trying 1-800-RESPECT just as a first step for yourself, Ben. Get some advice. Tell them the situation you've told me. Keep them out of it this stage and let them know the situation, what's happened in the past, and then take the advice from them, mate, and go from there, because this situation happens every single day. And what I love about this, mate, is you care so much that you're ringing me to have this discussion. And I really appreciate this, but I would go to 1-800-RESPECT first, get their advice on how to help your friend, maybe as an individual instead of as a couple.
10: Oh, look, and it's a big loop, Jason, and I don't mean that to be negative, but you report these things, they go through the process with them. Yeah. And, you know, because they both tell them that everything's okay, because the female's too scared to tell them anything different, it gets put to bed.
1: That's why I'm suggesting maybe you isolate her from the partner.
10: Oh, we've tried that.
1: Yeah. With the help of...
10: I've physically taken this person down to the police station, sat with them, told them what's going on, told them that the incident that happened years ago in their life where she nearly got killed was him, and the police can do nothing because there's no evidence.
1: And I get that side of it as well. Ben, can I just suggest, why don't you call 1-800-RESPECT today and have a chat to them as someone trying to help a friend? This happens every single day, mate, and maybe you need to start again, and I love what you're doing, and that number's 1-800-737-732. Yep. Give them a call, mate. There's something they might be able to do to help. I hope they can. I appreciate you sharing the story with us. Cheers, mate.
10: All good.
1: Cheers. Bye. Ben and Marika there. I guess it is a hard situation, and fear is a big part of this, right? Fear is a massive, massive part of this. And as I said, if you or someone you know needs support, reach out to 1-800-RESPECT, and blokes, men's line is there. Absolutely, it's there if you're a victim. It's there if you're confused and you're angry and you don't know what to do, call men's line, 1-300-789-978. That's 1-300-789-978. Let's go to a break, 29 past 9, 4BC mornings. When I come back, Shannon Fenderman will be joining us on the program here on 4BC.
11: The temperature's dropping. We're enjoying another winter in CQ. But who knows how cold it'll get? We know who knows. Central Queensland's favourite weatherman, Mike Griffin. 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On the talk of Central Queensland, 990 4RO.
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1: Yeah, welcome back to the program. 133-882 is our open line for Watch Smoke Alarms. 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You can get into us on that. The Shadow Minister for Women, Shannon Fenderman, joining me shortly on the program as we try and work through this mess that is domestic violence. Dave says, trust you well. Well done for calling out the music background on Mr. Chris Afuli on such an important subject. Yeah, Dave, I just thought it was, I don't know. I have no doubt that the Premier's words are sincere. I would never question that. But I just thought, this is a word of advice for his media team? Seriously? You don't need to put dramatic music behind that for TikTok to get the attention. It made it sound insincere. And I have no doubt that your leader's words weren't that. But come on, can we fix that in the future? I'd like to see that happen. 133-882 is our open line if you want to have your say on that this morning. Good morning, Jason. I believe society has let itself down pertaining to domestic violence. When I was growing up, I was taught to respect all females and that it was not acceptable to hurt them either physically or emotionally. Tony, we must have come from the same school, mate. I know DV is not gender specific, and I accept that as well. But without ingrained respect, you're always going to get those that think abuse is acceptable. Yeah. Like a lot of things in life, early learning leads to accountability and respect. I agree 100% with you, Tony. 133-882. And as I mentioned before, I want politicians from all sides to be talking about this. The numbers are only getting worse. We cannot let this go on any longer. We cannot lose any more women as we turn a blind eye. This week, in the last week, Australian females from the age of 13 to 39 have lost their lives. Enough's enough. There's no bigger issue. And I'm sorry that it's such a tough subject to talk about and an uncomfortable topic to talk about off the top of the show, but it needs to be done. I've got the Shadow Minister for Women, Shannon Fenterman, joining me on the line now. Shannon, thanks for your time. Look, I want to do this chat with you today. I don't want spin. I don't want mudslinging. I don't want fingers being pointed. What I want to try and do is come up with answers. I appreciate your time.
17: Yeah, no worries, Jason. Happy to help. And, you know, you talked at the outset about it's uncomfortable. I think we've got to become comfortable with being uncomfortable.
1: Yeah.
17: If we're ever going to have any chance of ending domestic and family violence. I think that's a good place to start.
1: And I'll hammer the government over taking away $38 million. I'll do all that. But you know what? I've had callers, I've had people reach out to me on social media. Their lives have been ruined. And we want solutions, and we turn to leaders from all sides of politics to try and come up with a solution on this. And I don't know, can I start with you? What do you think needs to be done straight away?
17: Well, look, I think there's so much that needs to be done. But for me, I think you have to start really looking and investing in prevention. So, you know, we've done a lot about making the justice system more responsive. We've done a lot setting up and boosting our services to help, you know, women and children. But if we're any hope of ending this cycle of violence, then we have to be working with boys and young men a lot earlier. And, you know, I know that you spoke to Michelle from DV Connect, and she talked about some of the underlying factors that really contribute to this cycle of violence for young men. And often it is trauma and they don't get help. Often it's drug and alcohol addiction, it can be gambling, like all of these things exacerbate that violence and disrespect. And it does become a cycle. And if you grow up in a household where there's that violence, you're far more likely to go on and perpetrate that violence. So we have to be looking at prevention. And I think, you know, in our schools, you know, in our sporting clubs, we have to be identifying those boys who can't regulate their emotions, and we need to be working with them a lot earlier and more intensively. And that's why domestic and family violence prevention resourcing is really important. And that's, I think, what started this whole conversation when you look at those budget papers and, as you said, with that funding cut.
1: Yeah, I agree with you about the education. I mean, God, we teach kids all weird stuff in school, you know, we teach them about ideology. And I can't think of anything bigger than this. I can't think of something more important than kids at all levels of high school sitting in a classroom, particularly if it's co-ed school, where boys and girls are discussing these issues together. I think you're right. It's got to start there. And if kids are seeing stuff at home that's not right, they can call it out. They can turn to hopefully resources that are available to them. It definitely starts in high school, definitely.
17: And some of the things that we started doing, Jason, particularly when we criminalised coercive control, was getting into our high schools and talking to young people about the fact that not all domestic and family violence is physical violence and why control is so dangerous, and teach, you know, young people about red flags and about what controlling behaviour looks like and why it's not okay and why it often then leads to really dangerous behaviours. So, look, a lot of that work has started, but obviously there's so much more to do, and we need to be resourcing the organisations and the services that do this work in our communities. And, you know, I think it's government's role, as you say, to lead and put in place all of these prevention strategies, but also to make sure there's the resourcing there, because this takes a lot of time, money and effort. And as you say, I don't think there's anyone in the community that doesn't think that this should be a priority.
1: And I'm not, and I said this on Monday on air, and there's been a lot of feedback to it. I'm not just blaming men. I know there's two sides to every story, but when the perpetrators are 80% men, we've got to start looking at men. And I'm pushing for men to be better. Just be better. And again, that starts at school. But also, I think we need to encourage men in particular who don't even go to the doctor, for God's sake, you know, if they're sick. We need men to be speaking up and relying on services like Lifeline and Men's Line, don't we?
17: Absolutely. I think there is still a culture of, you know, toxic masculinity where particularly young men do not feel like they can come forward and ask for help. And that needs to change. Because if you can actually get these young boys who are exhibiting, you know, toxic behaviours, violent behaviours, aggressive behaviours, if you can get them support earlier, we have a lot more, you know, chance at success of ending that cycle of violence and then keeping, you know, subsequent women and children in those relationships safe. And as you say, like, this is not saying that all men are bad in any way, but I think the numbers are very clear that this is predominantly this is an issue of men's violence towards women. So what are we doing to support our young boys and men earlier and get them off the path of violence and control and actually get them the help that they need? And again, that starts with having a government that is prepared to put in place those strategies, resource that very intensive, expensive work that frontline services are doing. And you would have heard from DV Connect, like, the demand is through the roof. So we have frontline services that are really struggling. So if they have to choose between, you know, a crisis of helping a woman and child find safety and then doing, you know, early work with young boys exhibiting violence, of course they have to help the woman in crisis. So often that prevention work is left behind because you've got this crisis of women in needing to escape a violent situation. So, you know, that's why funding prevention is really critical, and that's why it's so disappointing to see this $40 million DV prevention cut.
1: Mm. Shannon Fenneman, the Shadow Minister of Women, joining me here on 4BC Mornings. Shannon, what do you say? And again, we put a post up on Monday and it's gone viral, and I've received well over 3,000 comments about this and huge amounts of views. But what do you say to those men on there, which disappoints me and makes me so angry? What do you say to the men that these figures are fudged towards women?
17: Well, it's just, unfortunately, I would say to them, it's not the reality. Like, if you spend any time with a domestic and family violence counsellor or worker or anyone who works in this space, they will tell you this is predominantly men's violence against women. And that is not to say that there are not men who are victims of domestic, family and sexual violence. There are, and we need to support them too. But, you know, if you work in this space, and these are just really hardworking Queenslanders. They've gone to TAFE or university. They've done a social work degree. They're the ones who live and breathe this work, and they will tell you that this is predominantly an issue of men's violence against women. So you don't have to worry even about the statistics. You just have to talk to someone who works in this space. And Jason, this year, and what are we in? Just July. Already, 37 women have been killed by a partner or former partner.
1: It's incredible, isn't it?
17: You can't really fudge those numbers.
1: No, you can't.
17: That's horrific and alarming. And as you say, this is the reason we need to be doing more. It's why our government needs to be doing more, and it's why we need to insist that they reverse these funding cuts.
1: I'm disgusted to hear those figures as a male, I can tell you that much. And I know a lot of my listeners would be the same. What's your message to the Premier?
17: Please, Premier David Christofoli, reverse these cuts. And please explain why. Like, yesterday we had the Premier, the Treasurer, the Minister, Amanda Kemp. No one could explain why almost $40 million has been cut from the budget on domestic and family violence prevention. So my message is, Premier David Christofoli, please reverse these cuts, and please explain to everyone, women, men, the community here in Queensland, why domestic and family violence is no longer a priority for your government, because it's not okay.
1: Shannon Fenneman, Shadow Minister for Women, I appreciate you jumping on this morning and discussing this very important issue with us. Thanks for your time.
17: Thanks. No worries, Jason.
1: Okay. And we did reach out to Amanda Cam and asked her to come on the program, and unable to tee that up at this time. So we do appreciate Shannon Fenneman's time this morning. 133-882 if you want to discuss this, or you can shoot us a text. 0499-880-882. It is 9:45, 4BC Mornings.
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1: Welcome back to the program, 133-882. We have heard from the Premier's team, and I'll update you on that in just a moment. Steve says, Jason, Stephen Gympie, thanks, Steve. Appreciate your text all the time. So under all the years that Labor were in power, there was no domestic violence. Is that what I'm hearing, or is that just all BS and spin once again? Well, Steve, I actually wanted to stay away from the politics. What I'm trying to do, mate, is get all sides talking about it. That's what I'm trying to do. And as you heard, I kept politics out of it. What can we do to stop these deaths from happening is the focus. I don't give a you-know-what about spin. I'm not interested. And I don't think anyone has the answer, mate. That's the problem. But today we shouldn't be focusing on, at a national level, issues of AI and also, you know, getting out of subscriptions. This is what we should be talking about front and center. 13-year-old died from domestic violence. How is that even possible this week? And Steve, I get what you're saying, and I agree with you. But I don't want to politicize this at all. It's about what the Premier actually said yesterday. He said we need to come together to work this out. That's what I'm pushing. Ben's in Yarrabilba. Good morning, Ben.
23: Yeah, g'day, Jason. How are you today?
1: Good, good, mate. You've got some advice for that caller I had earlier.
23: Well, yeah, look, I've got a short story about an experience that I went through and how I actually helped a friend of mine. So when I'm living in Queensland now for 13 years, and a friend of mine in Victoria that I'd sort of reached out just to see how she was going ended up filling me in that she was, first she didn't even believe it was actually me, just due to the situation she was in, because the partner she had was basically controlling her life. He was not a pleasant person to live with. He was controlling all of her money, controlling what she did. Even went so far as destroying her car so she couldn't drive it, so she couldn't actually physically leave by herself. He had cameras in the house watching her at all times. If she left, he would call her, wanting to know where she was going, basically controlling her every movement. When she told me all about this, obviously living two states away, there's sort of very little I could do myself personally. But what I did, because she told me that her friends and her family did, even went so far as destroying her car so she couldn't drive it, so she

0: they thought he was a lovely guy who couldn't possibly be doing any of the things that she was claiming.
1: Yeah.
0: I, however, never met the bloke, so I believed my friend. And what I did was spoke to another mate of mine who's in Victoria, and I basically arranged for him one day while she was her partner was at work to go and pick her up, so get all of her clothes, whatever belongings she could stuff into a couple of suitcases. He went and picked her up, and on the Friday took her to a backpackers hostel where I arranged a room for her for the weekend, prior to then arranging a flight for her Monday morning to get her out of Victoria up here to Queensland where her father lived. And she stayed with me until we could get in touch with her father, and then I took her up. He lives, I think, north of Caboolture, and dropped her off with the father. He was eternally grateful that I did what I did for his daughter, and pretty much a grown man I've never met before hugged me and said thank you. And my only response was, it's what any decent human being should do. And I guess from that, the only thing I'd like people to take away from that story is, if someone you know is claiming things are happening to them, listen to them and don't think that it's maybe fabrication, because even if it sounds far-fetched, give them the credit that it may not be, because there may be more that they're not telling you but they're afraid to. And sometimes giving someone a room for a night can make all the difference. It can even show the person that, hey, look, there is an option somewhere, somehow. It helps to clear that fog of desperation where they think they have no help. So sometimes just a small gesture, you know, can help that person immensely.
1: Ben, I really appreciate you sharing your advice and experience with us this morning, mate. Appreciate it.
0: No problem at all, Jase.
1: 133-882 for Watch Smoke Alarms. And it's easy for me to stand here in this studio and preach and say, you know, do this and do that, but from a lived experience, I've never experienced it. I've never, ever, ever been put in that situation. I was lucky. I had a fairly good upbringing. Obviously, everyone has their struggles, and mum and dad, you know, I used to have an argument every now and then, but I was never subject to that stuff. But you know what? I'm so surprised by the amount of people that have reached. I'm grateful, but I'm also so surprised by the amount of people who have reached out to me this week since Monday, who were victims of domestic violence themselves, who I consider close colleagues or friends, which just blows me away. So for those blokes who on social media were simply saying that these numbers are fudged, I say to you, pull your head in. Seriously, it's pretty bad. Let's have the conversation. If you want to continue it, 133-882 is a number after 10 o'clock. I'm actually going to talk to a gentleman who's an advocate and doing some good work in this space. He lost his sister, Nikki, in 2015 to domestic violence. His parents are still shattered. You want to hear about the effects it has? Listen after 10 o'clock here on 4BC Mornings. It's 5 to 10.
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8: After the news at 10 o'clock, I want to talk about Telstra and their hoops they're making us jump through for compensation from the outages. Tomorrow it's 4BC Shout Edition of Drive, where Gary Hargrave will be broadcasting his show live from Eaton's Hill Hotel, Queensland's best entertainment venue, hosting big acts in the burbs like Gary Hargrave. He'll be there from 3, and the first 20 people to say g'day will be shouted a free drink on 4BC. Oh, on 4BC, I mean, let's be honest. I mean, Gary wouldn't shout if a shark bit him. Anyway, that's happening tomorrow from 3. News time coming up after the news with Chloe, domestic violence advocate Tarang Chawla, who lost his sister in 2015. He joins us on the program here on 4BC Mornings. You can have your say, 133-882 on our...
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10: It's 10 o'clock. Good morning. I'm Chloe Affleck. The Shadow Minister for Women says tackling domestic violence starts with providing better resources for young boys and men. 4 Australian women have been murdered in the span of 1 week, with 27 women killed this year alone. Shannon Fentiman has told Jason Matthews prevention should start in school and sporting clubs to identify boys who need extra support with regulating their emotions.
11: This is not saying that all men are bad in any way, but I think the numbers are very clear that this is predominantly, this is an issue of men's violence towards women. So what are we doing to support our young boys and men earlier and get them off the path of violence and control and actually get them the help that they need?
10: And if you or someone you know is looking for support, you can contact Men's Line on 1300 789 978. A teenager is due in court today following an alleged stabbing at a school in Brisbane South. Police allege an altercation broke out between two boys yesterday, which resulted in a 17-year-old sustaining multiple wounds. He was taken to hospital and is now in a stable condition. A 16-year-old has been charged with acts intended to disfigure and unlawful possession of weapons. The opposition argues Labor's AI plan will simply create more bureaucracy and won't help ordinary Australians. The Prime Minister will make a key speech today outlining his government's approach to artificial intelligence. Anthony Albanese will announce an Office of AI will be created within his own department, but Liberal leader Angus Taylor claims his focus should be on delivering for Australians.
12: Our focus is on real outcomes for people, on driving up their incomes, on making sure we have cyber defence in this country, on making sure we...